0: BFF.fm listeners. My name is Apple Gomez, and you are listening to Bay Dream, where we highlight artists from the Bay Area and a little beyond it. And I'm so excited because today we have a local band from Oakland, California, which started in 2004. So it's kind of like a baby band, in my opinion. But we have Lost Objects here. Hello.
1: Hello.
0: Hi. Yay. Oh, wait, let's turn your mics up. Okay. Little mic check on air.
2: Testing, testing.
0: Testing, testing. Cool. We have Shay and Lauren.
3: Yeah.
0: Hi. How are you guys doing today?
3: Doing good. We're so excited to be hanging out in the studio.
2: Yeah. It's awesome here.
0: Yeah.
2: We're stoked.
0: It's so fun that you guys came out. Thank you for coming and spending your time with me on a Wednesday evening. That first song we listened to was Me Gusta Que from the single Me Gusta Que, which came out like 2004, 2005?
3: 2025.
0: Cool.
3: Yeah. So last year or the year before.
0: 2004, 2005. Is that what I just said?
3: Yeah, we've been playing for 20 years.
0: I'm nervous, everybody. Lost Objects is here and I'm getting
3: giving
0: nervous.
3: Us so much credit.
0: Yeah, no. 2025. Well, thanks for catching that. But yeah, so you guys started. How'd you guys meet? Like, how did it all come about?
3: Yeah, so it's been kind of a mix with all five of us. Mm-hmm. So I personally met this band. It's been a couple years. We've played together now. And I met them through Craigslist.
0: Oh, my goodness.
3: Yeah, never
0: wow.
3: been in a band before and was just looking for a way to get into music.
0: Yeah.
3: And so, yeah, got together there. But a couple of them had played together in other groups for years. But we kind of just pieced together. And Shay, who's here in the studio, too, joined us a few months ago, and it's been so much fun having a second guitarist,
0: yeah.
3: vocalist, and icon in the band.
0: Yeah,
3: so yeah, that's
0: super
3: us.
0: Cool. Yeah, well, that's awesome. We were talking before how, like, you, Lauren, are from the East Coast, and you, Shay, are from Palm Springs. I'd love to know, like, what that was like and how that informed kind of like your creative upbringing and how that kind of like led you here to San Francisco, like the Bay Area, and starting a band. Like, what was that like for you guys growing up where you did?
2: I mean, in my town, I mean, music is like such a big thing. So we all had like a bunch of bands out there, and I've been playing music and jamming for years. So I think it's always been something I've been passionate about.
0: Yeah.
3: I think I had the opposite experience there in my literally one stoplight town. There wasn't a ton of music. And so it was really fun to move out to the Bay like 4 years ago and mm-hmm. Kind of just like discover music here. It's kind of everywhere and
0: yeah.
3: it's such a good scene. So it's fun to be a part of it.
0: Mm-hmm. Where are you from in the East Coast?
3: I am from a tiny, tiny town called Lexington, Virginia.
0: Oh, okay, mm-hmm. cool. Virginia. Mm-hmm. Wow. Yeah, that's so far. What was it like moving to the Bay? Like, had you heard about like Bay Area culture and stuff like that?
3: Yeah,
0: up?
3: I visited a few times before moving here, and I kind of just loved it. I mean, mm-hmm. I think the biggest thing is the trees are so quirky and fun.
0: Yeah. Yeah.
3: So that was the biggest difference. But I mean, it's just beautiful here.
0: Mm-hmm.
3: So it's nice to go back to the East Coast, but I'm definitely glad to found a forever home here.
0: Yeah. Oh, that's so special. Yeah. And what about you, Shay? Like, I mean, growing up in Palm Springs, that's a lot closer to the Bay, but like, how was it like maybe hearing about the Bay culture through like music and stuff and then actually like moving here and stuff like that?
2: I've always been really for the Bay Area music scene. I think I've had a lot of friends actually from high school had a big band out here, which I was excited to move out here and jam with. Mm-hmm. My girlfriend was getting her master's out here, so that's what kind of brought me out here. But
0: yeah.
2: I was really lucky to get into the situations I have when it comes to the music culture. So
0: mm-hmm.
2: I guess I'm learning right now at this point, and
0: yeah.
2: it's great, you know. I'm happy.
0: Yeah, totally. Yeah, because you're DJing also, and you're also, I think you're in another band that I've seen you perform at.
2: Yeah, yeah. I OP. Definitely have my hands in different different music groups.
0: Yeah.
2: I'm in like a R&B. Soul cover band, which is cool, Superdelic Hops. And then, yeah, I do vinyl DJing
0: mm-hmm.
2: when I can.
0: Yeah.
2: I'm really happy to be a part of this band now, too. Get some indie rock back in my day-to-day music.
0: Like.
2: So I'm excited about it.
0: Yeah. What was your, like, both of your kind of like introductions to like the indie rock scene or world? Like when, what, do you guys remember like a band or a moment where you're like, whoa, I like this? And you know what I mean? Like I remember like vivid moments for me, like the day I discovered Paramore and like the day I discovered like Band of Horses. Like I was like, whoa,
3: definitely.
0: What is this world of alternative music? Like, do you have anything like that?
3: Yeah. I mean, I feel like high school for me, just you said Band of Horses and made me laugh for sure. Yeah, they were great. Listened to a lot of like The Shins and Cage the Elephant, that whole era of music.
0: Yeah, totally.
3: Was super fun. But just an introductory really. Yeah, I don't know what some of your initial I'd throw Modest Mouse on the list.
2: Yeah, yeah, I mean, mine's pretty embarrassing. I think when I was younger, I was definitely into like Tegan and Sara, and that definitely like
3: epic
2: brought me into a little bit of like soft indie, you know?
0: Yeah,
2: I would say that was like a band when I was younger that I thought was great. But
0: that's not embarrassing. I totally had a Tegan and Sara CD, so they were good. Ooh, they rocked. But yeah, I think it's just cool. You guys have released 6 tracks that are out right now that listeners could go listen to. And I read that you have a cassette-only EP. Are those, like, all these tracks on that EP?
3: Or yeah.
0: Are they different? Okay.
3: Yeah, cool. All these tracks on that EP. Mm-hmm. And yeah, check us out online. We're really excited about the music we've made and also really looking forward to putting more out this year or early next.
0: Yeah, totally. And you guys this year released Waves and What It Takes, and I think those are super good. So I think we'll take like a little listening break and play Waves first. But was there anything you wanted to share about that track before we had a listen with our listeners?
2: Yeah, tell us all about it.
3: Well, I'd say that's one of my favorites too.
0: Oh, cool.
3: And I'm glad you like it, and I hope other people do too.
0: Okay, awesome. We will listen to Waves by Lost Objects.

0: Hello, we are back. We have Lost Objects live in the studio right now, and we just got another member here in the studio with us. We're gonna share a little backstory about Waves. Maybe Lauren, you can like kick it off, and then we'll have
1: So the song that just played, Waves, is one that lyrically Brian, who just walked in the room, and I wrote separately but together. So I initially wrote this about one of my best friends, just kind of telling the story about being able to lean on somebody through thick and thin, and through the good things and the not so good things, and just the love and trust that comes with friendship like that. Mm. And I'll let Brian tell the other half of the story.
2: Then we kind of mixed it. I read and watched videos about this story about the Salvadoran fisherman who left for Mexico in a two-man fishing boat one day, and they got swept out, and he was lost from he drifted out. They had no way to contact anyone, no radio. They were lost for months. One of the men died. The other man survived for, I think he was out at sea for 14 months on his own, and just washed up on an island in the South Pacific, and was amazingly alive. It's this unbelievable story. But then when he got back, he was celebrated for being alive. But then people started questioning his story. And they actually, the family of the man who died actually sued him. And it was just about how he wasn't believed for a while, even though it turns out he was definitely telling the truth.
0: Yeah. Well, it's cool how you guys could take like such, I mean, those are, they're like different, but you're also like mending them together for a song. Like, how did that even, like, how did you guys have that conversation to where you had this idea and you had this idea and you wanted to marry them together?
2: I think we were, I was maybe listening to Lauren's lyrics, and it brought to mind this story about this man being at sea and thinking of he's alone. I mean, that's torture enough, and to be out at sea expecting to die, and just believing and that people were talking to him. He was having conversations with people, and it just kind of went well with what Lauren was singing about.
0: Yeah. So are a lot of your songs that you guys write as a band like collaborative like that, or pretty much like each song maybe has everyone's, I don't know, contribution to it, or what's that?
1: I'd give it a bit of both. Yeah. I think, you know, we all bring different pieces in for the songs. Mm-hmm. I think when it comes to songwriting, I know Brian tends to bring in a lot of different riffs and ideas, and we'll show up to practice and all just kind of bring in our own element to it and watch it kind of blend together. And lyrically, I know Brian's a great writer. I do some writing. Sometimes it's together, and sometimes it's, you know, just bringing in different pieces. So it's kind of fun to have a blend.
0: Yeah, totally. Well, Brian, we didn't get to officially introduce you. You just came in, and I made you hop on the mic. So why don't you just, like, say hi. Hi, Brian.
2: Hi, yeah, I'm Brian.
0: Hi. Yeah. Hi, Brian. Are you from the Bay Area, Brian?
2: I grew up in Concord. I'm born in Brooklyn, but I grew up in Concord. And okay. So I've been in the Bay for most of my life.
0: Nice. And I kind of like heard there too, origin stories and stuff like that, but like, how did you get to be in Lost Objects and living in Oakland and stuff like that? Like, love to know that.
2: So I was in a band before the pandemic called Dead in Argentina that was kind of yelly, loud stuff with some good friends, including one Logan, who's our drummer. And I wanted to do something more melodic and have some prettier songs, and me and Logan started practicing, and then we just kind of, people fell into place one by one. Eric, our bassist, I met, and then met Lauren through Craigslist amazingly, and then Shay joined us later. It just has all really worked out unbelievably well.
0: Yeah, super. And I saw that you guys went on tour last year, so what was that like? You guys went Northern California, Southern California, and Tijuana, Mexico.
1: Yeah, we kind of threw Shay in. Shay joined about a month prior to that, maybe a couple months before. Learned the whole set, added so much to it, and we had a ton of fun. We went and we played in Long Beach, El Cajon, Tijuana, and then came back up and played in L.A. But it was so fun to play with all different bands at all the different stops, and yeah, a lot of friends joined along the way too.
0: Mm-hmm. Yeah, Shay, I'd love to know what it was like joining a band super freshly and then just hopping on the road with them, like, kind of right away.
3: I feel like I felt pretty good.
1: Tell us, Shay.
3: I'm like, shit. No, I feel like I was pretty comfortable with everyone before. We jammed really well together and everything kind of came into place really good. And I mean, you kind of have to go on tour to see if you kind of get along with the band well enough. Mm-hmm. Like if you're together for 5 days, you kind of see each other and how everyone is. And I think it all was well, and yeah. I had fun and the music was fun and everyone we played with, like each stop was incredible. Mm-hmm. Tijuana was one of my favorite for sure.
0: Yeah.
3: But yeah.
0: What was so special about the TJ stop?
3: I think the venue, what was it? Like the Tijuana Rock Bar. Yeah, it was awesome. It was like mm-hmm. underground. I don't know. It was really cool. Mm-hmm. It was like looks like an old jazz club, like dark Ooh. Lighting and all of that stuff. But yeah, it was cool.
0: Yeah.
3: Yeah.
0: Yeah. I was going to ask, I mean, it was kind of, I feel like a lot of those places were maybe in the same area, but did you like notice anything about like the music scenes in these different spaces? And were you able to like compare them to spaces here in the Bay, or was it like too short of a time to really know?
2: I think it was maybe too short of a time, but mm-hmm. I could talk about Tijuana for forever, but I'd known this band Memory Leak that's now out of San Diego, but it was originally from Tijuana, and they kind of put the show together with these really amazing shoegaze bands, and there just seemed to be like a real community down there where everyone's mm-hmm. super supportive. Everyone was so nice, and it was a blast.
0: That's so special. I don't hear about a lot of like local bands playing shows in TJ's, so maybe that needs to be like the new place people go.
1: They should. It's worth it. Yeah.
0: I want to go to this place, the Rock Bar.
1: That's what it's called.
0: All right, let's go.
1: And they mean it too.
0: Yeah. All right. Awesome. Well, I think we should listen to What It Takes. That's another one of the newer tracks. Was there anything in particular you wanted to share about that one before we had a listen?
1: Fun song.
0: This
1: is one that we threw together in a really kind of condensed period of time.
2: I don't know what the song's about, but Lauren told me I could yell on it a little bit, so I did that. And
0: that's awesome. Yeah. And do you like getting the opportunities to like use your voice in that way? Because it's not like, and I don't feel like it's in every song. So
1: yeah, it's definitely like a loud, soft, loud kind of situation. Mm-hmm. So glad that you can hold it down on the loud.
0: Yeah. All right, cool. So we are going to listen to What It Takes.

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1: Okay, welcome back, people. We have Lost Objects here in the studio, and you are listening to Baydream on BFF.fm. How are you guys feeling over there?
2: Good.
1: Woo! Yeah. Okay, I'd love to talk to you about the new album. You said you're starting to work on that.
2: Yeah, I feel like we've just been writing mm-hmm. These days. Practice is half, you know, keeping the old stuff in our heads and half just kind of creating together. So we're really excited to be putting a lot of that together mm-hmm. in an official way. And yeah, hopefully this year, getting in the studio and recording.
1: Yeah, wow, that's so exciting. So what is it like, Shay, for coming in? Like, are you able, like, as a new member coming in, like, to... like contribute to the writing process? Like, how's that, like, recording an album for a band, like with a band? Like, that's pretty exciting.
3: I think it's a good opportunity. I think there's a lot of learning curves and kind of learning mm-hmm. how everyone works and their different styles and how you can kind of mash in your own
1: yeah.
3: creativity in that, for sure. I really enjoy it. I think that I'm used to writing my own music all the time and like mm-hmm. being very like create for your own band, and being able to be a part of a band where everyone else like creates together. It's mm-hmm. cool to be able to feed off of each other's energy and kind of see what works with each song. So
1: yeah,
2: I feel like that's, at least for me, one of the reasons I think our band feels so special to mm-hmm. me is like we all come from really different backgrounds when it even just comes to what type of music are we listening mm-hmm. to. And I think that comes together and builds into a really unique kind of creative space for all of us.
1: Yeah. And do we think with this new album, is there a particular vision you guys are trying to like adhere to, or just kind of like winging it?
4: I think we just want to expand. And like with the first four songs we recorded, it was just supposed to be a demo that we weren't going to release. And then as we were listening to it, I was like, oh, this sounds pretty good. Let's put it out. Mm-hmm. And then the second we went in and recorded, we tried to do like a little more of what we wanted, but we were still like writing it in the studio.
1: Yeah.
4: So I think with this one, like, we want to expand sonically and do a lot of different things with harmonies and maybe some electronic elements. And I think the songs are there, and we're just trying, like, we have enough songs that we're just kind of picking through them to make a cohesive, like, one piece mm-hmm. that kind of flows together.
1: Yeah. Cool. Well, I'm super excited to listen to it when it comes out. But in the meantime, are you guys going to be playing like any shows and working out some of that stuff there on stage, or kind of keeping it secret until the release?
2: yeah we actually have one show coming up this weekend on Friday night.
1: Oh my gosh.
2: At the Ivy Room. We're super excited. And yeah, we'll be playing maybe a little sneak peek.
1: Ooh, cool.
4: We're playing Friday at the Ivy Room. It's the Minor Chord Records who put out a couple of local band compilations, so we're excited about that. Playing with Strange Ones and Crop Top, who we've both played with before, and they've been great. And then we're going to take some time off from shows and just kind of focus in on the album. And hopefully, I'm always itching to play shows, so I need to be put in my place a bit to like, you know, we need to take time off. So so there's people in the band who will do that, so that's good. So yeah, we're excited to work on these songs and then bust them out on the world.
1: Super. Well, I'll be super excited for the release show that hopefully will exist in the future. I always like to ask my guests like what their favorite artists in the Bay Area are, and you guys gave me some pretty good ones. I have them queued up, but I'd love for you just to kind of go around and tell me like your favorite things about the scene here in the Bay. And your favorite, and some of your favorite like bands right now.
4: Well, one I think I mentioned to you was Los Maracas. They're really incredible. Alex and Frank, and we've been lucky enough to play with them maybe three or four times now. Mm-hmm. I think they've been working on an album, which I'm incredibly excited to hear. I mean, I grew up going to shows at Gilman as a kid, so I come from like a lot of punk rock and background. I think I used to listen to like a lot of hardcore, like Redemption 87 or nerve agents, that kind of thing. But there's just an incredible amount of really good kind of eclectic bands right now in the Bay Area, which I feel like right before the pandemic, there wasn't as much of. And now that people have been out and free in the world, there's a lot coming out that I'm just really excited about what everyone's putting out in the Bay right now.
2: Mm-hmm. Yeah. I think I put some Buzzed Light Beer on the on the list. I saw them last year, I think. Yeah, about a year ago, they played Bottom of the Hill. And they just have like such power and energy on stage. It's so fun to watch them play. Just some like good girl rock.
1: Yeah.
2: Well, maybe not good girl, but it's good rock.
1: It's kind of bad girl. But yeah, Buzz Light Beer is one of those you see like playing shows all the time. I think they have one coming up, and yeah, they're so awesome. But growing up at Gilman, that's so cool. It's like, a legendary venue. Do you have any like special memories there, that were any like crazy stories you could enlighten the audience with?
4: So I grew up in Concord, which is not cool. So we got to escape on the weekends to go to Gilman and go to Berkeley. But like the most, like, there was this band called the Peaches from the Bay Area that was absolutely phenomenal. Got to see Bikini Kill there a couple of times, which is just like mind blowing to think back on how lucky
1: that's crazy.
4: That was. But yeah, I've played there, in the last, before the pandemic, but I just feel like it was a cool place where you just felt like you could get away from like the weirdness of high school and be around people who were into similar things with you and kind of bump around into each other, dancing around, but still feeling like there was a good vibe.
1: So, yeah. Spaces like that are really special. I went to a show in San Jose last night. It was like primarily like an emo and screamo band, but it was all ages. So there were a lot of like kids that look like they're in high school, but maybe, I don't know how old people are, but they were doing like a conga line in the pit and then just like conga lining in circles and then just pushing each other around. And I was like, I never saw conga lines in the pit in my day, but I'm glad the kids are having their fun. Like, it made me happy to be like, wow, the kids are just here and they could be free and silly. And it's just having spaces like that in any communities are just really awesome. So it's cool that you got to experience like a very, prominent Bay Area one. So that's great. I'd love to know also like any of your other like favorite Bay Area musical memories, like Shay or Lauren or anything like that. Doesn't have to be about local bands, but just like your experiences,
3: I have a big shout out to Good Twin. They were a Bay Area band at the time when they lived here, but they've moved to LA. They're great. They're like a disco indie. Yeah, I would shout them out.
1: Cool.
3: Yeah.
1: Disco indie, that sounds fun.
3: Yeah. It's great. Yeah. For sure.
1: Yeah.
2: Definitely not local and definitely super well-known, well-loved. But one of my favorite shows of this past year, I love going to Stern Grove and getting to see Diana Ross sing.
1: Oh, yeah.
2: Especially when she brought her daughter on stage and everyone in the audience was crying together. Oh, it was beautiful. Yeah. But yeah, I'll always remember that.
1: Yeah, I wanted to go to that.
3: Yes, I was hoping that I won that lottery ticket, too.
2: I know, we should have been friends then.
1: Yeah, so this like friendship is very recent because that was just last summer, and now look at you guys now.
2: Life happens fast.
1: Life happens fast. Well, I think this is a good opportunity to play one of your favorites. You mentioned Las Maracas, and you guys gave me the song No More Coffee Dates. So I think we'll listen to that now so the audience can hear another local band.

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0: All your friends are doing it.
2: Yeah, all your friends are doing it, including Lost Objects, because we're live here in the studio, BFF.fm, best frequencies forever. You're listening to Baydream, and we were just talking more about some local bands, including, okay, what is it? Trackstar. And Spa. So can you tell us a little bit about Trackstar?
3: Yeah, Trackstar is a band. I think I saw them at, or no, I got their 7-inch. It was like a split with another band at Gilman, and then they became like an obsession. Like, I love this band so much. Mm-hmm. Listen to them all the time. I mean, this was a long, long time ago, the late 90s probably.
2: Yeah.
3: And then just I saw them a million times here, Chico, saw them in New York, and ended up later becoming friends with Matthew, who's one of the guitarists and vocalists in the band, and he's been like a big supporter of our band now, which is just really cool that everything came around full circle. But yeah, they were really good. They were really popular. I think they did some touring with like Modest Mouse and Stereolab, and one of the other guys went on to the Eiler set, which is another great Bay Area band. And yeah, but Matthew has a new band. I don't know if we're supposed to talk about this, but he's got a new band that's coming out, and they'll be playing soon. But,
2: cool. Yeah. Well, I'm excited. Yeah, I believe this album came out in 97. So I think we'll listen to that again really quick, and then we can finish chatting.

0: Hello. Yes, that was Trackstar. We had some like side conversations with Noel from Secret Alley here talking about Trackstar. So that was pretty fun. But yeah, I feel like we can listen to another song from Lost Objects, The Self-Destructive Walking Habits. Do we want to say anything about that before we give it a spin?
1: I think that was one of the first songs I wrote during the pandemic,
0: Oh,
1: and it
0: wow.
1: was just about the chaos and anxiety and thinking of the ways maybe people were not taking care of themselves during the pandemic. And but it's also kind of a fun, dancey song too, so
0: Okay. Cool.

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1: Best frequencies
2: forever.
3: All right. Once again, that last track was Self-Destructive Walking Habits by Lost Objects. And we have them all here today in the studio. Thanks again for coming. It's been so fun getting to know you guys and listening to your experiences as artists and where you've come from and how that's informed you and your artistry. Let's see.
4: Thank you for having us on your radio.
3: Of course, yeah.
4: Yeah, we're really excited. We would definitely love for everyone to come see us play on Friday at the Ivy Room. I think we'll play around
3: 8 o'clock on the dot at the Ivy Room. Yes. Either be square. Yes.
5: And yeah, there are going to be a lot of other great bands there that night too. So okay, come and check them out.
3: Yeah, I have yet to play at the Ivy Room. What are some of your favorite venues to play at here in the city right now? In the city or in the East Bay?
6: I mean, I love playing at the Knockout. I've been there for years. It's just always fun, kind of chaotic. It's small, so even if it's like not a huge crowd, it feels like there's a bunch of people. And like every show I'm at, if people are standing away from the stage, I'm like, come forward, dance. Yeah. And they do it there and everyone dances. But in the East Bay, I think Oakland Secret has been like a kind of surprise favorite for me. It's been super fun, and like everyone dances there, and just feels like a really great community vibe there.
5: Yeah, getting to play outside on the back patio there is pretty great.
3: Oh, cool! Yeah, I have not been there yet.
4: Oh, you should honestly check it out. It's definitely like more like DIY kind of like this space a little bit. It's pretty cool for sure.
3: Those are the best, and we were just talking about Bottom of the Hill. And how we're losing another one, which is quite sad, but it's those DIY type of spaces are the best, like DIY booking.
4: Yeah. Yeah. I feel like I'm honestly learning more about DIY spaces from living in the Bay. Mm-hmm. I don't think there probably is, but I guess I'm learning more.
3: Yeah.
4: Cool spots like that.
3: Yeah.
5: Yeah. I'd throw Kilowatt on the list too as another one that we've played, I think, a couple times. Mm-hmm. And it's just, the people are super kind.
3: Yeah.
6: And we got to play Bottom of the Hill, which was the first time I'd ever played there. And it was just growing up going to shows there, seeing like TV on the radio and Mets and all these other bands there. It was just exciting to play there. So hopefully I have a little bit of optimism that it'll keep going after this shutdown in quotes. Yeah. But there's a lot of cool venues going on. There's one in Richmond right now. I think it's called the Planetarium. It just opened.
3: Oh.
6: And I've seen photos of it, and it looks really, really, really cool. So hopefully we'll play there sometime.
3: Yeah, awesome. Well, thanks again so much for coming in. I'm really excited to hopefully see you play in the future and hear that new album when it comes out.
5: Absolutely.
3: Yeah. Where can the listeners find you online?
5: You can find us everywhere.
3: Lost Objects.
5: All over the place.
3: On Instagram.
5: Lost Objects Band. Yeah. Not to be confused with all the other Lost Objects on the internet. But check us out. Follow us. Hopefully we'll be giving little sneak peeks of sounds you'll hear on the album as we start dialing in on it more and more. And check us out.
3: Awesome. Cool. And I'll put the links to your link tree and everything in the show notes. So if you're listening, go check them out. Go show them support and love and purchase their music online and go see them live. So I think we just have a few more minutes left of the show. So we will close out with one of Lauren's favorites, Vices by Buzz Lightyear. Yeah. Was there anything you want to say about specifically why you chose this song or just... It was just a random one you chose.
5: It's fun. It's rock. They're great.
3: It's fun. It's rock. They're great. Okay. Well, thank you everyone so much for tuning in to BFF.fm. And thank you, Lost Objects, for joining us.
6: Thank you so much for having us.
3: Thank you. Yeah.

0: 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And I also have my little brother sitting here until he goes to a class. Do you want to say hello?
1: Hey everyone, how's it going?
0: That is my little brother, Marcus. Marcus, what would be your DJ name if you had one?
1: I have no clue, but Couscous is a nickname I've grew up with all my life, so maybe that.
0: Wait, that's so sweet because I named you Couscous. So DJ Couscous is here with me for 30 minutes on this Wednesday. We just heard from Goldie Boltelier. I actually should have figured out how to actually pronounce it. I'm going to figure that out. But I went to her show over the weekend, and it was a total surprise. We had a friend in town, and I'd never heard of her music. And she got, like, free tickets, and it was really cool. And she was very cool. So just wanted to start off the show with her because I think her music's really cool. I'm diving in more. And it just sent me down basically, like, a girly pop R&B, just like girls that I love to listen to. So that's what we're going to go through today. And we're going to kick it off here with Cherry by Naomi Scott.

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2: And you're back here with your host, Nikki Diamonds at Frisco Frequencies here at BFF.FM. And we just heard Naomi Sharon, Naomi Scott, Isla, and Amalu. Naomi Scott is actually an actress. I don't know if you're familiar with her, but she was in like that horror movie Smile. She was in The Martian. She was a Power Ranger, Aladdin, the new remake of Charlie's Angels, a bunch of things. And she's basically been like 4 years in the making of her album, and it just dropped, and I love it. So the first song I played there in that was Cherry by her, and then that got me thinking not totally a different world, but Naomi Sharon, we heard Bittersweet, and I love her. She's from the UK, and the first time I ever heard her, I was like, oh, this is like reminiscent of like Sade, which I grew up on Sade with my mom. And so Naomi Sharon is like a big favorite, and I actually got to see her last year at Outside Lands. She was here, and she was absolutely beautiful. And then we heard Isla, who is an LA native, and she is actually coming to concert here in the city. She's going to be here this Sunday, actually, at Café du Nord, if anyone's going. And then that was Amalu, and she's from the UK, and she is actually Guyanese. And I love her voice. She's like really inspired by like Billie Holiday, Ella Fitzgerald, Gil Scott-Heron. So she's a really nice voice to listen to as well. So again, we're listening to a bunch of the girly pops, the ladies that I like to listen to in my time. And we'll keep going with Ella May, another UK R&B artist.

L. Love. Add RS and that's surely what we are. Flip it round, add VE and let's see if this goes far. Full of chuckles and cuddles and sometimes eye puddles. Compose love like we're Mozart.

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You probably never get any sleep, and twice a week I'm fucking depressed. 1 second I cry, then I'm laughing. I know it wouldn't make any sense.

And we're back with Frisco Frequencies, and this is your host, Nikki Diamonds. We just heard from, that was Genevieve and Jordan Ward, which is like her new song that just came out. And I just really love it. That's why I played it. But the first song I ever heard of Genevieve was her biggest song that came out in 2020 was Baby Powder. And it came out during the pandemic. And all me and my cousins that we all lived together did was we would go to parks with a speaker almost every weekend and just listen to music. And we definitely played Baby Powder like every weekend. And then we heard SZA. We heard Ray, who actually just dropped her album last Friday. And then we had Jasmine Sullivan, Ella May. Jasmine Sullivan is like, if not my all-time favorite, like definitely top three favorite voices ever. Loved her ever since like she dropped Need You Bad back in like 2008. And she is definitely someone I've listened to ever since. And Let It Burn is like one of my favorite love songs. So love that song. And now we're going to listen to some Solange and Kalela. And you know, one day I'm going to have like a full on, just like a Kalela episode, because I think she might be my favorite artist. But for now, we're listening to two of her songs, but we're going to kick it off with Solange.

we're back here with Frisco Frequencies here at BFF.FM, Best Frequencies Forever. And I am your host, Nikki Diamonds. And we just heard two beautiful artists, some of my favorite artists, Solange and Kalela. Kalela, who is, I'm going to say, my favorite artist. And she is an Ethiopian-American singer out from D.C. She grew up in Maryland. She's come up with like some of the coolest music: Cut For Me, Hallucinogen, Take Me Apart, Raven. And she's in a queer artist, which, you know, we love that representation of this like beautiful, eclectic, alternative R&B electronic artist. And in the same realm, I would say, in the same beauty of that, is Solange. And we listened to Losing You, which was written by her and Dev Hines. And if you know, you know, AKA Blood Orange. You know, they worked on her album True together. And Losing You was like the first single that came out after she left Interscope. And so she was, she released that with Terrible Records back in 2012, because I know she started Saint Heron, which was at least it was Saint Records in 2013, and that later became Saint Heron, but now she has her own label, and that was Losing You, which I love. That it's very like dance pop, like

like early Janet Jackson kind of feel, like 80s in there. And yeah, I would say that was like a really big song for her as well when that came out. And then with more girly pops, I'm trying to see. Yeah. Another one of my favorite singers ever, and I will die hard for her. She, and I'm so excited to go see her in June or July or something. But she's coming, and my friend, shout out Yuan Pizuki, film extraordinaire. He got tickets to her show, and we're gonna be on the floor, like floor A, section A. So like, I want to see her. And who am I talking about? I'm talking about Ariana Grande. So another one of the girly pops, another one of the girls that I listen to all the time. And hard picking a couple songs that I'm going to play from her. I'll probably do a whole other Ariana Grande episode because I have loved her since Victorious when she was Red Hair Cat. But we'll kick it off with, let's see, we'll do REM. Let's do that from Sweetener.

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9: And we're back with Frisco Frequencies here at BFF.fm. And I'm your host, Nikki Diamonds. And we just heard from, we heard from Miss Ariana Grande, who I said, again, I'm very excited to get, I have floor seats to go see her in June. And then Tems, Alina Baraz, and Tinashe. And Alina Baraz is like a singer out from LA that I really, really love. And we listened to her songs, Electric with Khalid, and then Lavender and Velvet. And I don't know what it is about that song, Lavender and Velvet, but like I made an entire playlist called Lavender and Velvet inspired by that song. Just a big fan. And then Tinashe, who I feel like she's like having her time right now, which I'm so happy about because she's been out for a really long time. Like if people remember her album Where Aquarius Did Come From, if people remember Two On with Schoolboy Q, she's been at this. So it's really fun to see her. Like she's on the scene now. She's like on every festival card too, which is really cool. I know she's going to be at Outside Land, so I will be seeing her there. We're going to get into some more music here. More voices that I love, kicking it off with Charlotte Day Wilson, Mountains.

Back again, Frisco Frequencies here with Nikki Diamond, your host at BFF.FM, Best Frequencies Forever. And if you're first tuning in here and you don't know, it's Frisco Freaks Frequencies. But we just finished listening to Charlotte Day Wilson, Raven Lane, Snow Allegra, Amber Mark, and Cleo Soul. That Raven Lane song, Sticky, if you can like hear that like funky R&B and recognize, Steve Lacy actually produced that one. And then Cleo Soul, one of my favorite singers ever, with When I'm in Your Arms. I don't like comparing singers because they're all so different, but like she's definitely gives me the same, like she gives me the same feeling that like listening to Sade as well. And she has a really cool interview recently with Zane on Apple, where she talked about how she records her music, and it's like 1-2 takes because she's like in the comfort of her home, and like these are like deeply personal songs to her. So I just love that about her. But I'm gonna leave you with Haley Knox, Sasha Keeble, and a Jamila Woods song with Rum Gold. More R&B songs, voices that I love, ladies that I love. But have a good night, and we'll see each other next week.

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1: Hey, what's really going on? This is Boots Riley. You are listening to BFF.FM. And this is just in case you thought you were listening to some other station, but somehow typed in these letters. We want to let you know that you've made a mistake, but probably a good one. All right. So keep it locked right here.

Hey there, hello there, either. This is your DJ, Catch a Little Fade, one brother quarter here. A little show I like to call Theme Changes every Wednesday from 8 p.m. to 10 p.m. I'm being shadowed, but I'm okay with that because it's the little things that matter. Tonight, our theme is little things. A little bit of this, a little bit of that, a little bit of everything in between. Hoping that you're going to enjoy tonight's programming here on BFF.FM, the best frequencies forever. Tonight you'll get whatever happens to be there, but I'll tell you this much, it's going to fit. Behind me you hear Vince Staples in the track Lil Fade off of his, self-titled album. And just before we got in, you had Little Room by the White Stripes off of arguably their best album, White Blood Cells. I'm going to scooch this over to something a little bit more electronic, and then we'll feel our way around the world, all right? From me to you, through and through, this is Theme Changes. Bitch, best stay with an arcane.

0: Holy Guacamole. This is your DJ One, Brother Porter, here on a show I love to call Theme Changes. I am in the studio with one of the up-and-coming DJs of our era. What is your DJ name again? Anu?
1: I'm Anu.
0: Anu. Here. Coming to BFF every Sunday.
1: Every other Sunday.
0: Every other Sunday. Why don't you tell him? Go for it.
1: So, I'll be here. I'm Amenu, and I'll be here every other Sunday from 2 to 4 p.m. So, listen to me before you, you know, go to work the next day. Chill out. Listen to whatever. It's called Tangents.
0: Ooh.
1: So, we can get in a flow state and just play whatever, wherever the wind takes us.
0: All right. What do you got in store for us in your upcoming weeks?
1: In the upcoming weeks, I mean, think of, there's going to be some techno. There's going to be some baile funk.
0: Ooh.
1: There's going to be some reggaeton.
0: Ooh.
1: There's going to be some Afro house, some Afro beats, some alternative Afro music.
0: Some Afrofuturism.
1: Some Afrofuturism and also some Afro pastism, you know, from the... from back in the day, like the original traditional African music.
0: All right.
1: You know, it's it could be bird sounds.
0: I'm here for bird sounds.
1: Yeah.
0: I've heard a bird. Types of birds. Well, I'm glad having you. Birds, fish, everything in between. I'm glad that we have Amenu in our BFF.FM studio. It's best frequencies forever. Just a heads up on some things that we have coming for you in these next few weeks. In fact, well, if you're not there right now, well, you're not there right now. But at the Four Star Studio tonight, there's American Moon, Mo Dotti, and the Reds, the Pinks, and Purples. Absolutely love them. Upcoming, we have a show over at the Golden Gate Park Bandshell on Saturday, May 2nd. Naked Roommate, Maya, Noel and the Deserters, and you know what? I'll be there too. And that's some of the things that we do. Have you ever tabled for a radio station or done some tabling?
1: I've done some tabling for other things, but not for a radio station. It sounds more fun.
0: It's much more fun. We get to give out pins and stickers and smile in people's faces and then have the feelings like, oh, we're part of the local music scene. So,
1: because we are.
0: That's BFF.FM for you. Let me give you a little rundown of the little list that we had. Starting with Lil Fade, going into Little Dark Age by MGMT, Little Wing by Jimi Hendrix, Little Bird by the White Stripes, Little Thrills by James Husband, love it. And you just heard Little One a la Beck. Behind us, you were hearing Eine kleine Nutzmusik. Did you expect that?
1: No.
0: Neither did I. I just pulled it out of the record storage, and there's nothing like a little bit of whatever this is. But that's neither here nor there. I'm going to move us on to something that feels right when you do it the correct way. It's called Just a Little Prayer. I'll see you soon.

Yeah. This album is dedicated to all the teachers that told me I never amount to nothing. Yeah. To all the people that lived above the buildings that I was hustling from that called the police to make some money to feed my daughter. It's all good, and all the niggas in the struggle. You know what I'm saying? Yeah. It's all good, baby.

0: Hello, hello, hello. This is your DJ, One Brother Porter, right here on Theme Changes. I'm here with a new up-and-coming local DJ, one Aminu. How are you feeling about this?
1: Feeling good.
0: Feeling good?
1: Yeah.
0: Feeling good. How did you come to find your DJ job? How did you come to this world of DJing?
1: DJing. Well, the story's as old as the tale. makes no sense. I've always loved music, right? And I always wanted to learn how to DJ. I love going to shows and, you know, learning about different kinds of music. As I said earlier before, there's so many different kinds of music I listen to that I'll be playing. But it actually started, my DJ journey was 2 years ago. A group of friends and I wanted to learn how to DJ, so we signed up for a class, actually here in a mission.
0: Hey! What's the name of the place?
1: Finger Snaps.
0: It's called Finger Snaps?
1: It's called Finger Snaps.
0: God damn.
1: And it's like owned by DJ Lamont, and it was July 2024, and we had 7 sessions of 2 hours each. Each day was like once a week. Each day was like a different lesson.
0: Right.
1: One day was just like, just learn how to make mashups. He's like, here are 2 songs, make a mashup. So I made a mashup of Water by Tyla and Sensual Seduction by Snoop Dogg.
0: Wow.
1: I can send it to you. I have it on my phone.
0: Please do. I'm always a fan of mashups. Mashups, like, it's what, the later 2000s?
1: Mm-hmm.
0: What, like the 2019 till 2014 or some shit?
1: Yeah.
0: When the mashup was king.
1: Mashup is still king. I mean, recently I mashed up Milkshake by Khalees with Like a G6.
0: Like a G6.
1: I just, for some reason, I was sleeping and I woke up and I was like, what if I mix these 2 songs together? And it wasn't that bad.
0: Yeah, like I wouldn't be surprised.
1: Mm-hmm.
0: We played a Milkshake, what, maybe last week? Week before on our show about sweets, I think. Couldn't remember if it was a show on liquids or sweets.
1: Liquids or sweets. Liquid sweets.
0: Liquid sweets. Milkshake. Horchata was also somewhere in there. It was a good time. Good time. But let's renew our vibe with our wonderful audience member of you here at BFF.FM. Best frequencies forever. And such and such. So we're here, BFF. Go ahead, go donate, BFF.FM/donate. Always a good idea. I hear that you can even give them a car. A whole car. Not just the pieces, like in that Johnny Cash song. You can get as many, many cars as you want to this place.
1: It's automatic, electric.
0: Electric.
1: Gas, anything you want to get rid of.
0: If it runs just on joy, do it. That's how most cars are anyways, brother. But let me tell you what we were listening to. It's a little Hot Tucking, but I really, really enjoyed it. Starting with I Say a Little Prayer by Aretha Franklin. After that, we had Little Red Corvette by the one and only Prince. Juicy by Notorious B.I.G., as suggested by my fantastic fiancé. Thank you for reminding me of Biggie Smalls. Kisses and misses. We threw on some Little Richard, Tutti Frutti, and we had to track Little Red Riding Hood by Sam, the Sam and the Pharaohs. So, you like it? You love it? You want some more of it? Come check me out on the Instagrams at @brother_lowline. Porter, do what feels cool. And if you don't like it, tell your friends to listen in. This is BFF.FM. I'm going to move forward with a little bit of a subterfuge. That's what I call it. Subterfuge.

0: Bonjour, comment allez-vous, and everything else that happens to me or you. This is your DJ One Brother Porter here on a little show I like to call Theme Changes every Wednesday from 8 p.m. to 10 p.m. Tell me what you're working with. With me, I have Aminu. Correct. Is that
1: Aminu?
0: Aminu. You know what? My bad. Aminu.
1: It's like a menu, but yeah.
0: Aminu. What? Is that a...
1: Nigerian. It's my middle name.
0: I like it. I too have names. So, we were listening to more small music, but sounds, I'll tell you that much. Starting off with... Ooh, did we start with Juicy? Did we do Juicy? Did we do Little Black Submarine by the Black Keys, who have a new album coming out not too long from now? Played a track called Spanish Moon by Little Feat, F-E-A-T. Small Axe by Bob Marley and the Wailers. And then we had in this wee small hours of the morning. We got some music from you. We got some music from you. You are very much appreciated here on BFF.FM. If you have a chance, let's see, upcoming events. Yep, that's at the band shell on Saturday. Please come by, say hi. It's just going to be a really rocking and kicking and show. That same night at Kilowatt, May 2nd, there's going to be Rainbow City Park and Mirror and Occam playing at the Kilowatt, while at Bottom of the Hill we have Ashes to Amber, Nature TV, and Preschool. Make sure you get to say your goodbyes to Bottom of the Hill before they disappear at the bottom of the hill. Neither here nor there. You been there?
1: I haven't, actually.
0: You have? How long have you been living in the Bay?
1: 10 years minus three.
0: Seven.
1: Yeah.
0: 10 minus 3 = 7.
1: But the first 6 years, I was like, you know, first 5 years, I was in grad school, and I was focused on that. And then COVID. And then I left.

0: And I just came back a couple years ago.
1: Well,
0: where is that? Bottom of the hill.
1: Bottom of the hill is like lowest point of the porch of the like Portola or Potrero.
0: Mm.
1: Potrero.
0: Interesting. Okay.
1: It's down. It's down where the Parkside used to be. Rest in peace, the Parkside. Great, great venue. But they got some good shows coming around, I think. But at this day and age, in this economy, it's hard to find a good show, I'll tell you what. But you have great shows when you tune into BFF.FM.
0: Mm-hmm.
1: And you previously heard When You're Small by MGMT off of their amazing album, Little Dark Age. But right now, you just heard When You're Small, and I want to tell you what happens when I'm small.

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1: Back at it like a crack at it, Mr. Fantastic. Oh, this is your DJ, your main man's, who couldn't afford to go to Japan, One Brother Porter, here. A little show called Theme Changes. The theme tonight is the little things you can hear in Eine kleine Nutzmusik if you hear real hard. It's the magic of Mozart, I tell you what. And I'm here with our latest DJ, Amenu.
2: It's me.
1: It's me. Where'd you get the, here's a question. Where'd you get your inspiration for your show?
2: Inspiration, tangents. You know, as a math lover, you know, when you see the sines and the cosines and it leads you to the tans, you got to gent it up. And I thought about tangential rhythms, but I was like, that's too long. And I just feel like I talk, you know, I like stream of consciousness. You know, I like existentialism, l'étranger. You know, and I was like, let's go on a tangent and just, I always wanted to have a show like talking on tangents and just, you know, going with no plan. And I think that's, if I'm playing live and I'm playing things that I'm feeling in a moment, it felt like a good way to encapsulate all of it.
1: And that's what you can do here. You can be whatever DJ you want to be here at BFF.FM. Or you can be someone who does Weird Al Jazeera, which I love too. Formerly a Harry Home companion. You can do whatever you want. You can be all that you can be. We have some songs that we need to go over here on a little big thing called BFF.FM. Starting with the track, what do we do? We did Small Axe by Bob Marley and the Wailers. We had In the Wee Small Hours by Astrud Gilberto. I put on an I'm Small by Fanagram. Pretty Little Birds by SZA featuring Isaiah Rashad. Word up. Little Man by Little Dragon. Always good. Do you have a favorite Little Dragon track?
2: Ritual Union.
1: Ritual
2: Union
1: got me. In trouble again. Yeah, so good, such a keen album. And then for my OTL, my original tribal love, my lady who hangs out in the pinball stadium, we had a track by Mac Miller called Small Worlds. We got some more for you coming up, and I hope that you're going to enjoy it. And whether or not I still got an itty bitty pretty one.

friends. I'm talking to you, Bryce. This is your DJ, One Brother Porter, kicking it out and sticking it to the man here on a little show I like to call Theme Changes. The theme tonight is the little things, like the friendship that we have and that we should keep. Get by with a little help from my friends. Let me tell you what we were listening to. It was a goddamn delight, and it's wonderful to be alongside you here on BFF.FM, the best frequencies forever. Tell your friends, tell your family, tell your enemies for all I care. Just listen up, listen in, and have a good time. That's what we're here for. This is your DJ, One Brother Porter, here on Theme Changes, the theme tonight. Small thing. Maybe we'll even play that song if we've got enough time, but I hope that we don't. We started off this little section with one that I send out to the one I love. Itty Bitty Pretty One. There we go. Followed by Crazy Little... that was by Thurston Harris. Then we had Crazy Little Thing Called Love by Queen. Short Skirt, Long Jacket from Cake. Little Green Bag... Pardon the mouthful, from the George Baker selection. If you would, you would have heard that in the movie Reservoir Dogs, which was delightful. Following that up, we had a track called Little Bitch by The Specials, and Little Spaces a la Fritz Montana, rest in peace. But I still know the guy that was in it. His name is Matt, and he's really cool. I think he's got a better job now. It's like, I'm really proud of him. It was nice to meet that guy. Little known, often shown, don't be the crone, because you're the mother maiden of me. All right? So here we go back into it with Randy Newman, a track called Short People.

0: Boom, pow, surprise. This is your lovely guy, One Brother Porter, here on Theme Changes. We're coming towards the end. My friend, I appreciate you. I don't depreciate you. We had our wonderful night with Amenu. And delightful. I can't wait to have you come through so we can do our pre-record. It's going to be a real good time. We also have the amazing Navid in here.
1: Hello.
0: Father extraordinary. A man who tried to hire someone to play a wonderful song for his fiance, and the guy got in jailed. That's what happened. For busking in the wrong way. Yep. And then you know what he did? Despite the problem, he went out there, he went, and he was on Mission Street. He got down on one knee on that disgusting, disgusting ground.
2: Oh.
0: And he made an amazing proposal. One for the books.
2: Romance.
0: I don't know what books, but one for the books.
2: Go to the library, kids.
0: The books. Behind me, we have the... It's a great story. It's so good. My proposal, I put it in a little bag. We were playing a little game, pulling out tokens, and then you know what happened? She almost threw the bag away because she was mad that I was winning. And then I said, no. There's one more in there. Pulls out the ring. And everything else is on the way November 13th. And that's beyond the point. Here's our last two songs from

0: Yeah. And then we did just a little bit just now. We're going to make like a tree and keep on moving with this song. Kisses and misses. I will see you next week, 8 to 10, here on Theme Changes, BFF.F.
1: When problems overwhelm us and sadness smothers us, where do we find the will and the courage to continue?
2: Hello, my dear friends. Well, here I am on record at last. And it feels so wonderful to be here with you on my first album.

gotta ask, listener, do I sound more intelligent since coming back to basically to the broadcast booth? You know, we were in the noisy, historic Brian Ferry building for a while, and I imagine the ambience, the noise theatrics were a bit different, and I was slowly going blind, but since I've returned, I've been doing the last couple of months of shows, all of last month's shows, all that prints, a lot of goodies in glasses. And not just glasses, but serious bifocals. I've got double vision. So it only stands to reason that the show that we call Job and if you thought I was going to stop playing Prince just because it was July, okay, there's going to be some Prince. And I like to think even when I don't technically play any Prince, nothing that I play exists in a void, and a good 70% of it wouldn't exist. You know, that's just an average. That's an average. So last month, I just played Prince. And insofar as I'm going to thank the man personally, I couldn't have done it without the friendship and guidance of Godfather Dracula. I could have done it. And as a matter of, you know, when I think about it, I may have. But it wouldn't have been the same level of quality. So if you're a first-time listener, dip into our archives just from last week and the week before that and the 2 weeks before that. It was all Prince deep cuts, all Vaulty McVault stuff, spanning more or less the period from late controversy to early parade. And I think we can all agree, whether we listen to those shows or not, that there wasn't enough from around the world in a day. So that'll be something to work towards next June or before if I get my house in order. They were some good times. The Altered Images era. The only Prince equivalent in another time is Duke Ellington. And yet, I'm pretty sure Duke could have fucked up a drum kit a little. But he didn't have a super heavy left hand. And he collaborated a lot with Sweet Pea. So, you know, there's a difference artistically. But the point being, the influence, the body of work, the undeniable flair, like the creativity coming out of the personality and vice versa. Few peers, and you have to go back a long time to find anyone, you know, close to. Avoiding words like better, because, you know, it's all different. Willie Nelson wrote a lot of great songs. Is he a peer, sort of? I honestly don't know. And I think he hung the moon. A lot to chew on. And tonight's show, you're not going to have to chew on much Prince. There will be some. There is some now. I'm Powell Pressburger. You are listening to Altered Images with me. It's a show I do every week. It's a 80s deep cut show. I like to think of it as being a sophisticated breed of louche, unexpected, cultish, and oft downright weird 80s.
The Very Moody Father Song, another crumb from the Purple Rain table. A tribute to his father. And every time I get to feeling a little melancholy. Oh, yeah, that's right. It starts with a little laughing. There we go. Okay. Just to do a little spring cleaning. Not for the last time, not for the first. You know where you are. It's BFF.FM, the best frequencies forever. Here's some visitors from the Planet X and the planet It Don't Mind.

0: A slap's a slap, and a bop's a bop. It don't stop when you have that Phil Collins gate on a four tops drop. That's Loco and Acapulco from the Buster original soundtrack. And yes, it's the four tops with Phil Collins on drums. So if you're unhappy, you probably have a good reason for being it. I won't mess with you. But that's a joyful little number. Before that, we heard an equally good time in Twilight Cafe by Susan Fassbender, a recent addition to the Altered Images canon, and just a nice hybrid of office funk vibes with, you know, a little bit of like that, you know, temp pool indie thing going, before which a kitchen sink mix of Birds Fly, Whisper to a Scream by the Icicle Works. And we began that with San Jose's own ex-visitors. Are they the La Russa brothers? I'll have to do a little more research, but that was The Planet Doesn't Mind. A fantastic regional sensation from the 1980s, which I was introduced to via the Rock of the 80s format here in the Bay Area, when I lived there, because I'm not from here. That's the sort of thing that you'd hear in the mix. In the mix. Maybe not every day. Maybe just on, like, Sundays when things got really thick. Speaking of thick, the show's 2 hours long. It's always a good time. We do things like you've heard in the last half hour. We also do things like this.
1: 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Best frequencies forever.
2: Bringing the underground to the foreground.
0: Hey-o. But also, you know, 2 hours of this stuff. And this is the 244th show. So that means like 488 hours. Me talking. Playing. Good times. There's an archive. You're already here, so you might know. In the meantime, we're taking a quick stop in Birmingham. Or maybe not. Okay, I thought I had mapped a CD player, but there are more things under the sun. So what the hell? Here's Falco on Altered Images.

0: me or is the man getting bigger? Okay. Is it me? Is it me?
1: Is it me or is the band getting bigger?
0: Is it me or is the band getting bigger?
1: Is it me or is the band getting bigger?

0: me or is the band getting bigger? Okay.
1: On trumpet, the trumpet, Peter O'Toole. Just having a rest between bars. On drums, Martin, drums, mums, the Pope. On bass, Lalsiet, no. On bass line, Martina Nanny's come.

And on mic, yum on it. And on mic, yum on it. And on mic, yum on it. And on mic, yum on it. And on mic, the lovely, the lovely, the lovely, the lovely, the lovely, the lovely, the lovely, the lovely, the lovely, the lovely, the lovely, the lovely, the lovely, the lovely, the lovely, the lovely, the lovely, the lovely, the lovely, the lovely, the lovely, the lovely, the lovely, the lovely, the lovely, the lovely, the lovely, the lovely, the lovely, the lovely, the lovely, the lovely, the lovely, the lovely, the lovely, the lovely, the lovely, the lovely, the lovely, the lovely, the lovely, the lovely, the lovely, the lovely, the lovely, the lovely, the lovely, the lovely, the lovely, the lovely, the lovely, the lovely, the lovely, the lovely, the lovely, the lovely, the lovely, the lovely, the lovely, the lovely, the lovely, the lovely, the lovely, the lovely, the lovely, the lovely, the lovely, the lovely, the lovely, the lovely, the lovely, the lovely, the lovely, the lovely, the lovely, the lovely, the lovely

0: Thank you. Thank you. Thank you. Thank you.
1: I'll take over now. And let's have a little taste of this. A little taste of that old computer-generated...
0: Swagger. Yes.

0: pure good times, and in a feat of Starfleet engineering, I got the CD player mapped. So we did go to Birmingham after all. If you can say it, you can play it. So we started off with Yunga Romer, Falco. I don't know what that song's about, and I don't speak German, so I hope it's not racist, because it's a bop. Yunga Romer by Falco, not lowering itself to learn a phonetic English version. Fine by me. After that, we heard something that may easily have been in German, the Wolfgang Press and Birmingham. That was from the Queer album, but the original 4AD. Samples cleared. We got a little Velvet Underground bump in there. And then keeping in the European theme, Sweet, Soft, and Lazy by the great Victor Laszlo. A multi... Well, she speaks a bunch of languages. She sings in different languages. The name of the band, the stage name of the artist, is Victor Laszlo. A form I affectionately refer to as Fode. It's not Chardé, but it really goes down sweet, soft, and lazy. We bopped out a little Paranoimia by the Art of Noise. And then I was feeling a little O'Neill. So we went to The Lovers from Alexander O'Neill's Hearsay album produced by the great Jam Lewis. You're still listening to the still solvent, wonderfully unbasic BFF.
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0: True dat. This is Altered Images with Powell Pressburger, I being they. We are in our second hour, and we'll get back to the sevens at 11, but I really feel there was so much Prince in the weeds of last month that we're giving it a rest. Also, no one's asked me, like, is it coming back? No one asked me anything. I basically do this in a vacuum. I have one regular listener, and you, be they. We all need a little vacation, and we could be there right now. But for the time being, a little Georgie Porgy will have to suffice.

0: is the intergalactic operator. Can I help you?
1: Yes. I'm trying to reach Flight Commander P.R. Johnson on Mars Flight 247.
0: Very well. Hold on, please. You're through.
1: Thank you, operator.

What a sweet bunch. Okay, that was Rosie Vela. Recorded a second album, never released. That's Zazu, All We've Got, and the song Sunday. A fantastic blend of Jimmy Brallower on drums, Rick Derringer on guitar, Donald Fagen on keyboards. Fun stuff. Clouds Across the Moon by Ra Band before that. The only Johnny Kemp song that I like, Cover Girl, that was the 12-inch vocal mix. Maybe I'd prefer the instrumental. Who knows? But for some reason, Just Got Paid never hit with me. I love songs about the eagle flying, It Being Friday, getting paid, quitting jobs. Yeah, that's my stuff. But for some reason, that doesn't hit, and yet a simple song about Cover Girl, that works for me. We began that with Georgie Porgy, a cover by Side Effect of the Toto original. Or do I have that correctly? I think it's a Toto original. That's certainly what would you call it? The empirical version. Chances are people have heard that. Followed that up with a song called Fickle Public Speaking by the band Main T Posse themselves, an aggregation composed of the former Department S of Is Vic There fame singer Von Toulouse. It was produced and guitared on. Oh, that made me Letterman laugh there. And guitared on by the Modfather himself, Paul Weller. Wella, wella, wella, wella. Now, I woke up today, and as I've mentioned, visually impaired of late. So I wake up barely focused, but for some reason, first thing I do is grab my phone, check my messages. A friend and fan of Sweet Miss Poppy Cox thanked me for introducing them to the song We Can Fuck. Before my vision is completely composed, basically I open it up, read We Can Fuck surrounded by like a blue-gray blur. I got the message eventually, but it's inspirational and it's aspirational. So without any further, here's Prince at long last. I know you've been waiting, and We Can Fuck.

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1: I could get there in an aeroplane, grab a seat on a choo-choo train. That was Woman in Chains, a sort of demo jam version, Tears for Fears, with, to use the Steve Harvey pronunciation, Lolita Adams. We have fun here. It's Olita, I think. We can all agree on that, right? It's the end of the show. I don't know how else to put it. Fantastic to have done the show. Thus, it must freaking end. Before that, we heard Everything But the Girl and Imagining America off of their underrated Language of Life album. Before that, we heard the band Conk and Baby D, an instrumental jam from the New York groove and dance music underground. And we began that with a lengthy explanation of How We Can Fuck by Prince. It's all about leaving a place to go to a second location where, you know, someone texted me with their interpretation of it, and I'm like, fine, but it's like he's really just, I mean, it's in the title. It's called We Can Fuck. So there you go. I did. What do you call it? Update? It's not back announce, up announce. I did say it was called We Can Fuck. So to take that at face value, maybe it's a song about that. You know, I really appreciate being on community radio on the internet, because I can say the title of the song as many times as I'd like. And for the last time tonight, We Can Fuck. Everyone sees what I did there. I'm playing us out. This is like my acceptance

on the BFF.fm frequencies forever. I've had a lovely time tonight. It really does a body good to get out here and do some radio in the late lates. Please join me again to the show that always ends. Here on Altered Images, I'm Pal Pressburger. This is a thing we do on a weekly thing. It's a basis. It's a gimmick. It's a gizmo. I'll see you when I see you. Until then, I open us up in Manchester. I play us out in the Motor City. In between, we have a little of this, a little of that. We took a look at the clouds above the moon.

Mick Gillette on the trumpet, Tom Saliano on the sax, Jeff Palmer on the vibes again. That's some funky stuff. Y'all got to look out.

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And the demand is a sacrifice. 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

0: band profile. We kind of stumbled across the Sorcerers to a degree over the weekend while we were just pulling up our music streaming service of choice. And the Sorcerers just really caught our vibe. We are in the middle of, well, if you live anywhere in America, you are also in the middle of a ridiculously stupid heat wave where it is just terrible to go outside. But I think, Katie, you put it really well. The music that we're going to be playing today by the Sorcerers, this wonderfully out there, funky, jazzy sound, I think you said that it just sounds like the kind of music that you can really only listen to in the summer.
1: Yeah, I was looking up on Discogs to get the record label information for the Sorcerers here, and it's interesting because according to Discogs, obviously, you know, they're a jazz outfit, but they say the style is space age or exotica, at least for some of their albums. And so I find that kind of intriguing because when I think of exotica, I think of kind of like, you know, tiki lounge music. But this definitely does have a vibe. The Sorcerers, in general, have a vibe that it kind of feels, it's not quite Latin. It's not quite African. Like, you can tell that they have a little bit of influence from, like, Fela Kuti and things like that. But, you know, it doesn't quite map exactly to those. So I guess in some ways it is exotica in the sense that it is, you know, the music is kind of reminiscent of those places without being from that place.
0: And it's even more remarkable that they have these disparate influences creating that, you know, this out there, spacey, exotica, jazzy sound, given that the band themselves are from Leeds in the UK.
1: So Leeds not exactly a hotbed of cross-cultural pollination of
0: I could be wrong, but I don't think I am. it's just very much in the middle of England. So I was a little bit surprised to see that that's where they were from, because you listen to the music and you think, okay, these guys must be from, like, maybe from New York or perhaps Chicago, or, you know,
1: Los Angeles, maybe.
0: Los Angeles. If they're from, like, you know, like the southern reaches, maybe they're from, like, you know, maybe they're from, like, Florida, maybe somewhere like Miami, maybe.
1: Or, yeah, I was thinking of Miami or.
0: Yeah, but you know, because it sounds like that kind of, like, really, like, melting pot style, cosmopolitan, you know, sound, you know, it should have a lot more connection to, you know, you're thinking like South American or African diaspora, you know, and when it comes to what they've got together. So it's really just it really just makes me grin to know that these dudes from these four dudes from Leeds have concocted this incredible sound, these wonderful records. They've been around for a little while now, and they have a number of albums and singles that they've released, which we'll be pulling from throughout the rest of the show.
1: Awesome. Yeah, it's just kind of soundtracking our heat wave, so to speak. We do hope that wherever you are staying cool as you can. I know that our friends and family in Europe are having a little bit harder time coping because, unfortunately, there's not as much in the way of air conditioning. So we hope that you are staying cool, and we hope that this music does help a little bit. If you're unable to stay completely cool, then maybe you can kind of, you know, pretend that instead of sitting in your apartment or sitting in your house or what have you, that you are, I don't know, on some sort of exotic retreat to some, you know, weird and wonderful destination off to, you know, your home base before you go off into an adventure, you know, like some sort of weird, like, Johnny Quest style adventure.
0: if you are off on a Johnny Quest style adventure, have we got the music for you?
1: Absolutely. Or Venture Brothers style.
0: Or Venture Brothers style, yeah. if you aren't that lucky. if you're coming back to Johnny, you know, Johnny Quest, you know, after he's had several mild breakdowns. But yeah, we are very happy to share this music with you today. All of the music you're going to hear comes from The Sorcerers. You can locate all of their albums on Bandcamp. The entire discography is dirt cheap. Like, you can get it all for under $30. And having listened to it in putting together this show, I definitely think that's worth every penny. So very soon you're going to hear stuff again from their most recent album, which was released last year, Other Worlds and Habitats. You're going to hear from a selection of tracks from the incredibly named album In Search of the Lost City of the Monkey God. But first, from their record I Too Am a Stranger, here is The Sorcerers with Moth.

Good morning, and welcome to Third Country Radio on BFF.fm, best frequencies forever. Connor and Katie here with two more hours of musical loveliness, as I always like to say. And you just heard a wonderful track by The Sorcerers, the opening track from their album Other Worlds and Habitats. It was called Echoes of Earth. And this week, we are doing another

0: having fun in the sun, I guess, with the Sorcerers. You are listening to Third Country Radio here on BFF.FM, Best Frequencies Forever. We started off our three-song set with Moth. That was by the Sorcerers. That comes from the album I, Too, Am a Stranger. After that, you heard the Sorcerers with In Pursuit of Shai Hulud. And then to finish off our three-song set there, wouldn't you know it, the Sorcerers again with The Viking of Fifth Avenue. That comes from the album The Sorcerers. And as you can tell, we are featuring the Sorcerers this week. We're kind of doing some shows where we're doing a deep dive on artists. It's kind of interesting because their song, The Viking of Fifth Avenue, is most likely a reference to another artist called Moondog. Mm. He was somebody who I believe was in New York, probably starting in like the 60s, 70s. He used to wear a costume kind of reminiscent of a Viking or a shaman. So he was a street performer, but also a composer. So as soon as I saw that, I was like, Moondog was known as the Viking of Sixth Avenue.
1: Oh, interesting.
0: So, yeah, so I knew that was a reference, and now I'm like, maybe we should do a Moondog show next week.
1: Hey, you know what? Why not? I mean, we keep, you know, we'll keep this train rolling.
0: Yeah.
1: It is interesting that we've done two of these deep dive profile style shows in a row with two very, very cool, but also quite different bands. Brighter Than a Thousand Suns, who we played last week, have a very different vibe altogether.
0: Absolutely they do, but you know, I liked that band and I like this one too. This is music, I think I alluded to it on our last talk break, but this is music that you listen to when it's very hot outside. This is music to me. It's funny, when I hear it, I automatically think, like, is this, you know, like a soundtrack from a film from the 70s or something like that? It has very much that vibe of, you know, it's the 70s and we're filming in Thailand because it's super cheap to film there, and we're filming, you know, this, like, you know, like spy movie or action movie or what have you, and it's got this like weird and wonderful cast and a surprisingly great soundtrack, considering that they, you know, looks like they made it for about, you know, $1.50.
1: I can absolutely see what you're talking about, like some really low budget Italian spy movie. You know, Donald Pleasance is in it.
0: Yeah.
1: And the music is, for whatever reason, is timeless and always like peak. I don't know what Italian and Spanish film composers were cooking with back in the 70s, but they were cooking well.
0: It's either that, or I know we talked about Venture Brothers and Johnny Quest and mm-hmm. things like that in the previous talk break, but you know, it's either that or it's a lower budget animated show for kids where, you know, it's like, careful, Jimmy, you don't want to, you know, get lost in the jungle.
1: The only thing that's animated is the mouth. The only thing that's moving on screen is the
0: mouth.
1: Yeah.
0: And, it, you know, occasionally something will jump out, but it's, like, done really slowly. It's, like, the snake kind of comes out of the bushes, but it's, like, it comes out, and then the kid goes, ah! And then, like, you know, the hero has to jump, you know, jump into frame, but it's all done in this very kind of, like, slow, methodical animation.
1: They run across the screen, but to save money, they just have running animation in the center of the screen, and then they just do the background and they have it rotate around.
0: Yeah,
1: to show motion.
0: Yeah, but again, like somehow all of the money went into music, either to like buy the licensing rights for really good library music, or just to hire some composer who works for the studio and say, you know, hey, we need a soundtrack for this. And they go, what should it be? And they go, I don't know, figure it out. We can't do a full orchestra because we don't have the money.
1: Yeah.
0: So, like, I don't know, get that group together. You know, the one you play with in the club on Saturday nights?
1: Yeah, do something small. Do something you can do it like four or five people tops.
0: Yeah.
1: Yeah, okay, well, then I guess, you know, we could kind of do something jazzy and lively like that. It's like, yeah, cool. You know, the producer's son has a band.
0: And it's surprisingly good.
1: Or the producer's son has a band, and now we have to have a scene set at a concert. So
0: which is always great, because then you get the concert animation, or just the, you know, or if you're doing a live action. Yeah. I apologize. I have seen a lot of MST3K movies, so I'm versed a little bit in this, and watched a lot of cartoons when I was young. But, you know, so you either get the, you know, if this is an animated show for kids, you get, you know, the band where they're kind of like moving back and forth. They're not really playing their instruments. Yeah. The drummer's just kind of like hitting the same beat over and over again. Or, you know, if it's live action, it's just, you know, right in the middle of this film about, you know, like you said, like, you know, the Italian spy movie, or, you know, we have to go and get the golden statue of, you know, Habadou. They like end up in this like village, and in this village is a club, which is funny because it's like way out in the jungle. Mm-hmm. But the club has electric lighting. In fact, they have pretty good lighting. They have colorful lights.
1: Yeah.
0: And on the stage is a band performing while, you know, this, well, you know, our main character meets his contact either to exchange briefcases or to talk about, you know, the map you sold me is, you know, is bunk. There's no temple here. And like, ah, but my friend, you didn't, you know, look, you didn't hold it over the candle. That kind of, you know, like,
1: oh, yeah.
0: We need to make this movie, I think.
1: Yeah. The things you can do with, like, you know, lemon juice and and coffee stains on a piece of paper.
0: This already sounds like a Corman classic.
1: I think so. I think he would be proud. He would have given us his blessing. With that conversation in mind, I think it's really appropriate that the next three tracks by the Sorcerers all come from an album that should be the soundtrack to like a 1970s. Action adventure yarn, but was recorded like 30 or 40 years too late. That the album is called In Search of the Lost City of the Monkey God.
0: And I saw that, and I'm now watch during the talk break, I'll look and go, actually no, this is a soundtrack. I don't believe it is. But all I can think of is like, okay, now what is this movie about? Aside from the obvious title, but like, who is going on this search? Why are they going on this search? What's going to be in the City of the Monkey God? Where is the City of the Monkey God? Is it, you know, in...
1: Here, do you want to hear some amazing... I had to look it up, okay?
0: Okay.
1: So, it's not... There is not a movie, okay? But there is a book, The Lost City of the Monkey God, A True Story, is a 2017 nonfiction book by Douglas Preston. It is about a project headed by documentary filmmakers Steve Elkins and Bill Benenson that used LIDAR to search for archaeological sites in the Rio Platano Biosphere Reserve of the Gracias a Dios Department in the Mosquitia region of western Honduras.
0: Wow.
1: Yeah. So, it is... It shares its title with a nonfiction book that sounds like it should be like a 70s style pulp paperback.
0: I wonder if they read that book. Of course, we'll have to see when the album came out.
1: I'm gonna find out when that album came out. It came out in 2020.
0: Okay, so putting the pieces together.
1: We're putting the pieces together in real time for you listening at home.
0: Yes.
1: So I guess this is potentially the soundtrack to a movie based on that book, but the movie just doesn't exist.
0: Yeah. And the movie is probably a lot more exciting than, like, you know, yeah, we used LIDAR to look for this lost city. There's probably some sort of curse.
1: Yeah.
0: There might be, I know you said, like, action adventure, you know, but I'm like, maybe a little bit of exploitation in there, too.
1: Exploitation.
0: Yeah, for better or worse.
1: People who know how LIDAR works will be really upset when they watch it, because they're like, LIDAR does not work that way.
0: There's no LIDAR in this movie at all. You mean they just went in there and dug it up?
1: If you are perhaps a Hollywood producer and you're interested in helping us purchase the rights to The Lost City of the Monkey God, we already have a soundtrack. So
0: yeah, exactly.
1: Let's do this thing. We're going to go ahead and get back to it with three tracks from that album right now.
0: Yes. Three tracks from In Search of the Lost City of the Monkey God by the Sorcerers. You're going to be hearing, fittingly, the opening titles.

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0: That was absolutely wonderful. I hope you enjoyed it as much as we did. You are listening to Third Country Radio on BFF.fm, Best Frequencies Forever. We are profiling the awesome music of The Sorcerers here this week. 2 hours of great, great music from this band that describes themselves as jazzy, as spacey, an offshoot of an Ethio Jazz project, which we'll talk about a little bit more in a moment. The three tracks you just heard all come from their incredibly titled album, In Search of the Lost City of the Monkey God. You heard the opening titles, you heard People of the Forest, and then finally you heard Summoning the Monkey God. Every single title just immediately brings a scene to life in my head. I absolutely love it. So we are going to be playing a bit more for you very soon. What I found interesting was the biography of the Sorcerers. They explained that they were conceived after creating an Ethio-inspired piece of music intended for release as a 7-inch. And I was like, okay, well, what do they mean by Ethio-inspired? And what they mean by that was Ethiopian jazz, or Ethio jazz, which is a blend of traditional Ethiopian music with jazz, and some of which we've actually played before.
1: Yeah, I don't know too much about Ethio jazz, but what I've heard, I really do enjoy. And so it's kind of funny. It's interesting to find that they were inspired by similar music, and I've kind of, you know, branched out a little bit, it sounds like, since then. I've been looking through, you know, on Discogs.com, and each of their albums has a little bit of a different feel. You might have like kind of Afro-Cuban in one, and then, you know, like the space jazz in another. There might be, you know, there's like little variations, so they're playing around with different genres, but on the whole they have that very distinctive sound that that you and I have come to love.
0: Yeah, I there is a track which is going to be coming up here soon, very soon, which I was listening to it and I was like, this reminds me of something. This reminds me of something else I really love. And what it reminded me of was the music of Mulatu Astatke, who is considered the father of Ethio jazz. And actually, if you check out the liner notes for The Sorcerer's most recent album, Utter Worlds and Habitats, there is actually a little quote from him. He notes, quote, "I like the grooves, and it is good to see The Sorcerers interpret Ethio jazz in their own unique way."
1: That's so cool. Mm-hmm. It's always so cool when you see these musicians that were instrumental in creating a genre or popularizing a genre, kind of, you know, going and you know, listening to younger bands and giving them kind of a stamp of approval, so to speak.
0: Yeah, I think that's the best way to put it. I was going to call it passing the torch, but I don't think that's quite the right term, because, you know, people like Astatke are still out there. I mean, he is still recording and performing music today, and so it is great to see legends of their genre, of their style, giving props to younger artists and musicians who have been coming up in recent years and really producing some very exciting music.
1: Yes, a little bit slightly off topic, or at least off genre, but it kind of reminds me of when Brian May, the guitarist for Queen, obviously, went backstage after watching The Darkness play to tell guitarist Dan Hawkins, you know, "Yeah, I really like your work, you're doing a great job." And I guess Dan was just so struck, I'm sorry, that he was like, thank you. Because what else are you going to do when Brian May shows up to be like, "Good job, kid"?
0: What I love about that is how it just seems to continue rolling down, you know? Like, yeah, you get that sometimes. There's a wonderful story I remember of Brian May going to see Rory Gallagher perform. And so, you know, you have the members of The Darkness like meeting their hero, and their hero going like, "You guys are pretty good.
1: Yeah.
0: Yeah. You guys are ace." And then you have Brian May meeting his hero and going, you know, Mr. Gallagher, how do you get your sound? How do you get your tone? And Rory Gallagher going, oh, I'll show you, here it is. And and so it's wonderful to always witness that, because there are, unfortunately, a lot of examples of artists, not just in music, but in many different genres, who will bemoan the state of their particular field of expertise, and will, you know, complain about, like, the young upstarts. And it always frustrates me, because it suggests that there's only supposed to be one particular way to do something, and that couldn't be farther from the truth.
1: Yeah, and I think there's a danger. It's always good to appreciate, you know, music that came before, but I think there's a certain danger in kind of getting trapped in that, like, you know, kind of this crystallized, you know, vision of how a genre should sound, or how, you know, a band should perform music. That, you know, it can cause genres to get stale. It can cause genres to die if people are so, you know, they're so fixated on, like, no, it has to be like this all the time, and you don't give a lot of people time to, you know, to experiment, to explore, then it kind of becomes ossified.
0: Yeah.
1: And that's, you know, you don't want to see that in any sort of art. But, you know, for me, especially music, and I say that just because I'm such a big music fan. But yeah, it's great to see bands like The Sorcerers getting out there and putting their own spin on these different styles, be it Ethio Jazz or Afro-Cuban or what have you. Mm-hmm. Kind of, you know, simultaneously paying tribute to the artists that inspired them, while also, you know, kind of expanding a little bit, making the genre a little bit bigger so that other people can come in and put their own spin on it.
0: Absolutely. We're going to go ahead and jump back into the music now with a track from The Sorcerer's self-titled debut album, which came out only back in like 2019.
1: So, oh, wow.
0: Yeah, it's been they've not been around for a very long time, but they have produced a lot of great music in that time. This next track, as I said, comes from their self-titled album, The Sorcerers, and it is the wonderfully titled Who Put Bella in Witch Elm?

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0: bringing you more wonderful music from The Sorcerers, the subject of this week's Third Country Radio here on BFF.fm, Best Frequencies Forever. We started off our three-song set with Who Put Bella in Which Elm? That comes from the album The Sorcerers. After that, you heard The Warrior Code from I, Too, Am a Stranger. And then we finished off with The Great Belt by The Sorcerers from the album Other Worlds and Habitats. So we've been talking a lot about, about the style of music that The Sorcerers play and how it kind of like feels like this never-ending soundtrack to this wild and weird movie with, possibly made during the 70s, so lots of really bright colors and strange and exotic locales and acting of varying quality. But I mean, it all sounds fun. And I'm wondering, just what do you think? What do you think of all of this music?
1: I like it.
0: Good.
1: Anyway, moving on.
0: Yeah.
1: I enjoy it. You threw it on. Katie put it on. Saturday morning, and I was immediately taken by it. I was like, this is really good. Who is this? And it's like, oh, it's The Sorcerers. I'm like, I like this band. I can't really explain much more beyond that. I really like the groove. I like the rhythm. I like that they are happy to play around a bit, experiment a bit. But as anyone who's been listening for the last hour plus will be able to tell you, the sound is still unmistakable, and they always hit this wonderful groove. They always hit these great beats that really just hook you in, and you can't help but get drawn further into the music and want to nod your head or tap your toe or even just kind of get up and move your body, especially when they're when they really get into a vibe and the energy is flowing and it's powerful. It's great.
0: Yeah, thank you. The reason I asked is because they really do grab you right away. The first time I heard some of their music, I was like, oh wow, what is this? I originally thought it was actually the Budos Band, which is a group out of New York that has a very similar feel.
1: Yeah.
0: I was like, oh wow, okay, the Budos Band. And then I looked and I found out it was not them. But I can't help but wonder what it is about this style of music that just grabs you so quickly. I wish I could figure it out, because it's not like, I come obviously from more of like a rock kind of, feel, so I'm always down for a good, good guitar riff. And there's not, it doesn't have that kind of quality where it's just immediately right there. It's usually not like kind of this slow build where it comes up out of nothing, like one instrument and then more instruments join. It just kind of is what it is. But there's something about it, it's funny, because there's something about it that feels very familiar at the same time that it feels very different. I did not grow up in a major city, so it's not a situation where like, oh yeah, this sounds like the music that was coming out of the clubs back when I was, a teenager, like whatever. I don't have that experience. But it does feel like it is music that has always kind of been there, if that makes sense. And it's possible that's just because of, when I was born, and this is obviously music that has a very kind of 70s jazz kind of feel to it. So, it could just be that in the course of my life there have been, Sesame Street had like, little animated shorts and stuff that might have had, some sounds like that, or, in like we mentioned before, cartoons might have had, some stuff there. But I don't know what it is that has that familiar quality about it, but it just works so well.
1: I think you might be right. You might be onto something there. It has got a sound that harkens back to earlier music, music that would be kind of core to our development, it's funny you bring up like Sesame Street or what have you, and we all remember the the one with the, you know, the song where you're learning how to count, I think, to 10.
0: It's 12.
1: 12. You're kind of hearing how to count
0: 1,
1: to 12.
0: 2, 3, 4, 5, 6, 7, 8, 9, 10, 10 11, 12. 12. Yeah.
1: Like, that was, like, way, way, way more complex than it needed to be. But we all remember it, and we remember grooving to it when we were kids, learning how to count to 12. And
0: The 10 one is the Ladybug Picnic.
1: The Ladybug Picnic, yeah, I love that one too. And again, that's also a really fun folk tune.
0: Yeah,
1: you know. So, you know, when we were kids, at least, you were kind of getting a foundational crash course in a lot of different styles of music. So no matter where you lived, you were already getting some of that. And I think in terms of the Sorcerers, their influences are you know, they wear them very much on their sleeves. You know, they are very much into Eto jazz and Ethiopic, which is kind of like a broader term for this kind of music. And you know, they are playing a form of like that jazz combined with kind of like funk, and that's all the stuff that you kind of get via osmosis, even if your parents may not be into it, or you don't come from a community where that's like a big deal, you know, where it plays a large role in community gatherings when music is played. You at least now, like starting from maybe from our generation on, you've got so much more access to music, and you hear music all the time in TV shows and movies and on the radio that, you know, you might, you know, not hear in your day-to-day life, but it's in your background. You know, it's you hear it in the background, and sometimes it comes right to the fore. And so when a group like the Sorcerers comes along and they are using those little building blocks that you've got scattered around inside your head to construct something that really catches your attention, it's always going to succeed.
0: I don't think I could have put it better myself. You did a great job there. Thank you for kind of helping me figure all that out, as I was just going like, why does this sound like something that I've heard all my life, even though I'm not anywhere near any sort of community that plays Ethio jazz.
1: Oh, I guess now we're part of a community that plays Ethio jazz.
0: Yeah.
1: Because we do. And hopefully you listening to the show are enjoying being part of that community.
0: Yes. So what do we have coming up next?
1: Well, we've got another couple of tracks, obviously, from the Sorcerers. We just heard The Great Belt from the album Other Worlds and Habitats, and the next track also comes from that same album. This is the Sorcerers and The Ghosts of the Black Rift.

0: absolutely fantastic stuff from the Sorcerers, who we have been very happily playing for you all show, all morning long. I hope you are enjoying it as much as we are. You are, of course, listening to Third Country Radio on BFF.fm, best frequencies forever. Don't forget that if you came in late, you can hear this show on demand at any time. All of our shows are archived on BFF.fm. You just heard The Ghosts of the Black Rift. That came from Other Worlds and Habitats. After that, The Anderson Spectrum, the Yorkshire Film and Television Orchestra. The Anderson Spectrum does sound like a ITV or BBC Two low-budget science fiction drama from, you know, like in the vein of some kind of strange folk horror type deal, you know, or it's I'm just imagining some guy trapped on an island, or in a village, or
1: like The Prisoner, or
0: something like The Prisoner, or what is the Anderson Spectrum, tell me. And that comes from the In Pursuit of Sihulud Anderson Spectrum double A-side. After that, you heard Shamanic Brew, and that came from the fantastic In the Search of the Lost City of the Monkey God. We have been having a whale of a time here listening to the Sorcerers and discussing how they kind of feel like a band or an artist that we've heard many times before, but there's no way that could be.
1: It's kind of like, in a way, a little bit like Dungeon Synth or Dino Synth, which is another sub genre that I've discovered recently, where both of those genres are kind of built on, when it comes to Dungeon Synth, the music that was created for old video games, stuff that you'd be playing on a computer, or maybe an early Nintendo, or it's synthesizer music, but it kind of is supposed to evoke a fantasy setting. Dino Synth is an offshoot of Dungeon Synth, where it's music that is meant to evoke the music that would have been in the background of the dinosaur documentaries from the 80s and 90s that you watched growing up as a kid. And it just got me kind of thinking about, we have Dungeon Synth to set the soundtrack for our fantasy adventure, but what would the Sorcerers do if you just came to them and said, hey, we're making this weird independent movie, and it's, it's this fantasy movie, but we don't want to do, we don't have the money for an orchestra, and we don't want to really do a synth, a synth heavy soundtrack, because this is supposed to be a fantasy film.
0: Yeah.
1: What can you do for us?
0: You don't want it to sound... You don't have the money to pay for, the fun London Philharmonic, or even, the Budapest Philharmonic. But you also don't want it to sound like Deathstalker 2.
1: Exactly, yeah.
0: Even though Deathstalker 2 does have an iconic team tune for Deathstalker.
1: Oh my god, I love that movie.
0: It's such a great movie. Of all the Deathstalker movies, Deathstalker 2 is the best. And no, you don't have to see Deathstalker 1 in order to understand Deathstalker 2. In fact, it's probably better if you don't watch the first one. Go ahead.
1: The only thing that you need to know about Deathstalker 2 is that Roger Corman really wanted to direct Conan the Barbarian, and he was told no. And he said, okay, fine, I'll go make my own.
0: I'll make my own Conan Barbarian for 1/5 of the money.
1: We'll film it in Argentina.
0: Yeah, we'll film it in Argentina using sets that we had used for a different movie. I don't know. Now I'm wondering, what kind of soundtrack would they make for that kind of movie? I mean, I guess we have something of an idea. If you picture In Search of the Lost City of the Monkey God, which they describe as the soundtrack for the original motion picture, so it's on the cover of the album.
1: Well, because when I first saw the Sorcerers, as the band name, I was like, oh, okay, cool, we could, you know, what's this all about? And then I was like, oh, this is not the music I was expecting.
0: No, with a name like the Sorcerers, you're expecting, you know, power metal or maybe like some kind of like folk metal.
1: Yeah.
0: You know, there are going to be a lot of songs about hobbits, Gollum, and numerous characters from Silmarillion.
1: Robert Plant might show up.
0: Robert Plant might show up just because someone mentioned, you know, Lucian and
1: yeah.
0: But no, it's just a wonderful mishmash of incredible sounds from the 60s and 70s, you know, like it's a little psychedelic. It's very funky. It's very jazz, you know, and then it also incorporates, as I said, the biggest cornerstone is Ethio jazz, you know, so it has that what they call pentatonic scale.
1: Oh, okay.
0: Yeah, like so 5 notes per octave, and so I think that gives it a feel that is both very different to a lot of Western ears, and yet it also kind of feels very natural too, because we all kind of get hooked into that rhythm, you know, and sometimes that rhythm is a little bit different and a little bit alien, but also very attractive in that way.
1: Yeah, absolutely. It's just great stuff. The only reason I'm thinking about, you know, oh, what would this sound like? What would this sound like? I think I'm just trying to think of different excuses for them to make more albums.
0: Yeah. I'm very excited to see what they have coming up next. If you live in the UK, the Sorcerers are going to be touring. They have a couple of shows scheduled for October, and they might have other stuff coming up in the near future. But I think if you have the opportunity to check this band out live, watching them assemble this music in a live setting has to be an experience all of its own.
1: I would love to see it.
0: Yeah. Sorcerers, if you're listening, come to America. Come to the United States. Come specifically to our area of the United States, just so we can save on gas. But please come.
1: Yes, please do. You will find, I think jazz is kind of surprisingly popular in Cleveland, so.
0: Nice.
1: Yeah.
0: Well, there you go, guys. Ball's in your court.
1: Absolutely.
0: We have a bunch more music that we want to get to before we finish up the show this week. What is our next track?
1: Our next track comes from I Too Am a Stranger by the Sorcerers, of course, and it is called Yasuke in Roppongi.

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0: More great stuff from the Sorcerers. You are listening to Third Country Radio here on BFF.fm, Best Frequencies Forever, where we have been profiling the Ethio Jazz group, the Sorcerers, out of Leeds from the UK. We started off our four-song set there with Yasuke in Roppongi, and that comes from their album I Too Am a Stranger. After that, you heard Pinch of the Death Nerve. What a name for a song.
1: Yeah.
0: And that comes from their self-titled album, The Sorcerers. After that, you heard Ancestral Machines from Other Worlds and Habitats. And then you heard End Credits from In Search of the Lost City of the Monkey God. I really want to see that movie. If no other reason than I want to see what the end credits look like. You know, what freeze frame it stops on or...
1: Absolutely.
0: You know.
1: Need to know, like, what kind of... What B or C level comedy actor who was playing the comic relief. You know, who is he? What is he doing? Is he running away from natives, quote unquote? B, some kind of monster, or C, the hero who's had enough of his lip and is coming to get him? You know,
0: or D, like the horse or elephant or giraffe or whatever that he had been riding to get there that had, like, you know, been giving him a hard time.
1: The animal that had been, that he had had a long running rivalry with.
0: Yeah. Now, where's that elephant? Yeah, and he's like, what? And it freeze frames.
1: Absolutely. Yeah. Cut us a check. We got this thing. We're going to make $1 million. It's going
0: to
1: be great.
0: This radio station's in California. There has to be somebody listening.
1: There's got to be somebody listening. Come on.
0: Yeah. We could write this.
1: We can write this. We'll crank this out for you. We'll crank this out over the weekend. We shoot Monday. Well, I have certainly had a wonderful time listening and sharing with you the great music of the Sorcerers. If you are at all interested in checking out more of their stuff, you can find it all online. You can go to atarecords.com or you can go to Bandcamp and find the Sorcerers there. Like I said, if you go to Bandcamp, you can purchase the entire discography for like 20 something pounds, which is like $28. I mean, it's a deal at twice that.
0: Oh yeah, absolutely.
1: Yeah.
0: It's really great stuff, and it's been wonderful to, you know, to showcase the Sorcerers here and to introduce them to new audiences, or perhaps just play an old favorite. If you've known about this band longer than we have, we hope you've enjoyed it.
1: Yeah, we hope you have, and I mean, we just want you to buy good music. Your hard earned money should be put towards hard working artists.
0: Now more than ever, when so many people are like, I made a song because I told a computer to do it for me.
1: You gotta have people music.
0: Yes.
1: With that in mind, we're going to leave you with one last track from the Other Worlds and Habitats album. It is The Last Transmission. Until next week, take care of yourself and each other, and as we always like to say,
0: stay connected.

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1: It's literally in the name.

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0: San Francisco.
1: Oh, you beautiful, sweet, rainy city by the bay. Good morning.
0: Good morning to you. Welcome to the Rollover Easy Financial Times down here at the media kiosk at Embarcadero Center. We'll be your financial analyst for the day.
1: That we will. Oh, we are so glad to be back with you, and we're so happy it's raining. We were just talking about how nice it is to have the rain.
0: Yeah, it feels great out there. Rain coming down from the sky, giving the plants a little bit of love. You know, Bernal Hill right now is saying, holy!
1: I'm looking at all these ferns here in the Embarcadero Center, and they're looking happy.
0: Yeah. So we are down in the Embarcadero Center right now, just outside the shade of the rain, sitting on a bench with our feet up, watching the media kiosk, Bloomberg Terminal, and Financial Times, as Rollover Easy always does. And starting our Thursdays, everyone else is kind of filling up the Embarcadero Center right now.
1: Yeah, slowly but surely. We are down here because we're going to do a walk around Embarcadero Plaza with Ted Barrow, the skate historian. What a title.
0: Absolutely. Friends that saw that I was chatting with with Ted today were like, you're chatting with a skate legend. Enjoy. And truly cannot wait. If you don't know Ted, we're going to dive into it in the second hour. But he is a legend in his own respect, a historian, a skater, somebody who understands it all.
1: Yeah. So we are going to walk around the Embarcadero Plaza and see some of the past and future skate spots. Talk about the Villancourt Fountain.
0: Definitely.
1: I'm here for some hot takes on the Villancourt Fountain.
0: 100%. You know, it's a fountain that has been around for a long time. And obviously, people have very strong opinions on it. And I think we're going to hear about it from a different perspective than we generally see reported on, which is the impact that it had on skate culture in San Francisco and how that actually permeated around the world. Mm. So very excited to be chatting with him.
1: But in the meantime, it's all wet, so we're just going to wander around the Embarcadero Center.
0: It's true. We're going to be chatting with John from Playworks in a little while as well. So we got like a guest coming up at the 8:15 hour.
1: Nice, nice.
0: Yeah, we're just hanging out this morning.
1: Got a lot of good things going on.
0: Just here at the media kiosk. So so to paint the scene, the early bird and I are in a plastic like couch.
1: Right? Oh, this is one of those fancy ones that heats up from the inside.
0: This heats up?
1: This is ceramic.
0: This is a ceramic couch?
1: That heats up from the inside.
0: Incredible.
1: You think Bloomberg would have any less?
0: How do we turn that on?
1: I was wondering that same thing, actually. There's
0: pipes coming into it.
1: There's a switch right here.
0: So we're in the Embarcadero Center, and we're near the escalators of, I'm guessing we're at Embarcadero 2 or maybe 3?
1: I think so, yeah.
0: I don't think we're at 1 or 4 is what I'm saying.
1: Yeah, I don't know.
0: We got out, and it was raining, and we just ran for cover.
1: I'm not seeing a switch on here. I'm seeing
0: no
1: a box.
0: No switches?
1: But,
0: here, try to kick the other side.
1: Oh, maybe back here. Okay.
0: Okay, you found it?
1: I think so.
0: Oh, nice. So we're down here in the Embarcadero Center, and we're on this, again, ceramic couch. It's wide enough to fit at least 4 people. And in front of it, there's a nice table. And then in front of the table, another 3 feet, is a giant media kiosk with probably a 40-inch television screen that's showing Bloomberg Television. And we're looking at the Financial Times. We're looking at the 10-year, the 2-year yield right now, down to about 3.5. And it says later today, in quotes, markets. So it's... We're your financial advisors for the day. Ask us anything about finances.
1: Come here for all your finances.
0: Invest in bread bowls. 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
1: Oh, I'm excited to get a SCOMA steak from you later, too.
0: Absolutely. So we're hanging out here. We'll be walking around, get a little coffee here in a few minutes, and then get some bagels and just have ourselves a nice Thursday morning.
1: Yeah. In the meantime, can I give folks the weather?
0: Please.
1: All right. Currently, San Francisco, it is wet. One word weather, wet. It is coming down out there. And as I pull up our handy-dandy map, it says that we are in the just midst of a storm.
0: Yeah.
1: We're not seeing just the green. We're seeing the yellow, too. And look, it's all over.
0: It is encompassing. It's engulfing.
1: So the thing you want to know is how long it's going to be raining today. And it looks like it's going to rain until about 3, 4 p.m. Mm-hmm. And then 4 p.m. we might get a bit of sun and then no more rain for a little while. And then Sunday it's going to rain again. And then Wednesday, Thursday it might rain a bit as well.
0: Mm, okay. So. This rain right now, I got to say, feels great. It looks good.
1: Yeah.
0: Like, I don't know how to describe it other than good looking rain. Yeah.
1: Good looking rain is a good way to put it. Mm-hmm. So... The sunrise was at 6:49 a.m. today, mm-hmm. and the sunset, the magic hour.
0: It's going to be down the 4 o'clock hour. I'm going to guess 4:58. 4:59 is my guess.
1: 5:01.
0: Really?
1: Yeah.
0: Okay. All right, so I'll take it.
1: We will see. We will see what happens.
0: So I think that the sunset and the sunrise are changing both by about a minute a day right now. Is that mm-hmm. correct?
1: You tell me.
0: Somewhere right around there. So next week it will be in the 4 o'clock.
1: Okay.
0: Because I remember with daylight savings, you get very few 5 o'clock sunsets in San Francisco. Mm-hmm. You get them for like a week or so.
1: Yeah. And then it drops into the 4 o'clock hour.
0: Exactly.
1: Which is crazy.
0: Just wild.
1: Yeah.
0: Friendly reminder, you can text on in, call on into the show. I mean, you can call and, like, it will ring. 415-578-0555 is the number to text. 415-578-0555 is a Rollover Easy hotline. Way to get a hold of us. We are also on social media at Rollover Easy on Blue Sky, Threads, and Mastodon, and Instagram as well. Instagram being the most beautifully curated of all of those platforms that we have our name next, without a doubt.
1: By far, yeah. The best representation of us.
0: 100%. Yeah. Should we jump into a jam while folks are getting their coffee ready?
1: Yeah, what's the jam you got for folks?
0: So Thomas Rogers sent in one today. This makes sense. And Thomas,
2: hello!
0: Good to hear from you this morning. This is Rain by the Beatles.
1: Mm.
0: You ready?
1: Yeah.
0: All right, let's do it. ERB. Rain by the Beatles, it's just a state of mind, they say. I say that it's just a state of mind and a thing that is all over my laptop right now.
1: Is it really?
0: Yeah, like it's coming in from the side.
1: Oh my
0: God.
1: We're
0: under an overpass right now, but it is storming out here.
1: It is coming down.
0: Downtown, come alive.
1: If you can call in sick today, do it.
0: Oh yeah.
1: Just do it right now.
0: WFH, boss.
1: Yeah. Yeah, today is a primo work-from-home day.
0: Totally. Yeah, it's a good one to make some tea after that coffee, maybe.
1: Mm-hmm. Mm-hmm.
0: You know, get a little cozy.
1: Oh, yeah.
0: Be a two-catter, you know, grab one cat under each arm.
1: Two-catter?
0: Oh, yeah. It's wet out there. So you walk through more of the Embarcadero. Oh, it's open right there.
1: Yeah, you're going into the rain.
0: The interesting thing about the Embarcadero Center is some parts are open, some parts are closed off. It's like, it's a bit of a fun journey every time I come here.
1: And I feel like I never quite understand how it works.
0: 100%. Like, this Embarcadero Center has remained a mystery for me for decades.
1: I'm sure there's some logic to it, but I don't know it.
0: I'm unsure what that is.
1: On a nice day, walking around the top level is wonderful.
0: Mm-hmm. 100%
1: nice
0: agree.
1: Sunny.
0: Yeah, especially when you get a nice view of the ice skating rink downtown.
1: Oh, yeah. We are in peak ice skating rink season. I think they're all getting set up. I think the one in Union Square is up now.
0: Yeah.
1: So.
0: It makes sense. The ice skating rink is up for about a quarter of the year in San Francisco.
1: Yeah.
0: 25% of the time in San Francisco, you can go to one of two or three ice skating rinks.
1: Are you going to go ice skating this year?
0: I don't know. I haven't gone in a long time. Every time I go, I am disgruntled by the price and that there's no local discount, but enjoy myself immensely.
1: Yeah, yeah.
0: Okay,
1: there's
0: so got to
1: be a local discount.
0: There should be.
1: Like the botanical gardens. Locals get in free.
0: Yeah, absolutely. Let me bring you my PG&E bill. Let me bring that downtown to get in.
1: I want one that's kind of like a lazy river. I don't want to just go around in a circle. I want to, like, go around the block.
0: Yeah, I love that idea. Activate that whole... What was the street that they shut down years ago and turned it into a winter wonderland?
1: Stockton. I think they're doing it again, actually.
0: Oh, great.
1: Big puddle.
0: Shout out the Blundstones. This is a Blundstone boot day, also. If you are going out to work, put on your best rain boots.
1: Yeah.
0: A lot of splish splashing happening around here today.
1: Yeah, if you want to be splashing in puddles, like, today's the day for it.
0: Absolutely. And we'd encourage it.
1: Mm-hmm.
0: So we start off in Embarcadero 2 because we crossed over to 3, and then we just crossed over and we're at 4 now.
1: Yeah, and now we're going to go to the Posh Bagel because it's where we're meeting our guests later. It's also one of the few spots that's serving coffee as early as 7 a.m.
0: Interesting. Shout out Posh Bagel.
1: Posh Bagel. And Posh Bagel has a posh spot right here by the beginning of the Embarcadero.
0: Mm-hmm.
1: You can look out from the front door, see the ferry building.
0: Totally. It's beautiful.
1: All right, let's do this.
0: A couple coffees.
1: Oh, yeah. Oh, these muffins look good too.
0: Ooh. Hey, good morning.
1: Good morning. Can we get a couple cups of coffee from you?
3: Yes, small, medium, or large.
1: I think that's probably a medium.
0: Yeah, the same thing with this one too, please. Thank you.
2: Thank you. Would you like cream and sugar?
0: No, thanks.
1: Black. Just black.
0: Yeah.
3: How's your day going?
1: Wet. Wet but good.
0: Quash Bagel, great selection of donuts and bagels.
1: I do not need to prove this purchase to anyone. Thank you.
0: Should go over to the side.
1: Yeah.
0: Coffee's ready over here. This is nice. This is comfy in here.
1: Thank you so much. I know. It's posh.
0: Hash brown patties now available, $2 each. Add it on a posh breakfast sandwich or eat it just as it is. Yum.
1: I love a hash brown on a breakfast sandwich.
0: Absolutely.
1: All right, second coffee coming up.
0: Thank you very much. All right. You got what you need?
1: Let me tighten this lid. I've made this mistake once on a minibus. I don't know if you remember.
0: I don't. I blocked that out of my memory fully. Okay, let's go to the edge right here.
1: Yeah, let's go right here.
0: Stand out over the storm.
1: One time I was here not long ago, and there was someone standing up on the stairway that's above us, and they had a falcon on their arm.
0: What?
1: And they were using the falcon to, like, chase down rats and stuff. It was, like, the falcon that was hired by the Embarcadero Center.
0: Oh, it wasn't Pac-Man, the falcon that they have at BART, was it?
1: Is there one guy?
0: So
1: one falcon?
0: There's a guy and a falcon, and the falcon's name is Pac-Man, and Pac-Man patrols BART stations, and I think scares off pigeons and, like, eats small prey. Eat small fowl?
1: What did I do wrong in life to not be the falcon guy for BART?
0: What an incredible... And when I saw him, he was incredibly friendly. Walked right up, said hey to Pac-Man. He's like, hey, yeah, this is Pac-Man. Say hi, Pac-Man. Pac-Man did not say hi. Pac-Man's like, you're too big to eat. Next. He just kept scanning.
1: You're
0: just kept
1: too big
0: looking.
1: To eat.
0: All right, I feel like we should have a sip of this coffee.
1: You are too big to eat.
0: I am, for a bird of that size. Too big to eat. I think brain was just that. Like, eat you? No. Next.
1: Next.
0: Keep scanning.
1: Yeah.
0: Keep looking. Keep scanning. Keep looking.
1: Okay, let's take a drink.
0: Count of three, San Francisco. If you've got your coffee ready, let's take a sip on the count of three. Hundreds of thousands of San Franciscans everywhere start off their Thursday morning just a stroke before 7:50 a.m. Are you ready? One, two, and...
1: Coffee.
0: It is coffee. It's closer to diner coffee than it is like third wave coffee, we'll say.
1: I was wrong not asking for a little cream and sugar.
0: Maybe it would have been okay.
1: Maybe.
0: Not bad, just...
1: We'll be back in an hour. We'll get a second
0: chance. We'll get a little more coffee, yeah. Just getting our sip in there.
1: You know, bad coffee, moderate coffee, it's all still coffee.
0: I love it. I'm here for it. You know, and it takes all types of coffee, in my opinion.
1: It's true. It's true. Variety is the spice of life, they say, even when the coffee is maybe not your third, fourth, fifth wave sort of thing.
0: Who do you think the first person was to say hello to us this morning? I love that you give this serious thought every single week
1: and
0: that
1: I'm
0: I ask.
1: Almost always wrong.
0: Yeah, but when you get it right, it's ever so sweet because you know that it's not. I know that it's not you looking ahead of time, but being like, who do I think woke up with us this morning?
1: I'm going to say Peter Quigley.
0: Close. It was Mac.
1: Oh, Mac. Good morning.
0: Good morning. Mac says good morning. I can just hear him saying this.
1: I can hear it too.
0: From Dogpatch, yesterday I met Emily Sneedon, creator of Fran Sans, typeface based on the destination display on the Muni Breda light rail vehicles, which as of today are, I'll let you fill in the blank.
1: Retired.
0: Correct. They are retired.
1: I saw a picture of someone holding a sign that they had, like, unscrewed from one of them.
0: Whoa.
1: And it was, like, no more trains or something like that.
0: Dang.
1: So, yeah, how do I get a seat? Like, I want one of those seats in my dining room.
0: I know. They're incredible. And the font is so iconic.
1: You got a picture of the font over here?
0: Yeah.
1: Oh, cool.
0: Here's a poem by Maddie Kirkan, set in Fran Sans. Outside my life, inside the dream, falling up the stairs into the street. Let the cable car carry me straight out of town into the sea. Past the dolls and the dives and the self-driving cars, the Church of Eight Wheels, the lower hate bars, the peak hour sprawl, the kids in the park, the slanting houses, the bray after dark, my window, my own silver screen, I follow where the fog takes me. Mm, beautiful.
1: I love that.
0: Really beautiful poem. The second person to say hello to us this morning was...
1: Peter Quigley!
0: Good morning. Good morning, Peter. Good morning. It sends in a picture of a coffee with a ghost in it.
1: Ooh.
0: Spooky fun.
1: Ghostly coffee. I like it.
0: I like it. I'm fine with ghosts extending all the way to Christmas for what it's worth. Like, I'm fine with skeletons extending till Christmas. I'm 100% in favor of this. I think spooky season starts late September, early October, really. Mm-hmm. And in my opinion, just goes on, just rolls on through the rest of the year.
1: Yeah, why not? I did like how we got really big skeletons and they keep getting bigger.
0: Huge.
1: I want a really big turkey in someone's lawn this month.
0: Like a 12-foot-tall turkey?
1: 12-foot-tall turkey.
0: Glowing red eyes?
1: Yeah.
0: Gobble, gobble. Oh, my goodness. Yeah, that sounds great. Thomas Rogers, so he was the one that we played the jam from. So, Thomas, hello again.
3: Hello.
0: And thank you. That jam, the rain jam from the Beatles, came from a suggestion that Thomas sent in. He took a nice spot, nice picture at the secret Caltrain station this fine Thursday morning. And Mike the Hot Dog Mayor, hello.
3: Hello.
0: He says, oh, man, the secret Caltrain station.
1: Oh, is that the secret one? Because it's hidden under a freeway?
0: It is. Mike also says, good morning, Rollover Easy. Does anyone remember those Bud Light Real Man a Genius ads?
1: No.
0: Nope.
1: I do not. Was I supposed to? Did I miss something?
0: I don't know, but it says, you got this coffee. Real Men of Genius was like a Budweiser ad back in the day where guys would do like silly but somewhat smart things, I think.
1: Mm-hmm.
0: And they'd be called Men of Genius. I think this was post Frogs on Lily Pad saying Budweiser, but pre What's Up.
1: Oh, wow.
0: In the media lexicon.
1: Right in the middle.
0: Real Men of Genius fall squarely between those two. So I do. I remember them.
1: Good morning also goes out to Soul Drew.
0: Hey.
1: Making a little pour over with the Rollover Easy mug. You know, I saw Baxter the other day out in the wild walking down DeViz.
0: You know, that's always like, I love seeing those guys in real life.
1: Yeah. And speaking of two guys that were seeing each other in real life, it looks like Soul Drew and that MC were on the Breda farewell car last night.
0: Oh, I love it.
1: Oh, my gosh.
0: Two great San Franciscans. In a city full of great San Franciscans, two great San Franciscans.
1: Just two transit nerds riding the last train out of town.
0: It. Last bar. I
1: last
0: love
1: Breda.
0: It.
1: Oh,
0: man. That's really cool. That's a cool thing to do. You know, the transit nerds of San Francisco, they're strong. They come out. They show up in force for events.
1: You know, there was just a story in the Standard this morning that I saw as I was heading over here about the transit nerds.
0: Mm-hmm.
1: They're legion. Mm-hmm. They're among us. And yeah. We should be grateful for them because they are pushing fandom of our transit systems forward. They are informing us of the things we need to know to keep our buses running. And they're just champions for a thing that I think we all love, but most of us probably take a little bit for granted.
0: Absolutely. And if you're talking about the anime on BART, I couldn't agree with you more. You see
1: what?
0: That in Coyote Media this week?
1: No.
0: Coyote talked about the Bay Area's anime obsession, and the intersection of anime in the Bay Area is BART.
1: Really?
0: BART loves anime. Everything from creating anime characters for their BART trains to creating a map of where to get the best boba tea, which is an anime lover's dream as
1: well.
0: Oh,
1: I thought you were going to say there was going to be an anime BART map. That I was going to be very excited
0: incredible.
1: About.
0: Incredible. No, but, you know, BART loves anime.
1: Yeah, I love that.
0: The lead girl is three cosplayers posing in front of a Let's Glow BART anime festival at the Warm Spring Station.
1: This is your regular reminder to read Coyote Media.
0: Oh, 100%.
1: They're doing good stuff. They had a story about a run club that's supporting local businesses, working with Senior CSIG.
0: Oh, I love that.
1: Made me, like, very hungry. It was an article that I was ready to lunch afterwards.
0: Coyote Media is the game in town right now for some give some dollars to some people that are writing some great stuff. They're the new kids in town, the new adults.
1: Mm-hmm.
0: I don't know what to even describe them. The new anime figures on the train. Who are they? They're great.
1: Yes.
0: Great. If you're not subscribing, go subscribe.
1: Yeah, give him a couple bucks. Come on. You'll be glad you did.
0: I was thinking the other day, I struggle to think of and I, this might sound blasphemous on this show, but a stronger time for journalism in San Francisco's history than right now. And I say that fully aware that this show is steeped in the ideas of Herb Cain early on in his career. Well, throughout his whole career. But it just feels like right now we've got like a very wide set of incredibly good authors writing across a variety of publications. You've got everyone from Astrid at the Standard. You've got Heather at the Times. Peter, of course, still holding it down at the Chronicle. You've got Coyote, you've got Mission Local that's still doing incredible Mission Local things. We've just got incredibly strong journalists in San Francisco right now.
1: It's very impressive.
0: It is.
1: Top to bottom.
0: I struggle to think of a stronger time. And San Francisco, the way to reward that is give them some money. Pay to read the words they write.
1: Absolutely. You got lots and lots of options. So find your the one that you want to be a champion for and send them a couple bucks.
0: I love that.
1: Yeah.
0: Also hanging out with us this morning, Catherine.
3: Hello!
0: Good morning. Catherine says, good soggy morning. I scored this sweet new mug at the Renegade Craft Fair. My burning question is, and are you ready for this?
1: Hit me.
0: Does anyone else name their alarms? Also, bonus picture of Olive in there, which I just love.
1: Love a good Olive picture. What are the names we got here?
0: So we got a 7 a.m. Wake up, sleepyhead.
1: Yes.
0: Followed by 7:15. Tumble out of bed and stumble into the kitchen.
1: Okay.
0: 7:20, time to make the donuts. 7:30 is get up, loser, you're getting coffee.
1: Fair.
0: And 7:45, you're going to be late.
1: The real pep talk right there. The realness.
0: I love this. I don't name them that literally, but I do most of my alarms I use emojis for.
1: Oh, I like that.
0: So yeah. I've got crabs for one of them. You know, I've got coffee for another.
1: There you go.
0: I love this.
1: What time does the crab alarm go off?
0: It's usually my earliest alarm.
1: Yeah.
0: Because I feel like one day we went crabbing. Yeah, we went crabbing up in the North Bay, and I think we left the house at like 6 a.m. Also, crab season.
1: It's here.
0: It's back.
1: Yeah. I heard a story of someone catching a crab and eating it within the last week and a half.
0: That's exactly what I want to hear.
1: Stella.
0: Stella?
1: Mm-hmm.
0: Oh, incredible. I love that.
1: Speaking of crabs, you went to Skoma's the other night. How was it?
0: Old Skoma's. That's right. Rollover Easy. We are giving you financial advice on this show. Invest in Skoma's. Skoma's is great. No, we're not. We're just joking. We don't give any. None of the things that we say on this show are true, especially about specs. And I say that with the most respect. And Skoma's. All parody. Skoma's is great. Skoma's is, you know, Skoma's is down there. It's on the pier.
1: It's deep.
0: It's deep. And the other interesting thing about Skoma's is it's like, it's kind of like the old clam shack where it seemingly has been there for 100 years. Let's just enjoy this for a second, actually. Yeah.

0: Beautiful.
1: I don't even know how to come back in after that.
0: It's gorgeous. San Francisco, that was your ferry building, letting you know it is 8 a.m.
2: That it is. Okay,
0: which so. Is not, there's no alarm for 8 a.m. So, no. Catherine, you got to be up by 8.
2: Go.
0: Oh, goodness.
2: All right, hit me with your Skoma's.
0: Skoma's been there 1,000 years. Sourdough bread, incredibly sour, in just the best of ways possible. Mm-hmm. You know, it's expensive for what it is.
2: Yeah, it's a tourist spot.
0: It's a tourist spot for sure.
2: Yeah.
0: Like, I saw people wearing shirts that I've never seen around San Francisco.
2: Oh, really?
0: If that makes sense?
2: Yeah.
0: Like, you know, you see someone and you're like, oh, that's a shirt you can't buy within city limits. That sort of deal.
2: Yeah.
0: Which, you know, great, cool. Head on down to Skoma's. Quality of food, good. Vibes high.
2: Warmth, vibes are high.
0: Yeah. Warmth 11 out of 10 when you walk on in there.
2: You got servers, a fireplace.
0: Totally.
2: Yeah.
0: Servers all professionals. Mm-hmm. Like, they walk up and they're like, well, it's so good to have you with us. Where are you coming from? Now we can get you started with a little bit of soup if you'd like. Like, just like 10 out of 10. People that are doing it probably for decades and know exactly what they're doing. Mm-hmm. So overall, Skoma's, thumbs up.
2: Nice.
0: Check it out. I don't think it's a spot that you need to go to on a super regular basis by any means.
2: Yeah.
0: But, like, if you find yourself with the homies down at down on the wharf, down on the piers, someone suggests Skoma's, like, pop on in. Get a cup of clam chowder for $14.
2: Nice. You were talking earlier about the hawk not wanting to feed on you.
0: Yes.
2: You're too big.
0: Too big. Can't eat you.
2: Before Skoma's, we saw an animal that you were definitely big enough to eat.
0: That was definitely big enough to eat me, you mean?
2: Yes.
0: What did we see this weekend? Where were we?
2: We went to the outermost Richmond, the Farallon Islands, and saw a great white shark.
0: Three great white sharks.
2: Like, big, meaty chonkers.
0: Incredibly large creatures.
2: I was in a boat and I was scared.
0: 100% agree with that statement. It was incredible. So we were down at the Farallons, went on a boat tour.
2: Happy birthday, Michael.
0: Most handsome man in the mission, also the most handsome man at the Farallons. We went out there, remained true. The Farallons, so we went on out there on a boat tour this weekend. Mm-hmm. Was that your first time going out to the Farallons?
2: First time, yeah.
0: So what did you, give the folks sort of an overview of the day. How did this start? How did this go?
2: So we got on a fishing boat very early in the morning, and we went out there with no real hurry, which I liked. Mm-hmm. So we stopped and looked at some seals, we looked at some rocks, and then we got out there and we started seeing whales.
0: Yep.
2: And we chased whales around for a solid 45 minutes.
0: At a very appropriate distance.
2: Yeah, at a very appropriate distance. But to the point where I watched a whale breach with Sutro Tower in the background.
0: It was beautiful.
2: I won't forget that.
0: It was stunning.
2: Yeah. And then we went several more hours out to the Farallons, which are much farther than I thought they were.
0: 32, 33 miles, I think.
2: Yeah.
0: I thought it was like 20, and I was wrong.
2: A long way out there.
0: It's a very long way.
2: Yeah.
0: Only the KT goes all the way out to the Farallons.
2: When you get out that far, there's a lot of birds. The birds are very happy.
0: Yes.
2: There's a lot for them out there.
0: There's a lot of seals and sea lions, too. Mm-hmm. And they're just hanging on the rocks.
2: And you understand why they call them the devil's teeth.
0: Mm-hmm.
2: They're just like jaggedy rocks.
0: It is rough terrain out there on the Farallons.
2: And then they threw a dummy seal with a GoPro strap to it overboard because the sharks, they kind of look for the shape of a seal and they're like, that looks like a delicious morsel.
0: Yep.
2: And they come check it out. And sure enough, after a while, big meaty sharks came and checked it out.
0: They were maybe 5 feet under the water and you could see them pretty clearly. And this, we're talking like the first shark, the smallest. Probably 15 feet.
2: Yeah.
0: It was huge. Huge and graceful and just moving. And it just like came up, like looked around and was like, I'm not going to eat that. And then we went to another place and did it again. And another shark, even bigger, came up and scoped it out and was like, I'm not going to eat that. And then we moved to a third place. Again, toss a seal in the water with a camera on the seal. So it was facing down, which when we reviewed the evidence later, there was a third shark that was even bigger than the first two that came by to scope out that seal.
2: Just absolutely massive creatures. I was not prepared.
0: So we ate our lunch out there because it's bring your own lunch. There's no lunch out there.
2: Yeah.
0: I mean, there is lunch and dinner if you are a shark.
2: It's you, yeah.
0: Yeah, it's definitely. And then cruised on back to the bay, got in around 6 p.m. So the whole thing was about 10 hours.
2: Long day.
0: Incredibly fun. Incredibly cool. A thing that I knew that I wanted to do, but had never really made the time to organize it.
2: Yeah.
0: And then someone organized it for their birthday, and it turned out to be a 10 out of 10 adventure experience.
2: Yeah. Highly recommend going to the outermost part of District 1.
0: Absolutely. You know, yeah, if you're the district supervisor, you think, who is the supervisor out there?
2: Chan.
0: You think Connie's ever been out to the fair lawns?
2: I mean, she's got to see the space that she represents, her constituents, but I don't know.
0: The other interesting thing about the Farallons is I've been reading Devil's Teeth after that book, or after that journey. And you know, people have lived out there, died out there. At one point, there were 70 people that lived out there. There's a church out there. There were weddings out there.
2: There was not enough space for 70 people at a wedding out there.
0: No, it was such a small island. But there's still a few different structures and building, a few homes out there for scientists that spend the time.
2: Very cute homes.
0: Yeah. Correction, the lady babe, good morning, and hello to you. Sweetheart. Says 26.4
2: miles. 26.4
0: miles.
2: Okay. All right.
0: It's out there.
2: It was way out there. But when you get a chance, take it.
0: Yeah, absolutely. And like you mentioned, we got to see a bunch of great whales that were breaching the surface and starting off their, starting off their Sunday mornings. It was beautiful. It was poetic. It was also a gorgeous day, not a cloud in the sky. Not to brag, but the folks that we went with said it was one of the most glorious days that they'd ever experienced out on the water at the Farallons.
2: It was. It was pretty magical. So
0: if you ever get an opportunity to head on out there, highly recommend it. It's a journey. It's an adventure. And you get to see a last little bit of San Francisco.
2: Mm-hmm. Yep. Now we have to go to the tiny bit of Alameda and the tiny bit of Red Rock Island to really get the full San Francisco experience.
0: And then a little bit of Hetch Hetchy.
2: Yeah. Got to go to Moccasin. Is that the name of the town?
0: Probably. That could be it.
2: Company town owned by San Francisco in the Sierras. Who would have known?
0: I love it. So we should do a rollover easy to the edges of the earth shows.

0: No one on their phones.
1: No, yeah. Just
0: nothing to do for miles and miles other than stare at the sea and wonder.
1: You're either hanging out or you're snoozing.
0: That's true. Yeah, also, shout out to scopolamine, the medical patch that you put behind your ear that cures all seasickness.
1: Nice.
0: I felt great.
1: Nice.
0: Yeah, no seasickness for me.
1: I think the only person that got seasick was the one that took a couple too many edibles.
0: Oh, is that what happened?
1: I think so.
0: Oh, no, I'm so sorry to hear that. Yeah, one person got real sick, but the rest of the boat was fine.
1: We didn't throw him overboard to the shark, so.
0: No, but no, I think at one point he would have thought that it was a better conclusion to what he was feeling than having to spend five more hours on the boat. And it stung, too, because he started to get sick, like, at the Golden Gate Bridge, and it's like...
1: My man.
0: You are going to be on this for 9.5 more hours. This is going to be a very, very long day.
1: He's telling the story right now, but in a very different way.
0: I'm so sorry. Shout out to Dennis.
1: Did we say good morning to Jeff?
0: Jeff, hello. Jeff Fotzinger.
1: Jeff lets us know that it's a super rainy webcam morning.
0: Oh, yeah.
1: It says, good soggy morning. I scored this sweet new mug. It says, sun after rain just before the sunset. Set rainbow alert.
0: Oh,
1: so
0: nice.
1: Check that out.
0: This is looking beautiful.
1: Yeah.
0: I love it.
1: Me too.
0: Rainbow alert, definitely. And Soldier says, rain over easy with a great shot of the mug, some plants, and trees that are just happy. Just living out here. Yeah, the webcam's looking quite rainy today. Soldier says, watch out for the slippery floors at the Embarcadero Center. Absolutely. Agreed. We've both got our Blundstones on today. Just rocking it.
1: Yeah.
0: Just like most people do.
1: And people are heading in. I feel like a ferry just must have docked because a bunch of folks are kind of hustling in to get out of the rain.
0: I agree. There's a couple types of people. The people that have, like, rain jackets and umbrellas and coats, and then folks who are wearing down jackets with nothing, and they're like, I should have thought about this.
1: Yeah.
0: Excellent. Hey, good morning.
1: Should we walk through the Embarcadero Center a bit before coming back here?
0: And then we've got a phone call here in a few minutes. Oh, new sound effects, Soldier says. Here, let's play this clip. This is Muni. This is a second 14. So let's listen. We're looking at a picture of the J, a video of the J Church.

0: Is that the last train bell for the Breda cars?
1: It's the bell break.
0: The bell break. There we go. Oh, wow. Embarcadero Center's packed all of a sudden. Look at this.
1: Yeah, yeah. I was supposed to over here for just half a second so I can read this. Jeff Miller, hello and good morning to you, Jeff. Hope your Thursday is starting off well. Jeff Miller says, from drippy Seattle, happy to hear Herb Cain call out alongside the happy state of San Francisco local journalism and Coyote Media in particular. My alarm names are pretty boring, Workday and Second Alarm. I used to pick up sourdough in the airport when I was flying back to grad school in Tucson. Oh, what a pro move. Picking up sourdough to head back home? I absolutely love it.
0: Love that.
1: And Jeff says, and I will do my best here. Jeff says, the Farallones used to have a railroad. Bring it back, you cowards.
0: Wait, really? Oh, my gosh, they did.
1: Incredible.
0: I would not have believed this if you hadn't sent me this picture.
1: They mentioned this briefly on the tour. It was because they had to get supplies from one side of the island to the other side of the island. Mm. The Farallones, obviously just rugged earth out there. People have had to come up with creative ways to kind of move around the rocks and to, get supplies. And to build homes and to build the lighthouse.
0: You know, this is actually what brought Connie Chan out there is because there was not enough access for cars.
1: I was telling you, we should be able to drive out to the Farallones. There was, would you believe it, San Francisco? No parking at the Farallones?
0: Oh my gosh, this is...
1: How am I supposed to get my eggs?
0: The people are... That's a good deep cut right there. I like
1: thank
0: that.
1: Thank you, thank you. Yeah, the Farallones, home of the great egg wars back in the day.
0: Yeah, if you need like a Wikipedia page for this rainy day...
1: Farallones.
0: Farallon egg wars.
1: Pretty solid.
0: Yeah, you're going to get a lot there. So.
1: Oh, man. So you're right. So we were kind of posting up in one corner of the Embarcadero Center, and now that we're walking back through it, it's alive.
0: It's alive all of a sudden.
1: It's bustling. There's a lot of folks. See people with their umbrellas walking in.
0: Mm-hmm.
1: People walking between buildings.
0: You know, I feel like we generally don't like these kind of like big covered spaces, but mm-hmm. on a day like today, it's kind of perfect.
1: I love that there's a single like slippery sign on the floor. It's like,

0: of this is slippery.
1: Soldier warned us, actually. He was like, watch out, it's slippery out there.
0: He's 100% correct.
1: Yeah. Yeah, these tiles are very beautiful, but...
0: Also, look at this cool artwork here on the side.
1: Yeah, so I think you have the original shoreline here.
0: Yeah, it looks like it.
1: Right?
0: It's, original and a very old map of San Francisco that's been blown up and extends up a couple of stories that shows, yeah, San Francisco as it was back in the day. You see the public square next between Jackson and Powell Street.
1: Mm-hmm. What I really like here, too, is you have the original shoreline, and then underneath of it, you have the map of how they extended the city outwards beyond the shoreline.
0: Oh, yeah.
1: And we're selling lots on streets like Spear and Stewart. So you could buy water lots, and this shows them what they are down to the number.
0: I love it. Cool. Well, should we find a place to give our guest a call?
1: I think so, yeah. Maybe we go back to our Bloomberg terminal.
0: Roll over Easy Financial Times. Buy clam chowder.
1: Oh, here's another one.
0: Invest in scomas.
1: Let's try this one that's kind of facing this artwork.
0: Yeah, this is nice.
1: There's good artwork here in the Embarcadero Center. We don't, you don't often see it because it's kind of hidden in there. But
0: it's nice.
1: Yeah, like, this is a big, beautiful piece.
0: I agree.
1: All right. We're sitting down. We're getting cozy again. Hope you're staying cozy, San Francisco.
0: Definitely a cozy day.
1: Oh.
0: One of those ones, yeah, just you know, curl up.
1: Mm-hmm.
0: Relax.
1: Yeah, take your time. There's a lot to see. Just looking out the window.
0: Cool, cool, cool. Let's, we're going to give our guest a call here in just a second. All right.

See if this goes through. It says calling.

0: Let's see here. We'll try again. Let's see. Sometimes the Google Voice, it just takes a minute. Should we have him do a song real quick?
1: No, let's...
0: Can I figure it out?
1: Yeah, let me try this. Let me actually just call from a different phone number.
0: All right, you do that.
1: Yeah, we got this.
0: While Sequoia is doing that, I will tell you about the artwork that we are looking at. Sometimes you head out to SF MoMA or down by the ballpark, and you see these big steel sculptures, abstract shapes, bright colors. Here in the Embarcadero Center, you have huge ones that are just tucked right in this strange little indoor-outdoor mall. This one we're looking at right now is big and black. It's maybe 3-4 stories, 40 feet up in the sky, and it looks just absolutely imposing, but it's just nestled in here. You have to wonder, what came first, the steel structure or the space around it?
1: All right, we're going to do this on another phone and just do speakerphone.
0: I'll get a little closer to you then.
2: Hey, good morning.
3: Hey, hello, hello.
1: John, how are you today?
3: Doing well. How about yourself?
1: Doing well. We're trying to stay dry. Are you in a position where you are also outside of the rain right now?
3: I am in a corner office but seeing the rain coming down.
1: Oh, that sounds ideal.
0: Very cozy.
1: Yeah, absolutely. So, hey, we're chatting with you today about a couple of things. One, Playworks, and two, a rock, paper, scissors tournament that's coming up here this Saturday. So what's going on?
3: Indeed. Thank you guys so much for having me. Hey, can I ask you guys a super quick question?
1: Yeah.
0: Absolutely.
3: What was your favorite playground game?
1: Ooh, favorite playground game. I'm going to go with kick the ball against the wall.
3: Similar, yeah.
0: I was pretty good at tag.
3: Tag, right on. Yeah, and mine was similar. Mine was, I grew up in rural Ohio, and it was just like throw a ball out in the field and have fun.
1: Yeah. Oh, shout out, balls.
3: Indeed. So, yeah, but that's what we do is we're Playworks. We're a 501c3 based out of Oakland, been around for 30 years. We believe in the power of play and that it can, and believe in providing safe and healthy play to all kids. So what does that mean? That means more than just throwing a ball out into a field. We have adults that facilitate games and that train the older kids how to be junior coaches and just facilitate games throughout the day. Access to all kids on the playground to get involved. So that's really what we do in the short of it. We partner with SF Unified School District, Oakland Unified, and we're all across California, all across the U.S. So, that's who we are. We just believe in play. It can create healthy bodies and healthy minds.
1: I love it. Yeah, it seems like play encompasses more than just sort of stretching out and kind of getting, as I was a kid, you know, running around and all that. It's something that's good for both the bodies and the brains. You think about play in a more holistic way than I think I used to back in the day?
3: Yeah, 100%. We've had different academics come in and do studies with us, and it just shows that not only good for conflict resolution skills and inclusion and communication, which is so important with so much technology around us all the time, but also improves academic success and attendance. So, yeah, just win-win-win, and the teachers love us because once the kids get back in the classroom, they're a little bit worn out, their minds are tired, but also ready to learn.
1: Oh, that sounds excellent. Can you share, like, an example maybe of something that we view as a common sort of version of play that you've maybe reconsidered and elevated to allow for more of that social connection or conflict resolution or those playground skills to come in handy past just the playground?
3: No, you set this up perfectly. Rock, paper, scissors.
1: Yeah.
3: That's our go-to conflict resolution game. So let's say we're playing kickball and, you know, tie goes to the runner, but in kickball, they don't have VAR out on the playground. So how do we deal with that? We do a little rock, paper, scissor, and the winner gets to stay on base or they're out, whichever way it goes. So, but yeah, teaching those just simple conflict resolution skills and then able to have a conversation through that as opposed to just yelling back and forth.
1: Awesome.
0: It feels like conflict resolution skills are so important these days. Do you think we should get our leaders to be playing a little more rock, paper, scissors?
3: Can get so much more done so much more quickly. Yeah, we could get some more play done for our leaders. years, right?
1: Oh, I love that. So what do you got going on this weekend? What is the Rock, Paper, Scissors tournament, and what can we expect to both, like, walk into experiencing and then also walk out having gained?
3: Yeah, 100%. So Standard Deviant Brewing over on 14th is hosting us. Man, the guys over there, the ladies over there, so amazing. All the good folks, so amazing. Host amazing events, and they're hosting us this Saturday from 1 to 3. So it's a awareness building event, also a little bit of a fundraiser, but more than anything, just having a good time. So tickets right now are $45. Walk in the door, you can expect with that ticket, you get Alfredo's gourmet tacos. Ooh. You get a pint of the coldest tasting beer in San Francisco.
2: Oh yeah.
3: Yeah, and then you get 2 hours of fun, magic, and mayhem with Playworks. That we're going to be doing 4 quarters of rock, paper, scissor themed games.
2: Cool.
3: Yeah, not just rock, paper, scissor, but themed games. So it'll be goofy, very playful, a lot of interaction, meet some new people. And then it'll be a final round of 16 players, knockout round, think NCAA tournament style, with a final four and then a grand champion that gets to lift it like a WWE style championship belt.
1: I love this. I feel like this is an event that I can go to, and I can actually take some of the lessons, like, into the office with me later in the week.
2: Oh, absolutely.
3: Yeah, 100%, 100%. Also, I got a promo code for you all and your listeners, so EASY25 at checkout gets you $10 off. So it's $35. Hey, you get lunch and a beer and have fun for 2 hours. Can't beat that.
1: Nice. What's the website that folks should go to register?
3: I can send that if you guys have show notes, or I'd say just search in Google Playworks Northern California Rock Paper Scissor.
1: I love it. It's playworks.org is the URL for your for Playworks, correct?
3: Yep, that is correct.
1: Nice.
3: Yeah. And on top of that, we got tons of giveaways on not just for the champion with the belt. Like, literally, it's a huge wrestling belt. It's awesome. decked out, says Rock Paper Scissor. I think it's what is it? Undisputed champion of the world of the Bay.
1: yeah. Excellent.
3: And then we've got giveaways. We got a signed jersey from Kate Martin from the Golden State Valkyries.
2: Oh,
3: we got
2: awesome.
3: Warriors team signed ball, tickets from the Warriors, Bay FC jerseys, gift cards, all types of stuff. So you'll walk away. We'll walk away empty handed, most likely.
1: Incredible.
0: What a great slate of things to have. I got to ask, what's your strategy walking into rock, paper, scissors? Do you size someone up? Do you always go with a certain move first? Like, what's the play here?
3: You know, I can't say my personal opinion since I'm an insider, right? I
1: don't want to say anything.
3: But I will say Mark DeVito over at Standard Deviant says Rock always wins.
1: Okay. Well, you, San Francisco, you heard it here first from a beer professional. Yeah. Rock always wins.
3: Rock always wins.
1: Oh, this is awesome. John, this has been great chatting with you this morning. We should chat again in the future about some of the great things that Playworks are doing, because it seems like lessons that we can take into life, that the earlier we learn them, the more that we cement them in our brain, the more tools we are given to deal with conflicts and to communicate effectively with those around us while, you know what, having a good time playing.
3: Indeed. Well, thank you all so much. So great chatting today, and see you all soon.
1: All right. Stay dry, John. Great to see you. Chat soon. Oh, man, that was great.
2: That was awesome.
1: What a pro.
2: Totally.
1: Love the idea of a rock, paper, scissors tournament. Standard Deviant, and you might walk away with some great swag.
2: Absolutely.
1: Like having a good time, drinking some beer.
2: Really great swag, too.
1: Like. No, it's like, oh, by the way, we have a ball signed by the Golden State Warriors. Incredible.
2: Like, I wanted to go to compete, and because it was Standard Deviant, and then they were like, oh, no, here's all this great stuff, too.
1: I agree. Standard Deviant just firing on all cylinders in general, and this is no exception, no difference. Is this for the heat? For the seat?
2: I don't know.
1: Are we doing seated, heated things right now? Someone's working on something in front of us.
2: But it's also like they're working in the water. I don't know if I want the water and electricity mixing.
1: That's probably not. Just
2: cleaning it up.
1: Cleaning out the grates. Shout out the folks that are working here at the Embarcadero Center, keeping everything nice and clean.
2: It's really coming down all of a sudden, too.
1: I gotta say, dramatic and beautiful how we were here outside of the rain, but if you are out in the rain right now, it is really coming down.
2: Yeah, I want to get a picture of this. I gotta let the folks know.
1: Mm. Oh, We also need a photo for the show this week as well. I didn't get one. Oh, something's going on with my camera.
2: Oh, no.
1: My apologies. I'm going to try one more time.
2: I got us covered.
1: Okay, thank you.
2: You know, it's really hard to get a picture of the rain.
1: Agreed.
2: I don't know why, but not an easy thing to do.
1: They say the same thing about great white sharks.
2: I didn't even bother taking a picture of the great white shark. No. I was like, I want to see this with my own two eyes.
1: 100% agree.
2: I don't even think you'd think it was Photoshopped. It was so big.
1: Mm-hmm. Yeah, I agree. But in the nicest of ways, it wasn't. It was real. It was a shark, and it was out there. Good morning also goes out to Gia Lynn.
4: Hello!
1: Hello, Gia Lynn, and good morning to you. Hope your Thursday is starting off well. So a few more comments have come in. Jeff says, San Francisco, the easiest SF enclave to visit is this bit of Angel Island. Bring a fog and Phoenix flag to plant. Love that.
2: Okay, so there's just one little corner of Angel Island is in San Francisco. So
1: yeah.
2: Like four or five buildings.
1: Mm-hmm.
2: Interesting.
1: And if you've ever been over there before, it's a good view too.
2: Yeah, let us know.
1: Yeah, if you have ever planted a flag for San Francisco, and one more time for the bell break here, let us know. Are you ready for this? So good.
2: Last bell.
1: Last bell.
2: Last bell.
5: I was waiting for the bell.
1: Last bell. GLN says, happy 89th birthday to the western span of the San Francisco-Oakland Bay Bridge in San Francisco. The bridge opened to traffic along with the original eastern span on November 12th, 1936. The old eastern span, which was partially damaged by the Loma Prieta earthquake on October 17th, 89, was replaced by the current self-anchored suspension span, which opened to traffic on September 2nd, 2013.
2: Wow.
1: Fun fact, I rode that on September 2nd, 2013.
2: Oh, yeah, I remember that.
1: I was heading back from Santa Rosa, and, you know, the GPS said, you know, don't go that way. And I said, excuse me, I will absolutely be going that way. I sat in traffic for about a half an hour and then cruised with thousands of other folks very slowly across the bridge. We all rode at like 20 miles an hour. Nobody was going fast. Nobody was rushing. People were hanging out the windows and sunroofs. It was beautiful.
2: I love just like a great celebration of infrastructure.
1: Oh, man. It was like, that's exactly what it was. And GLN also says, it was around 38 years ago, around this time on November 11th, 1987, that the rock group U2 performed a free concert in San Francisco at what was then Justin Herman Plaza, now the Embarcadero Plaza, by the Villa Court Fountain. 20,000 fans attended the concert. At the time, the Embarcadero was a double-decker freeway that the I-480 ran through, connecting the Bay Bridge, and eventually was damaged 2 years later in the 89 quake. And, hey, John! Good morning. He says, Izzy just asked, who is that person in the background that just says, hello?
4: Hello!
2: It's just our hello associate.
4: Hello!
2: Thank you, hello associate. They're here every Thursday.
1: Good morning, Izzy.
2: Izzy, thanks for
1: hanging Elijah, with us. John, Christina, the whole fam.
2: The whole crew.
1: Happy Thursday to you all. Oh, my goodness. And what a beautiful Thursday it is. Again, it's very rainy. Jeff says, regarding taking pictures of the rain, try turning the flash on.
2: Oh, okay.
1: I feel like the flash, I'm never turning the flash
2: on. Never, never.
1: I can't think of a time in the last 5 years where I've been like, you know what this photo needs? Flash.
2: It's like the flash and the ringer. Two things I've never turned on my phone.
1: I don't know what my ringtone sounds like. No idea.
2: Remember when ringtones were a big thing and then we just collected for like, no, not at all.
1: Ringtones, ringbacks?
2: Yeah.
1: You call me and you get to listen to a song by Green Day.
2: Oh, man, we should bring those back.
1: Absolutely. Yeah. That's what I want. I want pager duty to have to hear when it calls me. It's a little bit of Green Day for a few seconds before I pick up.
2: All right, can I hit you with a bit of news?
1: Please.
2: We've been off for a couple weeks, and there's been some good news coming through.
1: Hit me.
2: You ready for this?
1: Mm-hmm.
2: Four words. Fried chicken vending machine.
1: I did not read this article because I wanted to be surprised. Tell me. about this new solution for the drunchies, as the Standard calls it, the fried chicken vending machine. What is this?
2: By the way, is the drunchies a thing? Are we calling this that?
1: The drunk munchies?
2: Yeah.
1: I guess. I maybe have heard it. Maybe I haven't.
2: That's a portmanteau that feels like a stretch.
1: It does. The Burt box, yeah. Right? So what's going on?
2: So there's a couple bars in the marina where if you want to get fried chicken for a couple of bucks, you can late at night just go in, press a couple buttons, and voila, fried chicken comes out.
1: I gotta say, this is maybe the greatest thing I've ever heard.
2: I didn't have a strong desire to go to the marina this weekend,
1: yeah.
2: But I read that story, and I'm definitely going to the marina to eat fried chicken this weekend.
1: Oh, my goodness. Yes, one more Tecate and some fried chicken, please.
2: It's just in the corner like a jukebox would be.
1: Oh. I think, so I read a very, very small amount about this. They're actually frying the chicken in there.
2: They're frying the chicken in there.
1: So they take a little bit of frozen chicken and they drop it into the oil fryer and then it's good to go?
2: Yeah, it feels insane.
1: Wild.
2: This is the future. I don't need robot cars. I need fried chicken vending machines.
1: Yeah, sorry we were late this morning. We went down to San Jose on accident in a Waymo. We made it back okay. I'm all into more automation around fried chicken.
2: Mm-hmm.
1: Happy to have this. Also, I just feel like as a culture, we have yet to hit peak fried chicken.
2: No, not at all.
1: Like, we are still craving this.
2: We're still heading that direction. And it was during the, chicken craze of, the Popeye's chicken sandwich that this guy was like, I think there's something here. And years later, this is what he's arrived at.
1: Great. Such innovation.
2: The mad genius.
1: I love it.
2: San Francisco,
1: real men of genius. Yeah. Real people of genius is what the current slogan would be.
2: You know, San Francisco's tech hub, you might think it's AI, but it's really fried chicken vending machines.
1: Fry-eyed. If you squint, they're the same thing. Oh, goodness. Absolutely love this. Yeah, fried chicken, just being available, you know, vending machines, you travel to other countries and you see far more vending machines looking at you, Japan. I'm a huge fan of putting more vending machines in more places where you can walk up and get the thing that you need at the time that you need it.
2: Yeah, I mean, the convenience of a city is, really just boiled down to a vending machine at a bar that gives you fried chicken.
1: So simple, but it makes so much sense when you say it out loud. Now, this is a good story. This was certainly high on my list of things. Another thing, it's not a story, but I just want to draw people's attention to, is it is a great time to adopt a drain.
2: Yeah.
1: I was looking at the map the other day, and on my street, most drains have been adopted, which is great. I love to see it. Mm-hmm. The second part about that is get out there and clean your drain. So if you go to adoptadrain.sfwater.org, or just sfwater.org, and you can find it from there. Tis the season. Adopt a drain. Keep drains clean. There are 7,373 drains that have been adopted in 700,374, excuse me, just went up one since the last time I refreshed drains that have been adopted. So head on over to adoptadrain.sfwater.org and, yeah, adopt a drain. Get in on it. Make it happen.
2: I love that this is just a way that you can kind of grab your city and just make it yours.
1: Oh, beautiful way of saying that.
2: The very simplest way, if you want to feel a sense of agency in the world, adopt a drain.
1: Mm-hmm. If you look at where we are over here on the Embarcadero Plaza, I think, let's see, there are very few unadopted drains over here. Most of them have been adopted. Let's see. Give me some good drain info. Log in to adopt this drain. Where are all these drains coming up? I want to see some drain names. Give me some Drainmon greens. Give me some purple drains. Okay, what do you got? This one is just Norm McDonald is the name of this drain on the corner of Clay and Battery. Gary Shandling is the name of that one. Oh, this is over by the Comedy Club.
2: Ooh, okay.
1: The Punchline. This one's called the Punchline. The Robin Williams drain? Robin Williams drain? Gilbert Godfrey drain? Wait a second. If you were over by the Punchline, Rodney Dangerfield the drain? Yo, shout out the Punchline for adopting a bunch of drains and name it after famous comedians. I love that.
2: The site-specific drain names around the comedy club. Perfect.
1: I love that. No notes. Please keep it rolling.
2: Can you check on Treasure Island, the island that people never want to leave?
1: I love this article. I loved everything about this.
0: So we've been trying to make Treasure Island happen for years in the same way that Mission Bay we've been trying to make happen. By that, I mean lots of infrastructure, new apartments, parks, all that. And it's finally starting to come to fruition.
1: There are so many drains. Drain again. Drain away. Drain time. These are incredible. Yeah, Treasure Island. This article is basically talking about how the youth are out at Treasure Island right now. If I have any agency in San Francisco, you know what I do right now? Lean into this as hard as I possibly can.
0: Absolutely.
1: Figure out how to get bike lanes out there quicker. Make sure that they're being serviced by buses. Entice Gus's to get out there.
0: Absolutely.
1: To put people on Treasure Island that say, this is great, I love Treasure Island, is a moment that I would not let pass without pouring some significant time and effort into enhancing it.
0: Absolutely. Did you catch the line in there about the cake party crossover? Cake picnic?
1: Yeah. There was a cake picnic out there a couple weeks ago.
0: Okay, so not only was there a cake picnic out there in San Francisco, the cake picnic craze was started by one woman who's a Google engineer down in the South Bay, comes out to Treasure Island to, like, scope it out, and is like, hey, honey, this is great. We should move here together. And I think they did.
1: I love that.
0: So I saw an article this week about how the cake picnic is grown out of control.
1: Oh, great. Great problem to have.
0: The internet, the world can't get enough of it. And you know where it finds its home? Treasure Island.
1: This is, you know, it's encouraging that we have this thing out there. We're building more housing out there. We're doing more development out there. They have a ferry that runs every 20 minutes during peak. All of those things are great. Keep leaning into it is what I say. Mm-hmm. Keep leaning into Treasure Island.
0: Absolutely. I'm really excited for Treasure Island to grow and develop. It feels like we went a lot of years. Again, I'll use Mission Bay as the analogy. Went a lot of years where it was like, Mission Bay? I don't know about that.
1: 100% agree.
0: It was in its, like, awkward teenage phase for a long time.
1: And now when someone moves to San Francisco, I'm like, yo, consider Mission Bay.
0: Absolutely. And now it feels like, to continue the analogy, Treasure Island is in that, like, cute toddler phase where it's very new. And it'll probably go through a gangly period.
1: Yeah.
0: But eventually, probably before we know it, it'll be a great neighborhood that you just like that say, like, hey, you should consider Treasure Island.
1: Yeah.
0: Which feels like a crazy thing to say now, but it won't in a couple years.
1: Absolutely. I think that the key to this is putting a fried chicken vending machine on the ferry so that if you have a couple of drinks down in the Embarcadero, you can hop on the ferry, get some fried chicken, and head home.
0: Absolutely. 10 out of 10.
1: Speaking of 10 out of 10, Carl Nolte with just a fantastic, just a banger of a story this week. Absolutely. Just
5: another one.
1: One after another from him. Nolte, this article is about the last shoe shiner. Once a common street presence, they're almost gone from San Francisco. I believe I'm the last one. Referring to Christopher Mitchell, a shoe shiner on Market Street who's been there for over 40 years. This was an incredible story. This is Carl Nolte just doing Carl Nolte things, which
0: absolutely.
1: Is looking around and having conversations with people and then reporting on it. This basically talks about the fact that there are so few shoe shiners in San Francisco. You might only have one. But this was a thing that was so common pre-pandemic. People would go downtown, they'd get their shoes shined, and they'd go off about their day. And now we're down to one. Christopher Mitchell, notable by his game-worn Ronnie Lott jersey, which, like, just love a classic Niners jersey.
0: Love that.
1: Absolutely love it. He's down there. He's shining shoes for you. And he's a character. He's a conversation. He's a confidant. He's hit you with a quick tip. He'll share little nuggets of wisdom and pearls of wisdom. Even if you don't have shoes that you really, really need to be shined, I say go get your shoes shined down by Christopher, down on the Embarcadero. Right at, like, Montgomery or I think it's California and Market Street.
0: I read that story and had the same takeaway. My shoes are embarrassingly unshined, and I think I'm going to go change that.
1: Do you want to go get those shoes shined now?
0: If it was not raining, I'd be very down for it.
1: Yeah,
0: that's for sure.
1: It is still coming down out there right now.
0: Yeah.
1: Rose says more and more people coming in from the ferry in suits.
0: Yeah.
1: Embarcadero Center, a lot of suits down here.
0: A lot of suits. A lot of law firms.
1: That's true. It is. It's Morrison, Foster, whatever it is, down here, huge firm in San Francisco. I think this is Law Firm Central.
0: Do you know what?
1: I worked for a law firm in San Francisco like 15 years ago. You know where my office was?
0: Where it was?
1: Like basically down here.
0: Oh my gosh.
1: Like two blocks from here.
0: Do you think this place has the highest propensity of suits of any part of San Francisco?
1: I'm giving this some thought. City Hall, maybe?
0: Maybe. That's true. City Hall has a lot of suits.
1: Maybe, but like, I don't know. Looking around, it feels like a large percentage of people are wearing suits down here.
0: Yeah, it's the place for it. All right, we are headed back to Posh Bagel to meet with Ted.
1: Posh Bagel. Last part.
0: What a banger of a song.
1: Absolutely. And more great artwork here down at Embarcadero Center 4.
0: Yeah. Again, come on down to the Embarcadero Center. Wander around. Check it out.
1: It's true. Most of it is covered.
0: Yeah.
1: Not all of it, though.
0: But the part we are in.
1: If he's not in here yet, let's do a lap around here.
0: He's here.
1: Oh, there he is.
0: Yeah.
1: Oh, we see him.
0: He's here. He's hanging.
1: He's got a bagel already.
0: He's doing the thing.
1: Should get some more coffee, yeah?
0: Probably, yeah. Let's go say hi, and then we'll figure it out.
1: We're back.
0: Good morning.
1: Great coffee. Yeah. We're going to get this guy and then go get some coffee as well.
5: Hey, guys.
1: What's going on? Good morning.
0: Here's a microphone for you.
6: Hi.
1: Hot Mike's warm coffee.
0: I like you already have a bagel. You're ready to go.
6: Yeah, this is my thing.
1: I like it. Bagel? What's your bagel order?
6: Everything bagel, toasted, cream cheese, avocado.
1: So quick and so solid.
6: Yeah.
0: All right, let's get all the mics here.
1: Are we
0: at Yes, Yes, Yes?
1: I think so. Yeah. You're sounding good to me.
0: We're live. Want to take a seat? Or should we walk around?
1: For a second?
0: What do you want to do?
6: Yeah, please. What do you want to do? Get some coffee and hang out, and then we'll walk around if you want.
1: Community radio. We can do whatever we want to do. It's the great part about it.
6: Cool.
1: Yeah, let's grab coffees.
0: Yeah.
1: All right. Do you need anything?
6: No, I'll be here. Am I being recorded and live?
1: Oh, yeah, we're live.
6: Here we are.
0: Let's hop into a jam. Well, you got a jam? Let's get the skate jam for the people.
6: Yeah. I would say Beastie Boys. Oh my goodness.
1: You want to play some Beastie Boys for you?
6: Yeah. Somewhere off of Paul's Boutique.
1: No problem. All right, San Francisco, we'll be back in just a few minutes here. We're going to get a little bit of coffee wherever you are. Push down that French press, get things rolling, and then we will start off after we listen to Five Piece Chicken Dinner here on BFF.FM. Beautiful. That was a little Beastie Boys here on a Thursday morning down the Embarcadero Center. We're back. We've got coffee, too.
0: Looking out at the Ferry Building, Billancourt Fountain. Here with Ted. Excellent song choice, by the way. Little Beastie Boys. Sets the mood right.
6: Yeah. Sorry I couldn't summon the right one, but we got there.
0: You know,
1: we made it. It's community radio. Mm-hmm. It's all good.
0: We're still a little pre-coffee, so let's remedy that. Can we all take a sip together?
1: Oh, yeah. Let's do it. Loudly into the mic. Yep. Count of three, San Francisco. 1, 2, and... how do you take your coffee in the morning?
6: Black. Yeah. Black and bitter.
1: Cool. How do you make it at home?
6: I've poured half of a bag into our coffee maker this morning, which my wife doesn't like.
1: Like she wants a full bag, or
6: it wasn't for her.
0: Love a good black coffee to start the day.
6: Yeah,
0: we did some fellow black coffee, and a little bitter here at Posh Bagel.
6: Yeah.
0: You were mentioning Posh Bagel. Is this like the spot?
6: I like this place. I like the one on Sutter a bit better. But if I'm down at Embarcadero before 9:30. You gotta go to Posh Bagel.
1: Yeah.
6: It's like probably the best bagel in San Francisco.
0: Bold claim, Ted.
6: I live by Boy Chick, but I'm Posh.
1: My man.
6: Yeah.
0: Yeah.
1: Fellow Boy Chick resident over here, I guess you could say.
6: Yeah.
1: It's good, but it's I've been sleeping on Posh Bagels.
6: Try the one on Sutter.
1: Okay.
0: Yeah. All right. Good to know. Well, we are meeting you down here at Embarcadero Plaza because you are a skate historian. Is that an accurate way to describe you?
6: Yeah, I'm afraid so.
1: How do you you pull up at a bar stool, you're having a chat with someone, and they go, hey, what are you all about? Like, how do you describe who you are in the zeitgeist of San Francisco?
6: Well, I am someone who, though I didn't grow up here, worshipped at the altar of skateboarding here and started skateboarding in Northern California in West Marin when I was 10. I grew up in Central Texas. I would come back here every time I could. You know, Christmas, summers, springs, fall, whatever break I had in school or whatever family vacation we were taking, we'd come to San Francisco. So luckily, I got to come here when this plaza was kind of having its heyday moment, which was in the early 90s, you know, when I was about 15 to 18 years old, and this was the center of the universe, not just for me, but for almost anyone who skated. So over time, I realized that what I was doing, you know, in this kind of devotion to skateboarding in San Francisco, is I was actually learning about a city. I was learning to love a city. And yeah, I got my PhD in art history, but since I've been out here in the last 5.5 years, it's been way more rooted in, like, the skate history of San Francisco. Because this is, you know, to make the art historical analogy, this is our Rome.
1: Yeah. Wow. I was watching some Thrasher videos, This Old Ledge, where you talk in great depth and detail about not only the evolution of this plaza, its relationship with the freeway and the artwork and how it's transformed over the years, but how it feels like this plaza that we're in front of once was Justin Herman Plaza, now is...
6: Barcadero Plaza.
1: There you go. Yeah. How it matured and grew almost like organically, but in line with skateboarding as a artistic pursuit, as a hobby, as a sport, whatever the right word is to apply there.
6: Yeah, it's a weird confluence of events. I mean, what we're looking at is basically, let's face it, a sunken food court. You know, like we're in a, I guess you could call this a mall, right?
1: Yeah.
6: At Barcadero Center 4, and
1: there's
6: mall
1: a gap
6: threads,
1: somewhere here.
6: Yeah, this mall threads through like 4 different buildings all the way up to Sansom Street, and this red brick plaza with its radical fountain was very similar to sort of food courts that you would grow up with in the suburbs at shopping malls, you know? And in fact, Lawrence Halprin designed plenty of mall food courts throughout the country in addition to his more celebrated public spaces. So for me, it's really interesting that right around the time that street skating starts becoming the thing that kids like me are into, rather than skating in a backyard ramp or an empty swimming pool or a skate park. Skate parks are closing down. Handheld video cameras are becoming ubiquitous. Mm-hmm. And this new generation of skateboarders are filming each other and this new phenomenon of street skating at places where you can skate. And since this was a, you know, pretty radical space, even if it was a food court, it was experimental. You know, it's not rectilinear like the rest of the city's grid. It has all these diagonals. It's open-ended. It was planned to be a space of congregation and, you know, like noisemaking.
1: Yeah.
6: And I think skateboarders, without really thinking about it, tapped into that. And right at the moment when people are making videos and documenting this new form of skateboarding, this happened to be the hub for the most talented and charismatic and thus influential skateboarders in the culture.
1: Also, great backdrop for photographs, as you were mentioning before.
2: Yeah.
1: Like,
6: oh my God, yeah. I mean, it's
1: beautiful,
6: like,
1: spot to get a good skate shot in.
6: Absolutely. Like, would you rather see someone skating like a suburban backyard, or do you want to see like someone doing something that's never been done before with this incredible urban backdrop? Whether it's like, you know, the Ferry Building or the Embarcadero Center or One Market. I mean, it's just an incredible. San Francisco is the most photogenic place in the world, and this is one of the most photogenic places to skate in San Francisco.
2: You mentioned this as being like our Rome, and the thing that people go to see in Rome are the ruins, right?
6: Yeah.
2: I feel like one of the things that really turned me on to your work a couple of years ago was the Hubba Hideout video for This Old Ledge.
6: Oh, thank you.
2: I had heard of what a hubba was. I had heard that it was a place, but you actually like took the video to the spot of where it once was.
6: Yeah.
2: But now it's just a memory.
6: Yeah. That was, if you want me, I mean, Hubba is Bay Area slang for crack cocaine, and Hubba Rocks, and probably something to do with Hubba Bubba, bubblegum, you know, that came into that bag, remember, that shredded?
1: Oh,
6: yeah.
1: Sure.
6: Yeah, and so this was where skaters who hung out here and went to the Carl's Jr. that was right over there would see people smoking crack in the late 80s, early 90s, and so they called this bridge that was also designed by Lawrence Halprin, built in 1975, Hubba Hideout. Then that became the ubiquitous term for any concrete banister anywhere in the world. Like, I was in Bordeaux, France last year, and they were the French skaters were showing me this 11-stair concrete hubba. And I was like, you know, they talk about hubbas in the Olympics, and I was just like, that's incredible. So amazing that this happens with any subculture, right? Like, the language kind of gets disseminated elsewhere, and that's, again, that maybe Roman idea of, like, Romans spread their civilization, but not really. They sort of let their their rule of law and system of taxation and maybe their gods, like a thin veneer of Roman culture over all of their colonies. I sort of think about that with skateboarding and this type of skateboarding that really was born and promoted here, which was street skating. It's like a thin veneer. It mixes in with every other culture and creates its own permutations.
1: Beautiful. Very cool to hear that slang from here in San Francisco has permeated the world.
6: Yeah, absolutely, without a doubt.
1: When I was looking up the word hubba last night, because it was a word I had heard before, but like not one that I understood until I watched this old ledge.
6: Yeah.
1: The first comment or the first sort of thing was like, is hubba a word that people outside of skating use too?
6: No, like, thankfully. But again, it's like one of those things like, you know, skateboarders end up, because it's banned in most places, and one of the reasons why this became such a hub is because the entire financial district, which offered way better spots, was private property. Couldn't skate there. Skateboarding happens in places that have maybe failed the public in other ways, and so that means that we're necessarily sharing space with people who also don't feel like they fit in elsewhere. You know, there are a huge unhoused community living and hanging out in this area through the 1980s, and obviously drug use, everything, you know, crime, like this was a pretty happening city at the end of the 20th century, and I think skateboarders absorbed a lot of those pathologies and language and, you know, maybe even activities.
1: Yeah, perhaps.
6: Perhaps, yeah.
2: And then with a plaza like this, it seems to respond in a number of ways to the skating that's happened here. There's elements here that are only remnants in the bricks now.
6: I wish,
1: will you point to where that is?
6: Oh, my God, yeah. It's so, I love that. I mean, I don't know, even know how to explain it, but at the bottom of the three stairs over there, kind of by that Dubuffet, La Chiffonniere, rag picker, there's a scattershot of like thousands of little pockmarks at the base of the stairs. And there are little groups of pockmarks all around the brick plaza. And those pockmarks come from a skateboard landing exactly 90 degrees and that axle that holds the wheels to the truck landing perfectly perpendicular to the bricks, thus making this little indentation. And the way I think about that, and I just trip out about this, is like when I started skating in 1987, you didn't flip your board. But in that period between about 1990 and 1993, not only was it like obligatory that you flipped your board, that you were a technical street skater, which meant that like skateboarding all of a sudden became so difficult. You know, it wasn't about flowing and cruising. It was about doing the most complex maneuver that took hours and hours of practice and thousands, if not millions, of like slams and bails and not landing your trick. That, because the best skaters in the world were skating down those three stairs, that is truly the history of modern technical street skating being written on those bricks in San Francisco. You know, like totally against or not even like unexpected or not even expected by the designers of this plaza. It just so happened.
1: I'm getting like chills up my spine thinking about the fact that we have modern hieroglyphics and we have these remnants of history and culture that are just out there because people were out there skating it and they're still visible today.
6: I mean, I think about it like I used to live in New York and there's this, the old J.P. Morgan Bank on Wall Street and Broad, which was from the 1920s, and some anarchists bombed it and there are these pockmarks against the, you know, the marble wall there. Mm. And the bank didn't close down, and so like for like the bankers, it was a symbol of the resilience of American finance, and for the anarchists, it was a symbol of like, you know, like uprising and rebellion, and so I sort of think about those pockmarks on the bricks as the same thing. It's like looked at one way, it's that people are actually using this plaza. Looked at another, it's that skateboarders never land their tricks.
1: What was it like in, I mean, it's probably difficult to summarize, but to be a part of a cultural movement that was progressing where I would imagine every day you wake up and somebody is doing something with a skateboard that has never been done before.
6: Yeah. I mean, it was amazing to witness. I would not say that I was one of those people that was doing something unprecedented, but that was the thrill of coming to this place back then. It's like, You know, there are parts of Market Street where that herringbone pattern of bricks is really smooth. There are parts where it's really, like, where people don't walk and people don't ride, and so they're much rougher. And just rolling on those smooth parts reminds me of that feeling of, like, your heart in your throat as you're coming towards this plaza, which is like an arena, and you don't know whether you're going to see, like, someone do the most technical, amazing trick that you could not possibly imagine. You don't know if you're going to get your board stolen. You don't know if you're going to get made fun of, if you're going to make a friend, if you're going to do a trick that you've never done. And so, yeah, it was a thrilling time, and I think it's, like, it's one of those things that I don't know if skateboarding is like that anymore. Thankfully, it's probably not. But it was, you know, we were in a kind of high modernist self-critical phase at that time where things were getting phased out. New tricks were coming in. Old tricks were getting played out. Like the way that you dress, the way that you talk, the way that you move through the city was being renegotiated within a very small subculture. And yeah, it was exciting and intimidating. I mean, it also kind of sucked to be a teenager and to be so self-critical and so insecure, you know? And I think, like, most skateboarders of my generation had that same experience, which is that, like, knowing that you're never going to be as good as, like, Henry Sanchez or as stylish as Javonte Turner or have the frontside flip that Mike Carroll, like, had, you know, like, it was a hard thing to measure up to.
1: Skating in high modernist self-critical mindsets is a phrase that I was not expecting to hear today, but I'm extremely glad I did.
6: I mean, I think of that, like, kind of, I mean, again, art historian here, but
1: yeah,
6: like, that definition of modernism as a continual process of self-critique and refinement, of breaking things down to their most fundamental or advanced stage, like, levels. I think of skateboarding as inheriting that tradition in a weird way. You know, you don't settle for a status quo. You continue to push it in one direction. And that one direction is based on it's not coming from, like, magazines or, like, some outside authority. It's truly arrived at by subcultural consensus.
1: Beautiful.
2: What do you take on the current, like, state of San Francisco skateboarding? You have GX1000, the Hill Bombers, Michael Jang. Like, what's your take on today's era?
6: You know, I actually think that what makes this plaza so significant is that it was an anomaly, that actually, like, the activity of skateboarding, and specifically in San Francisco, is a roving activity about exploration. And the great irony of this plaza's significance is that, yeah, the GX1000 crew, they're the ones, like, figuring out what is super unique about the city, which is its hills, its terrain. And that was established early on with Tommy Guerrero. And, like, the first videos of the 1980s show people bombing hills. Like, yeah. It's everything. It can be plazas, but it's also just sidewalks. It's the fact that the city itself is covered in concrete and thus totally skatable. And the weather is good, and it's always been a hub for skateboarding. The industry's here. So it is one of the great skate cities in the world.
1: Absolutely incredible. It's so great to see the history of skating elevated and brought forth into the conversation.
6: I'm an evangelist, so.
1: Here for it. But, I mean, it's been thrust from a standpoint of skating being something that generally from a cultural standpoint was either shunned or you were asked to not do it in certain locations, to being brought to UN Plaza to help activate a space.
6: Yeah.
1: Skating, the thing that, similar to The Simpsons, we said, I don't know about these guys, and then as time went on, we, like, reshaped our thinking. We're like, actually, this is great. Yeah. How have you seen that transformation happen, and what does skating look like today from a social perspective versus what it looked like 20 or 30 years ago?
6: Well, that's the thing, is, like, I think There seemed to have been a high barrier of entry in the late 80s, early 90s. There was a lot of gatekeeping, no posers. There weren't a lot of women or kind of non-binary folks, at least visibly skateboarding in the world that I started. But they've always been there. And I actually think now there's a fairly, thankfully, a low barrier of entry. It doesn't take much to get a skateboard. It doesn't take much to, like, become a skateboarder. And thus the social bonding that happens through skateboarding is, it's not forced, it's just natural. And I think that skateboarders actually bring life to dead spaces. And whether that be, you know, was once this plaza or just a street corner with a bench and a curb or a parking lot in, you know, in Temescal, like skateboarders create, I think actually what the modernist planners like Lawrence Halperin and all these people wanted, skateboarders actually did. Skateboarding actually brings life to these spaces and also allows other people to use these spaces. I think in the 80s, skateboarding was villainized. It was seen as this sort of like scary, you know, maybe satanic or gang affiliated branch of youth culture, but that was just bullshit. Excuse me, like adult
1: kids
6: paranoia.
1: Kids are in school at 9 a.m. It's okay. Yeah, right.
6: That was you know, concern about, you know, both parents working or latchkey kids and kids being left unsupervised. And just like D&D, I mean, there wasn't really like anything nefarious happening. Yeah. It wasn't happening in other subcultures. Now it's this like global culture that is so easy to enter into and immediately creates bonds no matter where you are. If you see another skateboarder, you know you're going to share probably 70% of the same ideology. I also sort of think that, like, speaking of like ideology or whatever, skateboarding is a kind of prefigurative politics. Like, it, without being overt about it, it kind of presupposes that you're going to have the same attitude about, like, how people should use space, how you should use space, how you should let other people kind of share space. It's a very, weirdly, as destructive as it looks from the outside, it's a very compassionate way of like, connecting to a city.
2: I've always loved how skaters see the city differently, right? Yeah. They see the angles and the ledges in a way that most of us don't. And this plaza being maybe the best example of that, where you're talking about how skateboarding brings life to dead places. It feels like the tension that we're dealing with today is that the city has decided that this is too dead and they want to make it something totally different. And that has seemingly thrust you like into the center of this conversation. How do you feel about all that?
6: I feel conflicted because on the one hand, I do believe that, look, we're looking at some soggy paddleball courts right now that, you know, cost a minimum of $80 a month for a membership and more close to $120 for anyone to use these things. That is just about the opposite of what the planners of this plaza had intended for this plaza. However, the reason why skateboarding thrived here is because other people did not like to hang out at this plaza. The reason why the community that I celebrate and try to historicize and talk about and honor was able to form here is because they were kicked out of everywhere else and no one else, for a while, no one minded them being here. So I end up sometimes putting on the hat of a preservationist, even though I actually believe that the spirit of this place and the, you know, the founders of this scene have found other places to skate and other, like, I think the spirit of this place has kind of moved elsewhere, you know? Hmm. On the other hand, I'm like, skateboarding does show a way not to rebuild, but to recycle. And I think that through skating here and through thinking about the history of skateboarding here, I came to appreciate the fountain in this new way. I came to understand the plaza in this new way. And I do think that there's something valuable and, I don't know, redeemable about the founding ideas of this plaza and the radical form that it takes. And I think that that should be celebrated and preserved rather than demolished and rebuilt.
2: So how are you feeling about the fountain? You think it'll get saved? Do you think there's new life for it?
6: I've had some pretty dispiriting meetings at the SF Arts Commission where they voted 8-5 to allow for its demolition. My official line is that I'm like, cool, if you guys are going to take it apart and study whether or not you can rebuild it, do that and actually rebuild it. I doubt that that's going to happen, but I would say that the SF Arts Commission and SF Rec and Parks, their case rests on the fact that there are homeless people that sleep in the tubes of this now non-functioning fountain. Mm-hmm. And I just want to pull back and say, like, dude, if you're worried about homeless people being injured because they're sleeping in a work of art, and your solution is to destroy the work of art and not find adequate services for the unhoused who are happen to be using this work of art as a place to sleep. Like, that is the most dark, like, late capitalist, neoliberal, like, pessimism I've ever heard. Right? Like,
1: yeah, not attacking the problem.
6: Like, it's always culture that's the most fragile thing. And anytime that there's a sort of inflection point of, like, oh, there's, you know, there are too many homeless people down here. Don't destroy the work of art. Find a solution for the unhoused.
1: Mm-hmm. Yeah.
6: You know, and it's not as if, like, a new plaza will not, you know, people will sleep there, too. So, did I go off? Sorry.
1: No, we're into it. Absolutely into it. So imagine this does get dismantled and put somewhere else.
6: Yeah.
1: Do you see a bit of it continuing to influence the legacy of skateboarding in San Francisco? Do you want to see this put in a particular place? Or how do you want to think about it maybe being infused back in and given a second life if it's not right here?
6: I think it's worth repairing, and it's absolutely site-specific. Another case that has been made against it is that it only made sense as a sort of like in the foreground of a double-decker freeway. Mm-hmm. That's not true at all. It's always been something that you can approach from all sides. I think, you know, again, to make a comparison in New York, I remember reading this story about the Louis Kahn's JFK Memorial on Roosevelt Island and how the spaces between the plinths and the pieces of stone were polished, and you would look like light would pass through those spaces and reflect, and those little cracks between the pieces were super important. And I'm looking right now, we can see through those cracks that form this kind of wall on two sides of this fountain. That's important. We can see cars moving along the six lanes of the Embarcadero, like through those cracks. I think those cracks are really important because they do show and they kind of create this theatrical way of like engaging with the waterfront and engaging with the cityscape on the other side of the fountain. I think that's super important. It wouldn't make sense anywhere else.
2: And at the very least, it's a reminder of the freeway, right? That at that time, this size and scale and material felt very appropriate for the surroundings. In some ways, like, it's a historical landmark in its own right.
6: It's also the fifth large-scale, you know, like, at least minimum of two-story high work of art that is, like, the other four that are threaded through the Embarcadero Center. This is the culmination.
1: Yeah.
6: You know, hate to say it, but like we are underneath an overhang of a giant concrete complex of office buildings and mixed use, you know, retail at the Embarcadero Center. So to me, the site specificity of this fountain is key.
2: I have one of my earliest memories in San Francisco is coming and walking through the fountain on the back end pads. As a kid.
1: Yeah, same. Third grade elementary school trip, we came down here to San Francisco, took all the forms of public transportation, and definitely spent too much time on that fountain.
6: Yeah. Awesome. Yeah.
1: It's excellent.
2: It's like catnip for kids.
1: 100%.
6: Totally. Yeah. And, I mean, look, it's hard to imagine a fountain like this getting built today.
1: Mm-hmm. Yeah.
6: But I think that... And it's not even like this fountain is skatable. Like there's nothing that the concrete rim around the fountain is skatable.
1: I've seen some pretty gnarly bales into the water, man.
6: You've seen one gnarly bale, which is Zach Kovacs trying to roll in on that thing. And I think that's so incredible. It sort of shows, that's the first time that Thrash

0: that, but yeah. demonstrates that this, the sequence, was the gnarly thing. The fact that he survived was the gnarly thing. He went from, like, what, 40 feet up, 30 feet up.
1: Yeah, which,
0: like,
1: side did he start on?
0: There's a big, the highest tube mm-hmm. that slants down, so mm-hmm. in the middle.
1: Okay.
0: He rolled through the first two cracks, which is insane, because that, like, faux travertine texture is nearly impossible to ride on, yeah. which is why this thing hasn't really been skated. And then he, on the third crack, like, basically tumbled and landed, like, on his shoulder. And he said he felt this bottom of the pool on the side of his face, but he survived.
1: Put him on the cover.
0: Yeah, totally. But I think about it, like this, like, on that same day, I was talking to the photographer because we used that sequence for the show that I did at the library. On that same day, the skater, Alyssa Steamer, who is a legend in women's skateboarding, she was hanging out and saw him do that. And later that afternoon, she shot her cover with the same photographer, doing a 50-50 on a big concrete wall in Daly City. She is a, like I said, legend in women's skateboarding, probably more gold medals than anyone else in the women's division of the X Games. She was in Tony Hawk's Pro Skater, an inspiration to thousands of skateboarders worldwide. And I just think about it, like, now San Francisco, you're asking me about, like, you know, what does skateboarding look like today? Well, it looks like a 46-year-old doing a 50-50 on a ledge in Daly City, too. It's not always the most gnarly, technically advanced, like, yeah. life-threatening skateboarding. It's also, like, a lot of skateboarders in their late 40s, a healthy way to still play and to kind of, like, bring a little bit... I mean, it's magic, but skateboarding really does, like, it is the fountain of youth. You can be having the worst day, get on your skateboard, and within 5 minutes you've completely forgotten, you know, whatever was bothering you. It's an incredible de-stressor. And so I just think it's kind of incredible that a city like San Francisco, for so many older skateboarders, is also just offers not the most challenging obstacles, but something still, something that, you know, sparks joy, gets you yeah. stoked.
1: Mm-hmm. I love it. So imagine you're a skater and you're looking for that shared ideology. You pack up your bags, you head to San Francisco. What are the stops that a skateboarder in a different part of the country, different part of the world must make in San Francisco while they're here on this holy ground?
0: I mean, I would say, I don't even have to say it, but people were going to go to Pier 7. People are going to go to Embarcadero. People will skate UN Plaza. People will go to Waller. But what I would recommend, too, is check out St. Mary's Square. It's probably the first concrete ledges in the world. 1954, Robert Royston, right by Grant Street in Chinatown, off California. Go to the parking garage underneath Union Square, which, to my mind, are probably some of the first and best painted, lacquered curbs in the world. Mm-hmm. 1939, Timothy Pfluger. Like, that, you know, the curb skating is so fundamental to, like, any generation of skateboarding, and you're kind of going to the best and oldest curbs in the world.
1: Ted, you're a skating pro. Historic, like, the Venn diagram of skateboarding and art history is just, like, palpable in this conversation.
0: Yeah, there's one of me.
2: it's been nice to see you get your flowers recently,
1: totally,
2: though. Like,
1: totally.
2: You've been brought into the conversation about the fountain. You know, like, this old ledge is, like, such a cool series.
0: Thank you.
2: Big fans. How does it feel to be kind of getting some broader recognition in the last few years?
0: I'm not going to lie. It's, like, thrilling. It was never a goal. I was never a professional skateboarder, and I spent most of my life totally devoted to skateboarding, but as just a form of release and kind of meditative play. Mm-hmm. So I just figure if I'm in this position where I can hopefully tell the story with some truth and with respect to the people who actually star in the story, I might as well. Like, what I'm doing is basically stealing this from Jeff Grosso, his love letter to skateboarding, but this is my own version of a love letter to skateboarding. You know, like, I do love this city. I love it for reasons other than skateboarding, but I think that the skate history highlights what is really special more broadly about San Francisco, you know, which is that this was a diverse crew of skateboarders coming from everywhere, you know, from different neighborhoods, from different backgrounds, from different socioeconomic circumstances, different ethnicities, however you want to define it.

0: And that's what inspired this type of street skating in other cities, you know?
1: Incredible.
2: All right, so you have a long day. You have like your Boychuk bagel. Where are you going?
1: Posh bagel. Posh. We'll chat Boychuk later though.
2: Yeah. Where are you going to skate?
0: My friends and I go to UN Plaza. It's the coolest place for us because it's central. You have everything that you would want to skate, from curbs to ledges to little banks to quarter pipes to whatever. And it's also just, in a weird way, it pulls together the appeal of every plaza spot that I've ever been to around the world, from like Malmo, Sweden, to Barcelona, to London, to Paris, to, you know, Columbus Circle in New York. It's a place that's in the middle of a city surrounded by amazing buildings, with a street life, with people coming in and out that have nothing to do with skateboarding, but a place where, yeah, I mean, I was there last night and I was proud to show someone who was coming from out of town how cool it was. So, yeah, that's where we go.
1: It looks like a great spot. It just looks like fun, too. It looks like people are having a good time out there.
0: Yeah.
1: How do you suggest somebody's tuning in right now and they're like, you know what, I had a skateboard back in the day. I want to get back into skating. Like, what is the entry point for somebody in San Francisco right now to get back on a board for the first time, maybe in decades or years?
0: Put it like, the city is your oyster. like put it in, like, you can step out your front door and I'm pretty sure that there will be a concrete smooth scored sidewalk that stretches from your stoop to the curb, and that sidewalk will take you everywhere you need to go.
2: I love that.
1: Very cool.
2: What are you working on next? You've got the video series. Yeah. Like, what is next in the TED trajectory?
0: Yeah, so we're working on a few more episodes, one of which is, like, going to be San Francisco's China Banks. You know, Thrasher already did, like, a long-form documentary, but we didn't give it this old ledge treatment, so that's coming out soon. I'm also, next Friday, the 21st, opening up a show that I co-curated with the videographer and photographer Jacob Rosenberg called Epicenter, about this place.
1: Beautiful.
0: The Epicenter. And Rosenberg was a filmer and photographer who grew up in Palo Alto, and he managed to be the one that shot the earliest and most consequential video parts and footage of this scene back then. And this scene before it blew up, before it became a global phenomenon. So, you know, it's a strange kind of almost sad irony that we're celebrating a plaza with this fountain as a backdrop, and all of which might be gone next year, but it seems perfect timing to do this show. That's going to be at GCS Agency at 201 Jackson. And yeah, I'll just continue to work on my show and do this kind of stuff.
1: Awesome. Can you tell us any secret skate spots? You got any good, like...
0: Secret spots?
1: Yeah. Spots you don't usually share.
0: I told y'all about Union Square. That's yeah. Really... I mean,
2: that's a deep cut.
0: You're going to get busted if you skate there.
1: Yeah.
0: don't go there. No, I don't...
1: Don't do it.
0: Yeah. Secret... No, the thing is like, you can't really expose some of these spots because then they become a bust. But I would say... One that I didn't mention is Maiden Lane. Really good curbs.
1: Oh,
0: and just kind of a nice setting. You know, you're right by that Frank Lloyd Wright building.
1: You get a concert sometimes when you're there.
0: Yeah, exactly. So that one's cool. That's a good night spot. When I used to live, you know, in the Tender Knob or whatever they call it, I would go skate there.
2: I like that you have a lot of, like, Union Square ones. I was
1: totally
2: not expecting that.
0: Union Square is a gnarly. I mean, that to me is, like, after Embarcadero became a bust, which about 94, like, you couldn't really skate here much, people started congregating around Union Square, the original Union Square, the one from, you know, the conversation, and those granite ledges were higher. There was, like, better terrain for the type of skateboarding that was being done, and it was also, like, it was more East Coast skaters, more skaters from around the world that were hanging out there. Of course, the cops would come in from diagonally from the corners and, like, bum rush the plaza, and people would fan out all over the place, you know, and
1: actually,
0: hide.
1: It sounds incredible for what it's worth. That sounds like a rush and a high that's just unique and beautiful.
0: But you're skateboarding in the middle of this, like, tourist district. Yeah. You have the St. Francis Hotel and Macy's and all these, like, kind of, like, you know, it looked like a city anywhere. And I think Union Square, that's a project that I'm working on, is I really want to tell that story.
1: Are we going to see you in the next Tony Hawk Pro Skater game?
0: I hope not. I bet you better not.
2: Who are some of the local folks that we should be paying attention to that will make it?
0: These days?
2: Yeah.
1: Yeah.
0: I mean, like you said, GX guys are the first people I would always, they've really embraced the history of skateboarding in San Francisco, and they're pushing it to kind of insane limits.
1: Every one of their videos, I'm like, I'm a little concerned, but then I watch the whole thing and I'm amazed.
0: Yeah, people die. There's a lot of younger skaters, which is cool, but those younger skaters are kind of none of my business. I'm old. I hang out with old people. So I'm not going to, you know.
1: But, like, I would imagine that you walk into a circle or you roll up on a ledge and people, like, know who you are in San Francisco. And, like, there's got to be a bit of that. Or I would imagine there's a bit of that sort of, like, reverence for the historian, the person that is trying to continue to progress skating in San Francisco, or at least, like, point out some of the artifacts from generations previous that were skating here.
0: Yeah, I never... You know, like I said, like that weird, almost late modernist idea of like out with the old and with the new. I never thought that I would be in the position that I'm in, where I'm telling the story of the past to people that grew up in the city and may not know it in the same way. But I guess I'm a nerd like that.
1: Into it.
2: Well, yeah, we're grateful for you. You know, like
1: absolutely
2: having someone tell the story in such an engaging way, mm-hmm. to be able to talk about the architects and the designs and how that intersected with skate culture. It's been a really cool thing, and it feels like a very only in San Francisco thing that you would have the ability to influence our thinking on it.
0: I hope so. I mean, it's more just a matter. Look, I don't know if anyone, how academic the listeners or you guys are, but. You know, there's Walter Benjamin's The Arcades Project, like where it's this, like, he sort of looks at these, glass and steel arcades that ran between buildings in Paris as this emblematic moment in urban history that he saw as quickly disappearing. Maybe, I mean, here we are in a concrete, glass and steel, defunct shopping mall. I kind of look at that emblematic moment of skate history in San Francisco as being akin to that. Now, whether or not people can connect to that, I mean, I had a hard time reading Walter Benjamin myself, but I'm just what I want to do is just build the archive, you know? I'm not trying to go back. I'm not nostalgic. I just think it's important to, especially for a city like San Francisco. I hate to say it, but anytime I bring, like, a friend, I see an old friend from New York, he's like, this is such an underdog city. This is such a, like, you know, people have this kind of chip on their shoulder, like, pride. It's like competing with LA, competing with New York, competing with Chicago, competing with New Orleans, competing with Paris, whatever. And so part of what I'm interested in is because I never thought of San Francisco like that. This was the first city I ever experienced. So for me, this has always been the city. Everything else is every other city I've traveled to or been to or experienced or lived in has been in comparison to San Francisco. So one of my goals is just to celebrate the city through highlighting what's so cool about it to me.
1: Oh, absolutely love that. Right in the middle of the Venn diagram of who we're trying to chat with, people that love San Francisco and they're experts in their craft.
0: I could always learn more. I mean, the other thing is I just want to say that I get a lot of help from people. You know, I spend the reference librarians and the librarians at the History Center on the sixth floor of the main branch of the San Francisco Public Library have been an invaluable resource to me. Like, my colleagues at the Northern California chapter of Docomomo, who are all either architects or preservationists or architectural historians, I mean, I'm borrowing a lot from them, you know, so. But again, it's just like they also are equally as devoted and love the city as much as I do, just in their own different ways. So it's cool. That's a good thing about a city, right? Like, it means something to it means something different to every different person.
2: 100%. And we all, like, come together and you mash skate culture and art history
0: and
2: design. It's very cool. And, thank you.
0: Thank you, guys.
1: Yeah. Thank you.
2: We're at the tail end of the show, so that means we need to send listeners off into their Thursdays. Hopefully, they did not go into the office today. They're just under the cover still.
1: Yeah. Work from home today if you can make it.
2: But if you work from home and the weather clears up, I guess you can go skating. So what's a jam we should send people into their Thursday morning with?
0: Sade's Smooth Operator, famously skated to by Chico Brenes in the first FTC video from 1993.
1: Beautiful.
0: How about that?
1: That sounds great. And also, one last plug for all the things you got coming up here.
0: Yeah.
1: Folks to get involved, URLs, Instagram handles.
0: I think the most, well, my Instagram is just my name, Ted Barrow. But I think the most important thing that I want people to know about is this show that's opening next Friday at GCS Epicenter. The History of Plaza Skateboarding Through Jacob Rosenberg's Lenses.
1: Cool. Ted, thank you so very much for joining us today.
0: It was a real pleasure. Thank you.
3: Estás escuchando la estación BFF.fm, las mejores frecuencias para siempre.

0: okay, I grew up, my father had a huge comic book collection. So did my mom. Went to the comic book store every Friday. So we'd go up to 23rd and Bartlett. It's called Scott's Comics and Cards. And next door was SF Comic Book Co. So I grew up looking at my mom and dad's comics.
1: That was George Harry Crampton Glassonos, a.k.a. Painter George. I'm Jeff, and this is Storied San Francisco, a show about the artists, activists, and working people who make this city so special. In this episode, meet and get to know George. His parents came to San Francisco from the East Coast and Midwest, respectively. George grew up in the Mission in the 90s and ended up at School of the Arts. Since then, he's worked in unions and painted on canvas, paper, and walls all over. Here's Painter George.
0: We're in the industrial city.
2: Yes, we are.
0: It's loud.
2: Right there on the hill.
0: Yeah, it's loud.
2: South San Francisco. Oh, that's important for future Jeff to remember. We are recording at your house studio?
0: Yes.
2: Yeah,
0: yes, studio.
2: In South City. And who are you for future Jeff? Who am I talking with today?
0: Oh, you're speaking with George Harry Crampton Glassonos is my legal government name.
2: Okay. Yeah. How do they know you on the street?
0: Oh, by a wide array of names. You know, I got nicknames from, you know, my family calls me one thing, and kids I went to high school with call me by my graffiti name, and but George is fine.
2: Okay. Know? All right, George. So like I said, to start off, however much of your family's story going back however many generations.
0: Yeah.
2: Or we could just start with you, whatever you know, whatever you want to share.
0: Well, my name's George Harry Crampton Glassonos. I grew up in San Francisco. Both of my mother and my father aren't from San Francisco, but settled there at a young age. And my mom came from back east. From a working class family, my grandfather was a business agent for a machinist union in Massachusetts.
2: Okay.
0: Which kind of shapes my involvement in organized labor.
2: Got it.
0: I'm a proud member of the ILWU Longshoremen.
2: Right on.
0: So I my grandfather was a very solid union guy, and you know, taught my mother at a young age never cross a picket line, and you know, always stick up for the workers. So I even though I never got to meet my grandfather, he died when I was a little baby. I like to carry on this legacy of his. He also owned a record store. And a hatch store. It was half records and half brims.
2: What more is there in life?
0: I know. So, and this is something that later on in my life, I started collecting records, and also have a couple brims I like to wear, you know?
2: Right.
0: And so I like to think that my grandfather would be proud of me from that side.
2: Did he come out as well, or did he stay back in Massachusetts?
0: No, he stayed back east.
2: Okay. But you never knew him. You were real little when he passed.
0: Real little when he passed. I met my grandmother. They were Greek. I'm Greek.
2: Okay.
0: And but I never met him, and I would have liked to.
2: Yeah. Is he kind of like a larger-than-life figure for you?
0: Maybe not really, you know, but I it's just, you know, it's my grandpa.
2: And
0: without him, my mom wouldn't have been around. So,
2: yeah.
0: And then, you know, my father came out from the Midwest, and they both ended up – my dad actually ended up at the Art Institute, San Francisco Art Institute.
2: R.I.P.
0: Now defunct.
2: Yep.
0: And he camped out there when he got here.
2: He wasn't in. He just
0: – Well, no, he was a student there, but he slept up on – they had ledges outside of the – I don't know if you remember, there were ledges outside of the art studios on the first floor, and he'd pull himself up there sleep up there.
2: That's amazing. I just remember it was on a hill.
0: Yeah.
2: Like, as fuck. Like,
0: yeah.
2: Steep ass hill.
0: North Beach.
2: Yep.
0: And,
2: but big, he came to San Francisco to go to that school?
0: Yeah, yeah. Okay. He ended up out here and actually spent a lot of time. Both him and my mom were punk rockers here in the city.
2: Okay. Well, I was about to ask when. So would this 70s. Be like late 70s, mid
0: this,
2: to late
0: this
2: 70s?
0: This would be, mid to late 70s.
2: Oh, shit. They were punk rockers. I love this.
0: Punk rockers. My father lived with... I don't know if you're familiar with the band, the Avengers.
2: Sure.
0: The Avengers.
2: I've had Penelope on the show.
0: Oh, you have?
2: Yep.
0: Okay.
2: Yep.
0: Yeah,
2: she's
0: yeah.
2: Super
0: so,
2: cool.
0: So my dad lived with Jimmy Wilsey, their guitar player, Greg Ingram. And, but my dad and my mom, you know, they wouldn't meet until later on down the line, but
2: sure.
0: They were both, you know, involved in the Mabue Gardens
2: yeah.
0: and the Def Club. And
2: love it. Was your mom already into punk when she came out here?
0: You know what? That'd be a question for her. But
2: well, let's get her on the podcast.
0: already, as a youngster, a lot of their, you know, music and political views and, my father was a painter and a drawer.
2: Oh wow!
0: And so,
2: okay.
0: All of that really shaped what I'm creating now.
2: Hell yeah!
0: And that's a little bit about my family's background.
2: Do you know when and how your parents met?
0: You know, we went over this recently when they're both back out here.
2: Yeah.
0: They've thrown the towel in and left San Francisco.
2: Okay.
0: And
2: left us to fight it.
0: Left us to fight
2: it out.
0: left the rent controlled apartment with my brother.
2: Oh, there you go. Keep it in the family, literally.
0: Yeah.
2: Nice.
0: Yeah. And,
2: but yeah, how did they meet and when?
0: So my mother was working for my father, from what I gather. And my dad did a carpentry construction. He had a crew of a motley crew, and they did all kind of shit, you know, working on houses. And, so that's, I think, you know, when they first started, hanging out.
2: Okay.
0: Yeah. And probably... early to mid 80s.
2: Maybe in the punk scene.
0: Oh, no,
2: scene.
0: Late 80s.
2: Late
0: 80s. Yeah,
2: oh, so they were here
0: mid
2: for a minute.
0: Mid to late 80s. I was born 89.
2: Okay.
0: So.
2: Oh, shit.
0: Yeah, and I don't.
2: What time of year were you born?
0: August.
2: Oof.
0: Yeah.
2: Right before.
0: August, baby. 2 months before the big crumble.
2: Right before.
0: Yeah.
2: Dang.
0: Yep.
2: So you already mentioned that you have a brother. Is it just the two
0: got
2: of
0: two
2: you?
0: Got two brothers.
2: And where do you fall in the order?
0: I'm the oldest.
2: Okay. Firstborn.
0: Firstborn, yeah.
2: Dang.
0: Yeah, I got a young brother out there running around somewhere right now, getting into trouble. And our middle brother, he ended up in Nashville.
2: Okay.
0: Yeah, he's out in Nashville. And
2: what's he doing out there?
0: He's bartending and living life. He actually bought a house.
2: There you go.
0: And I can't believe he bought a house bartending.
2: Right.
0: You know?
2: It doesn't make sense for us.
0: I work my ass off. I can barely pay rent.
2: You pay rent, exactly.
0: So,
2: yep.
0: But he's doing something good out there.
2: Cool.
0: So, yeah.
2: Cool. So I'm going to just try to do some math real fast. If you're born in 89, like your first memories are kind of mid-90s and then... Right?
0: Mid-90s,
2: so,
0: yep.
2: Yeah, and you told me off mic that you're from the Mission, so that's where you grew up.
0: Mid-90s, grew up in the Mission.
2: Can I just say, I moved here in 2000. I'm jealous.
0: Like, yeah.
2: I wish I was here in the 90s.
0: Yeah, it was.
2: Sounds like a time.
0: I loved, you know, it was great. Mid-90s were some of the best times of my life, you know, running around with my dad and... spent a lot of time in going down to Dog Patch,
2: mm-hmm.
0: kind of before it was developed.
2: Oh yeah, there's nothing there.
0: Cement factories mm-hmm. and auto dismantling lots, and you know, just the neighborhood too was a lot different. Valencia Street was not the corridor it is today.
2: Nope.
0: And
2: nope.
0: It was a lot of auto body shops, appliance shops.
2: Yep. Charon's is still there, I think.
0: Charon's.
2: Yeah.
0: Charon's been holding out for a long time.
2: They're like the last one.
0: So across from Charon's was like a used car lot.
2: Mm-hmm.
0: Now it's like a condo with like a, I think it's like an Arabic restaurant downstairs. I went and ate there the other day. It was
2: that
0: pretty
2: sounds
0: good.
2: Familiar. Yeah.
0: So I grew up right there on 18th Street.
2: 18th and Valencia?
0: Or? In between Lexington and San Carlos.
2: Oh, shit. I lived at 20th between Lexington and San Carlos.
0: Oh, yes.
2: You from remember. 03 to 17.
0: Yeah.
2: I was right there. Yeah. 2 blocks away from your childhood home.
0: Yeah, so we got evicted out of that place. They sold the building, evicted each unit, and then turned around and sold them as individual condos or whatever.
2: Damn. I'm sorry to hear that. How old were you when that happened?
0: I can't remember.
2: A kid?
0: Yeah, I was a kid. I was still living at home, you know?
2: Mm-hmm.
0: So, but that crushed my mom, you know?
2: Sure. Because
0: both my brothers were born at home. So we had a lot of memories in that apartment.
2: Yep. They literally made a family there.
0: Yeah.
2: Dang.
0: And my dad had done a bunch of work in there and, you know, built like a loft.
2: Yeah.
0: It was cool. It was cool. You know, it was our place. So it was tough leaving there. But, it was such a cool community of neighbors, right?
2: Yeah.
0: We had, all different walks of life, you know, Vietnamese families, Latinos, black families. And it's just like, it was kind of a melting pot, you know? And everyone helped each other out, looked out for each other. For the most part.
2: That's you're describing a neighborhood.
0: Yeah. For the most part, you know.
2: Yeah, yeah.
0: There's some friction. You know, there's the guy that would jab your tires out if you parked in his driveway.
2: And, damn.
0: You know, but everyone's pretty cool, you know.
2: Yeah.
0: And
2: do you remember some of your other, like, maybe favorite restaurants that you go to as a kid?
0: You know, I fucking ate burritos like every night of the week because my mom didn't like to cook.
2: Right.
0: You know, she was too busy, and my dad would get home from work, and we'd go down and get burrito from the corner. So,
2: oh, yeah.
0: At one point, I was eating fucking. I probably had burritos like 300 days a year, and I got sick of them. We got sick of them, but. Sure.
2: Did you have a favorite as a kid?
0: Oh, we always went to El Buen Sabor,
2: mm-hmm.
0: or La Cumbre.
2: Mm-hmm.
0: You know, we alternate. You know.
2: But that's like one block versus two blocks.
0: Yeah, it's right? Like, you know, like you get burritos from one place and they start tasting like Windex because they're cleaning the glass, you know, and then, okay, let's go to this place for a while. And, they're too salty. We'll go back there.
2: Mm-hmm.
0: You know, but it was cool, you know. There's a lot of everything was, it's like $5.95 for a super burrito back then.
2: Right, and that was a. That's big now, ass. Fuck, that's a lot of food.
0: Yeah, it was. Yeah.
2: For $6.
0: Yeah. So
2: I remember when I moved here in 2000, there were a couple places I could get a veggie burrito for $3.
0: Oh, yeah.
2: Mm hmm.
0: Yeah. You know,
2: and they'd always give you chips without asking back then.
0: Yeah.
2: So I'd just like use those chips and just scoop out the burrito.
0: Yeah. And Whiz Burger.
2: Oh, yeah.
0: The Whiz was right always there. Okay, there was a place across from the Roxy. It was called Aunt Mary's.
2: Aunt Mary's.
0: Nobody knows about this place.
2: I don't
0: know
2: Aunt Mary's, yeah.
0: Unless you know. I got proof right here.
2: Aunt Mary's restaurant. Dang.
0: That's a coin purse that my mom found in something. But man, that place was cool. That place was cool. It was like a diner.
2: I was going to say diner, breakfast, lunch.
0: Yeah. That place was cool, and you can't find anything about it online because it was kind of before the .com boom.
2: Yep.
0: There, you know, there's all kind of cool places to eat, and it was a completely different neighborhood than it is now. Yeah. There's still a lot of the same stuff, but
2: it's way different.
0: It's changed. Yeah,
2: Valencia's night and day. So we talked also about off mic about you've been doing art basically as long as you remember.
0: Yeah.
2: Like, you want to talk about how it got started? Like,
0: you know, I've been, it was always encouraged at home working on art. And, my dad would come home with that. Remember that fax paper with the little, dots on the side?
2: Yep.
0: That it was like a accordion. He'd come home with a box of that shit. And I'd just sit there and draw with ballpoint pens on fax paper.
2: Dang.
0: And it was always encouraged. My dad drew and painted, and I just drew and always looking at stuff, sitting up in the window on 18th Street watching cars drive by and drawing cars. And I think the first 3D. I learned in kindergarten from a friend how to draw a police car on fire.
2: Oh, shit.
0: You know?
2: I love how specific, yeah. That was my first
0: 3D. He taught me how to draw a 3D police car and how to make it on fire. So.
2: Okay. Did either of your brothers do art?
0: Little bit. If it was that much at home? My brother Scout drew. And it was always encouraged with all of us. I don't think that I really started cranking art out until high school.
2: Okay.
0: When I went to School of the Arts.
2: Oh yeah.
0: For visual art. Mm-hmm. And
2: when it was just soda, it wasn't soda. Before it was Rufus Salt, yeah.
0: And I was encouraged at that point by a teacher to just draw whatever I wanted to draw. So
2: hell yeah.
0: You know,
2: that's a good school in my opinion.
0: You get sick of drawing still lifes and figure drawing.
2: Right.
0: Once he told me, you can draw fucking whatever you want, man. I think I drew a popsicle, a paleta cart with a skeleton pushing it, and then I went, okay, now I'm on a roll.
2: Yes.
0: And I never looked back.
2: Hell yeah! So when did you go to School of the Arts?
0: Early 2000s,
2: right.
0: 2004 to 2008.
2: Yeah. Okay, there's probably a lot of people who've been on this podcast that you went there with.
0: Yeah,
2: I know a lot of people from that era.
0: Yeah,
2: it
0: churned out a lot of us, you know.
2: Totally.
0: Joe Talbot.
2: Yep.
0: I'm trying to think who else. There's, all of my classmates were great,
2: Mm-hmm.
0: And we all came from, these families of San Franciscans that were either artists themselves or it was kind of like going to college
2: sure.
0: for a high school. Because,
2: sure.
0: Our teachers would always tell us, you're going to get out what you put in.
2: Mm.
0: And there wasn't really, it was kind of free. You kind of roll into class or roll out. And it was great.
2: Well, and I didn't go there, but I would think like going to school with hella other artists would be cool too.
0: Yeah, yeah.
2: You get inspired by them or,
0: you do. And it was all kind of crazy. It was like, I think we got rolled up on by our vice principal one day and we're smoking a blunt. And it was like, it was like a North Daniel and a kid from Double Rock and a hippie. And he's like, what the fuck are all you guys doing together,
2: And it sounds like the setup to a joke.
0: Yeah, we're like smoking a blunt. Yep. And he's like, all right, come, just fucking come back to school and go to the next class,
2: Right.
0: And that was the type of school it was, And I met all kind of people that I would have never met anywhere else.
2: Totally.
0: And we all had one thing in common that was, either making art or smoking weed.
2: If you do both, even better.
0: Right.
2: Do you want to go back, George, at all and name drop any of the schools you went to before School of the Arts?
0: I went to a Waldorf school.
2: Okay.
0: You heard about that
2: school? Out at West Portal, kind of?
0: No. At that point, I went to their kindergarten, which was on 16th in Valencia. And then it was up on California, or it was on Divisadero in Washington.
2: Oh, okay.
0: Like Pack Heights area.
2: Yeah, yeah.
0: And that was also, a pretty crazy experience. They wanted me to go to their high school, but I was over it at that point, Mm-hmm. I wanted to go to a normal high school. And but that art was very encouraged at that school.
2: Mm-hmm.
0: And I got lucky. We got some financial aid, and I was able to go there. And that was a big shock, too, because you go into school with... it's a private school,
2: mm-hmm.
0: and the tuition's pretty exponential. So there's a lot of it's a weird mix because they take a certain number of kids with financial aid, and then you're also going to school with like people with a lot of money.
2: Yep.
0: So it was that was a crazy experience, but I look back on it, I'm very glad I was able to go there,
2: Totally.
0: Yeah. They also encouraged a lot of art.
2: Oh, nice.
0: Yeah.
2: So how long did you go there? You started at
0: 8 years.
2: Okay, through eighth.
0: Through eighth,
2: so yeah. Straight through to high school.
0: Yeah.
2: All right. So what happened after high school for you?
0: Oh, I did all kind of shit. Did City College.
2: Mm-hmm.
0: And then got a job.
2: Mm-hmm.
0: Yeah, got a job, and I was constantly working for my dad in the summers and painting houses, and But I pretty much had, you know, I pretty much had it with school at that point.
2: Yeah.
0: Realized I could paint on my own, you know, and so that's kind of where school stopped for me.
2: Okay. Well, take us on the evolution, let's say, of your art from that point, from like after high school to now. Cause now we're talking like the last 20 years.
0: Right. Last 20 years. Yeah. A lot of murals, you know, I hung out with a group of guys that did a lot of graffiti,
2: mm-hmm.
0: but they were also artists. A lot of them were artists.
2: Mm-hmm.
0: And, so, you know, that's kind of where I got my footing and, you know, we'd hang out in Clarion Alley and
2: yep.
0: paint murals down there and, paint graffiti at night. And,
2: I've probably seen your work in Clarion without knowing it was you.
0: I think I still got a wall down there.
2: Oh, nice.
0: It's been a while since I've been down there, but got a wall down there still. And then after that, you know, just spent a lot of time on 24th Street, Presida Eyes.
2: Painted, I was going to ask if you worked with them.
0: Did some painting with Presida Eyes. Got a house over there. We painted during the pandemic at Presida Park.
2: Oh, nice.
0: Then there's a wall before the pandemic, I think 2017 on Shotwell that says, "Welcome to the Mission."
2: Mm.
0: That was a couple guys I went to high school with painted that wall. Mm-hmm. And you know, it's ever since then, it's kind of been a blur.
2: Right.
0: A lot of painting, a lot of murals. And then coming home and working on stuff around the house.
2: Yeah. You know? Has your art changed over the 20 years, would you say?
0: It's always involved cars. I'm some of my main inspirations right here. I pulled out Teen Angel magazine. I grew up, my father had a huge comic book collection.
2: Mm.
0: So did my mom.
2: Mm-hmm.
0: Went to the comic book store every Friday.
2: Which store?
0: It was we'd go up to 23rd and Bartlett. It's called Scott's Comics and Cards.
2: Oh yeah, yeah.
0: And next door was SF Comic Book Co.
2: Yep.
0: And so I grew up looking at my mom and dad's comics. My mom had a lot of underground comics.
2: Nice.
0: And graphic novels. My right dad on. Was more of a like a Dark Horse and you know, Gotham City, Batman.
2: Mm, mm-hmm, mm-hmm.
0: But so that I attribute to shaping my artistic, you know, Spain Rodriguez, R. Crumb,
2: yep.
0: Hernandez Brothers, mm-hmm. All of that kind of shaped my art at a young age. And I just kind of continued with that, you know. I really got into Teen Angel at a certain point. There was a store on 21st and Mission Street.
2: Okay.
0: It's called the Avalon Shop.
2: Mm-hmm.
0: And they sold the iron-on decals for the t-shirts.
2: Oh, shit, yeah.
0: You know, it was like a cholo store.
2: Yep.
0: And so we'd go in there and get our baseball hats made. They put the iron-on Old English letters.
2: Yep.
0: And right so we'd go in there and get our baseball hats made. And that's when I kind of discovered, you know, the cholo art. And that's when it really took off for me, you know.
2: Well, I was going to say, I would think growing up in the Mission that your neighborhood inspired your art, right?
0: It really did.
2: The world around you.
0: A lot of those Friday walks up to the comic book shop, you know, you see all kind of crazy shit going on Mission Street. and then fucking, let me find the fucking, the gumball machines. These right here, this is really when I figured out I wanted to start drawing fucking cars and girls and all kind of shit like
2: yep.
0: that. Because you get these stickers out of the gumball machines, and I'd always get a gumball machines on Friday afternoons.
2: Oof.
0: And they had these foil stickers that you'd get out the gumball machine on Mission Street, and they had all kind of cars on them and... So I had this collection of these stickers, and I'd sit there and you try to draw them when you get home, you know.
2: This gumball machine was at the comic store?
0: They're all over the place. They used to be outside of like the Giant Value and the 99 cent stores.
2: Right on.
0: And then, you know, you get these stickers, And then, but then I'd, you know, I'd see like, see the cars out on a Friday after work cruising on Mission Street.
2: Hell yeah.
0: And, this was the 90s, you know, there was a lot of fucking, it was pretty fucking crazy time in the Mission.
2: Totally.
0: A lot of shootings.
2: Mm-hmm.
0: I lived on 18th Street. There's always guys outside and cars coming through and shootouts and shit.
2: Yeah, you were just a kid, huh?
0: I was a little kid, yeah.
2: Yeah.
0: I saw a kind of crazy shit out of my front window.
2: Yeah.
0: And I wasn't really allowed to go out right. by myself because right. I was so young. But, you know, I'd grab my skateboard and go hit the alleys and shit like that.
2: I was just about to ask, besides walking, how you got around? Like, so skateboards,
0: Muni. Bicycles. We all had beater bikes.
2: Yeah.
0: You know, we all closer. Fucking rode beater bicycles and yep. skateboards and Muni.
2: Yep.
0: Yeah, took the bus. Take the 26 Valencia if you didn't want to be on the 14.
2: The 26. I always called it the magic bus.
0: Take the 26 if you didn't want to be on the 14, because yep. 14 was notorious for, you know, trouble.
2: So you didn't get into trouble when you were a kid?
0: I got a little
2: Besides
0: little
2: getting busted for pot.
0: Good, honest fun.
2: Sure. Yeah.
0: I was never beaten on anybody or anything, mm-hmm. you know, but I did my fair share of spray painting and,
2: mm-hmm.
0: You know, ripping shit off.
2: Yep, yep.
0: So
2: that's harmless shit.
0: Yeah, it is. I got a letter in the mail said, "Oh, your child's been picked for Mission High School," and my mom said, "There's no fucking way, I'm not letting you go to Mission."
2: Dang, the one right up the street.
0: And I probably got into more trouble going to School of the Arts than Mission.
2: Okay,
0: but it was. Honest fun.
2: Totally. It made you who you are.
0: Yeah.
2: So, as you got older, what did you start? Like, did you start showing your art? You know, you're doing murals. That's
0: right,
2: public
0: right.
2: facing.
0: Yeah,
2: but like,
0: you know, we.
2: Did you get in books or anything like that? Magazines.
0: You know, we do. We have art shows,
2: mm-hmm.
0: which I'm kind of. I got mixed feelings about the art scene.
2: Mm, yep.
0: You know, and I always have, and I've always been a bigger fan of like showing my work at like, you know, bookstores or fucking community oriented spaces rather than like a white wall art gallery. You
2: yeah,
0: know?
2: Yeah.
0: So I've always kind of strayed down that route, and it's something that I think about all the time, you know, and I think my art is meant to be viewed by a different crowd, you know?
2: Yeah.
0: I don't care much for the art scene. I don't really feel like my art really needs to be in those type of places. So,
2: yeah.
0: The murals, you know, for the community, I make it for the kids in the neighborhood I grew up in and for the longtime residents in the neighborhood I grew up in.
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I'm your host, Andre. Spinning records, CDs, physical media, every other Thursday from 10 a.m. to noon. And some adjustments here. Yeah, let me tell you what you've been listening to. Oh, it's good to be back, by the way. Had some time off, some time away, some of it vacation, some of it doctor's appointments, you know, life. The Ultimate Collection, that was If You Can Want by Smokey Robinson and the Miracles off of Motown Records. And before that, I had a version of Kansas City that might not sound too familiar, but that was because it was Tony Sheridan with the Beatles. Tony Sheridan and the Beat Brothers, as it is listed here, a Polydor Records release. I was rifling through the home I grew up in Michigan, and that's where I was for a week, as you do. Kind of go through some of the old ephemera and find old things that you once had. And this was a CD tucked away somewhere, and I was like, oh, I'm gonna snag that and play that on one of my shows. So there you have it. Tony Sheridan with the Beatles. Let me get some background music. Little Willie John before that. I got the littles out of the way there because I played back-to-back Little Willie John with Now You Know from 15 Hits off of King Records. And before that, I played the very bluesy Little Milton off of Stax Records with a number called Sweet Woman of Mine from the album Blues and Soul. Also sounding quite bluesy there was Ike and Tina Turner from Blue Moon record label doing Early in the Morning. That's because this is the show where I just roll right out of bed and come here a little early in the morning because it's early in the morning for a nighttime worker like myself. That's off of The Hunter, Out of Season, the Blue Thumb Recordings. And since I played Ike and Tina, you have to highlight those background singers, the Ikettes, stepping up to do their own single called Peaches and Cream, kicking off the show on Modern Records. We have a big holiday weekend coming up, and part of the festivities is the Fillmore Jazz Festival on July 4th and 5th. The Fillmore Jazz Festival is 2 days of free jazz. 2 days packed with... 2 free days packed with jazz, as their website says. So this is Saturday, Sunday, 4th and 5th of July from 10 to 6. And it's presented by the Fillmore Jazz Festival Preservation Fund and the Fillmore Merchants Association. So you can check that out as part of the 4th of July festivities that are happening this weekend. I have some Bootsy Collins queued up for us. Well, I will have some Bootsy Collins queued up for us because what I really have queued up for us is I think Madonna is making a comeback. I keep seeing it. It's popping up in my feed. A new video, a new album comes out tomorrow, I believe. So why don't we look back at some classic Madonna? This one is from the Erotica album. If you were following along or alive at that time in the early 90s, this one is called Deeper and Deeper. Hope you enjoy it. 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

Wow, that was Iggy Pop doing it with David Bowie there on Lust for Life from 1977. You can catch the legendary Iggy Pop at the Mosswood Meltdown, this year's annual bash in Oakland over in the East Bay on July 18th and July 19th, hosted by the one and only John Waters. I actually got a chance to see Iggy Pop at the previous iteration of the Mosswood Meltdown when it was going by the Burger Boogaloo moniker. I guess that was in pre-pandemic life, but yes, Lust for Life really does describe Iggy Pop's motto, I guess. A fellow Michigander at that. Also, if you are going to check out that festival, speaking of Michiganders, the Dirt Bombs will be there, and I often play them on this show. Speaking of the Midwest, that was Devo before Iggy Pop out of Ohio, with the track called Through Being Cool off the album New Traditionalists. That one came out in 1981, and right on the cusp there of 1980 was Bootsy Collins before that with Ultrawave, or from the album Ultrawave, that was F Encounter on Warner Brothers Records. A couple of weeks ago, maybe the last times I was doing this show back in May, I was doing like musicians and bands and acts I had seen live before, and I've seen Iggy, Devo, and Bootsy all live. Devo also played the Mosswood Meltdown Burger Boogaloo. That's where I saw them. And Bootsy Collins, I really didn't have expectations. A lot of times, like when you have acts that started off in the 60s, you know, Bootsy was playing bass for James Brown back then. He went on to Parliament Funkadelic fame. And sometimes when you see these acts that have been doing it for so long, you feel like maybe they're going to phone it in, but Bootsy really brought it to the Fillmore Auditorium. I was blown away. He and his bass, the space bass, in your face, all of those things for sure. Before that, I played Black Jeans from the album Black Tourmaline, my Mount Analog purchase for $10, apparently, a self-released album from some time ago. I played the track Mercury is Retrograde, and if you are into astrology, in fact, Mercury is in retrograde currently, I think for pretty much the rest of the month of July. Whatever that means to you, interpret it as you will. I got really into astrology by way of a podcast during the pandemic, maybe a little bit too into it. I've weaned off of it, so try to live in the present. Black Box doing Fantasy, their cover of Earth, Wind, and Fire song from the 70s, but kind of putting their 1990 spin on things off the Deconstruction record label. And I did mention that Madonna started off that set with Deeper and Deeper from Erotica. Sucking a toe on the back sleeve of that CD, Madonna. Confessions 2 is coming out, her latest album. Lots of hype surrounding this one. Yeah. Released July 3rd. It's the 2nd of July, folks. I'm hearing that the fireworks are going to be simultaneous this year, not only at the traditional barges at the piers, but also from the Golden Gate Bridge. So take care of your sensitive pets. Don't light off illegal fireworks in these fire-prone areas. 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Best frequencies forever. This is the Brown Recluse Variety Show, and I'm your host, Andre. I'll be here for the next hour, spinning you physical media in a non-polished, raw, I just got out of bed sort of way. I hope you're listening, or I hope you're enjoying what you're listening to so far.
Maybe I should go ahead and play, since the 4th of July is coming up and it's all things celebratory about the Declaration of Independence. If I could just cue it up correctly and count and talk to you at the same time. How about I play this extremely bold, patriotic sound? Very Philly sounding, in fact. Yet it's by a British person. So go figure. But here's Elton John doing Philadelphia Freedom. This is BFF.fm.

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Best frequencies forever. This is the Brown Recluse Variety Show. I'm your host, Andre. And I was just reading up a little bit about that Philadelphia Freedom song. I guess there's like sort of some queer roots to it, like of course having been written by Bernie Taupin and Elton John, but also it was named as such and written because it was written for Billie Jean King, the tennis player who played for the tennis team, the Philadelphia Freedoms. I didn't know that there were tennis teams. This is just stuff I'm reading on the internet on that. Also, it kind of was part of the build-up. It was a single. The version that I played, or the song itself, was included as a bonus track to the 1975 album. I X'd out of my BFF playlist. But it was off of... included on Captain Fantastic and Brown Dirt Cowboy from 1975. So there was part of this whole build up to the bicentennial celebration, and lo and behold, now we're coming up on the America 250th celebration. And yeah, I played that song, and it just, like, there's all this, I guess, baggage involved with like how we feel about patriotism. And I think it really drove the point home when I was watching the first World Cup U.S. match, like the men's soccer team was playing, and I was eating at a restaurant, and it was playing, it was like a taco place, and everyone was watching, eyes were glued to the screen. Eventually the team won, and then I had to get on BART, and somebody was draped in the American flag, and I just kind of had that visceral reaction to it, because I think I still have a lot of MAGA PTSD involved with patriotism, and so my heart kind of froze for a second, and then I was like, oh wait, it's just probably a soccer fan. So yeah, that's where we are at America 250. Anyhow, I mentioned that I totally lost my playlist, so what did I play for you? Well, Elton John was in there with Philadelphia Freedom. I played some Dead Moon Night, because Tootie is going to be one of the acts at the Mosswood Meltdown. Tootie Cole of Dead Moon fame, Tootie Cole and her band playing on day two, which will be Sunday, July 19th, over in Oakland at the Mosswood Meltdown. So I snuck in a few more acts. I played some Miles Davis. That was John McLaughlin off of the Bitches Brew album. And in there somewhere was the Gorries doing Hidden Charms by Willie Dixon, who was a instrumental blues, Chicago blues figure in American history. And the Gorries, a lot of members, Mick Collins is from the Dirt Bombs, and the Dirt Bombs also will be playing at the Mosswood Meltdown, as I mentioned. I also played some folk and pop sounds of Syria. That was Omar Soliman from Jazeera Nights doing a track called Ala Il Hanash Magduga, or that translates to the Bedouin Tattoo. So, I think off the top of my head, that's the best I can do with the playlist, even though it wasn't very much in order. But I do have some Bee Gees queued up for you guys. It's that nice Velvet Touch album sleeve where it's like red velvet. It's fun to pull out of the sleeve. You know, when I was in Michigan, I went to Dearborn Records, both versions,
Farmington Hills, the new expansion, and the one in Dearborn itself. And I was just kind of like walking around and just thought to myself, like, man, like a lot of these albums that they have up on the wall for like $70, I'm glad I picked them up when records weren't cool for like $15 and stuff. And the average record seems to be like $40 now. It's like, who can afford that? So that's why I picked up the Elton John CD at Dearborn Records for like $6. So I just go to whatever physical media is cheapest. That's what I gravitate towards. However, I'm going to play you a nice slice of cheap Bee Gees vinyl here next. 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

Real quick here, I did resuscitate my playlist, and I would be remiss if I did not mention the great Aretha Franklin, who covered a Bernie Taupin Elton John song on her album Young, Gifted, and Black, and that was Border Song, or Holy Moses. Okay, Bee Gees now.

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0: with the most goated sauced bangers on God for real, playing only dubs that slap for your glow up vibes.

And the show is winding down here. That was the Hollies doing Carrie Ann. King of the Delta Blues was the name of the album by Robert Johnson, who was before that doing Sweet Home Chicago. And I had the Righteous Brothers doing Ebb Tide from the Essential Phil Spector. And Mike Nesmith of Monkees fame doing Lazy Lady on the album Tantamount to Treason. We took a look back at the Wedding album by John and Yoko, and that was one of the bonus tracks, Don't Worry Kyoko, Mummy's Only Looking for Her Hand in the Snow. Sounds somewhat ominous. The set started off with the Bee Gees with Never Say Never Again off of Odessa. A few minutes left. But do stay tuned to the next show, SF Retro, with Davia Schendel. Here's a little bit of Bob Dylan doing Hey, Mr. Tambourine Man. Thanks for listening.

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My name is Davia Shendel. Welcome to our Summer of Love episode. As the calendar summer starts to slow down and we head back into the back to school season, I thought it'd be really important to honor the summer, the festival season, and take a look back at the summer that really divided the 20th century into two halves. There was before 67 and after. And what better way to do that than to look back at San Francisco's cultural moment? Today, we're going to be listening to a lot of local Bay Area artists who were making moves at that time and also beyond, because, of course, no one was living in a Bay Area only bubble. Everybody was affecting each other in terms of records and musical changing ideas and innovations in synthesizers and guitar pedals. All of that was being percolated across the pond from London to San Francisco, to San Francisco to New York, and vice versa. And the records were basically being passed around. So I'm excited because I'm going to be playing some artists I've never played on the show. And we're going to also take a deep dive into a Ravi Shankar raga, which, I mean, very important for that time period. A lot of guitarists were listening to his work and being influenced by the different scales and more chromatic scales of Indian traditional music. So I hope it's going to be fun for you all. I think it's going to be a great time. So if you're just tuning in, get ready. We're going to get started with another track by an iconic San Francisco band, Jefferson Airplane. We just heard Scott McKenzie's wonderful ode to the summer of love. San Francisco, be sure to wear some flowers in your hair. That always gives me chills, especially the middle eight, the bridge section, all across the nation, you know, people changing. It's got such a modern tone shift. And I think hopefully we all continue to be inspired by that same cultural collective moment when people were resisting a lot of difficulty. And, you know, we'll get into it more as the show goes on. But welcome. I'm happy to be live in studio. This is White Rabbit by Jefferson Airplane.

together, then come on across to me. 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

measly little world. 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So, are you experienced? Have you ever been experienced? Well, I have. 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
1: Plastic people, oh baby, you're such a drag.
0: I hear the sound of marching feet down Sunset Boulevard to Crescent Heights, and there at Pandora's Box, we are confronted with a vast quantity of plastic people.
1: Take a day!

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0: Drive in the future. You dream about. You think only of. You're real. You are. 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Purple prancing.
2: So that was Plastic People by the Mothers of Invention. Frank Zappa commenting on conformity in Los Angeles. And before that, we heard Are You Experienced by the Jimi Hendrix Experience. Light is Faster Than Sound by our hometown heroes, Big Brother and the Holding Company, featuring Janis Joplin. And we're going to dive into more tunes. I'm not going to talk too much, but one thing that I've noticed about looking at this, you know, 6 month range was, you know, all of this turmoil and unrest and agitation really resulted in some really interesting art and people. Creative people, artists synthesize all of that into something. And the way they respond is creating new forms and new aesthetics. And I think despite all of that hardship, they were able to carry their legacy forward. So I think that is something to remind ourselves of. Now we're going to listen to a few more classic late 60s bands like The Doors, Sly and the Family Stone, Moby Grape, even a little Beach Boys and Bo Brummels and The Flying Carpets and more. 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
2: All right. We had a really nice slate of songs there from many different artists. What we just heard was The Golden Road to Unlimited Devotion by the Grateful Dead. And that is the perfect cue for me to bring up something that I'm doing this Saturday with a bunch of other amazing musicians. We've gathered together and we're going to be playing the Haight Street Daydream Festival this Saturday, August 16th, from 12 p.m. to about 5 p.m. And we'll be there playing three different sets, roughly an hour each. It's not a ticketed event. It's a street fair. Haight Street's going to be shut off from Masonic to all the way to the park, which is going to be really nice. All ages, come out and enjoy, hopefully, the sunshine. But you never know. You might get an hour of it. Worth it. It's going to be a lovely day full of music. We're going to be playing some Grateful Dead covers, originals by musicians in the band. We've got Ray Wilcox, who I had on the show. He's going to be playing in the band. Lane Murchison, Coy Montoya, Jonah Benamatz, Isaac Coyle, Nia Lewis, and myself. And it's just going to be, I think, a really fun day. So come through. No ticket needed. Dress up. Dress down, drop in, tune out, whatever. It's going to be exciting, I think. Oh, confirmation. It's a beautiful day here in the Mission. It's very sunny. Feels like summer proper. So if you're just tuning in, I am doing a Summer of Love set. Songs from 1967 and maybe a little bit before, because as songs, cultural lives, you know, lead, they could take a year to germinate and hit the cultural, you know, zeitgeist. So I kind of like include some late 66 songs as well. And obviously the songs in 68 popped off as well because everybody is processing the previous year. So we'll include a couple of those as well. So before we heard our Grateful Dead cut, we also heard Saigon Bride, a very interesting song by Joan Baez, performed by Joan Baez, talking about the Vietnam War. And then we also heard San Francisco Nights by the Flying Carpets. This song has been covered by many bands, including the Animals, you name it. Magic Hollow by the Beau Brummels, a local band. They started off as sort of a response to the Beatles in the early mid-60s, and then once the counterculture movement was happening here in San Francisco, they obviously were affected by it and got very experimental, and that was the song Magic Hollow. Very, very Ren Fair, very, you know, magic mushroom type of energy in that song. And of course, I had to put in Good Vibrations by the Beach Boys. Brian Wilson obviously was experimenting with sound and wanted to create something that was very different, and what an incredible masterpiece that song is off of Smiley Smile, and I do like that album. I love Smile also. Great album. But, you know, sad that that never got manifested during that time, and it's interesting. It was a cultural change, but some people were very resistant to it, and I think, like I said, when it divides the 20th century, it also divides culture, and I think it made, you know, people go in a certain direction and, you know, part ways. And I think that's why we see so many ruptures of bands and, you know, creative relationships at that time, because people weren't necessarily aligned anymore due to many factors. And can you imagine what the sonic landscape would have been if Smile was released in full? Who's to say? Before that, we also heard I'm Not Willing by Moby Grape, A Trip to Your Heart by Sly and the Family Stone. Both of those bands are Bay Area bands. And that I Am Not Willing is a beautiful track. I'd never heard it before playing the show today, and could have been much longer. That's something else about a lot of these songs. They're very short still. We haven't entered the very proggy area yet when songs are going past, you know, 5 minutes. So there is this pop sensibility that people still have in 1967, which I think is a very interesting moment. And then that's what we played since I last checked in with you all. We're going to have another slate of a couple of songs, and then we're going to listen to a Ravi Shankar Raga, which is going to be about a 20-minute cut. It's going to be quite the experience, but I want us to have that on this show because his music affected George Harrison's work, which then affected so many other guitarists and arrangers and songwriters. So you have to give credit where credit is due. So next, we're going to listen to another cut from the Big Brother and Holding Company, Call on Me, featuring Janis Joplin on vocals. 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

ego, this is what salvation must be like after a while. But Mona Lisa must have had the highway blues, you can tell by the way she smiles.

been returned, which was old. On the back of the fish truck that loads while my conscience explodes. The harmonic is playing, the skeleton keys and the ray. And these visions of Johanna are now all that remains.

That was Raga Kamaj by Ravi Shankar, Alaraka, and Kamala Chakravarti. And what an experience that is to listen to. But again, I put it on this playlist because George Harrison and his fascination with Ravi's playing affected his own performance on later Beatles records, which affected everybody else who were listening to the Beatles then. And you have to track that. It's such an important lineage of influence. So there's something so beautiful about raga music. It just builds and builds and builds. And if you've seen the Monterey Pop Festival documentary, there is this clip of Ravi playing, and it's just wonderful. You cut to like people in the audience, and they're in these states of euphoria, whether sober or tripping, whatever. But it's the music truly that shines, and he takes you to this other place. You feel like you're floating when you're listening to his music. So, to dovetail off of that, I wanted to play a Beatles track, Lucy in the Sky with Diamonds, off of Sgt. Pepper's Lonely Hearts Club Band. And then we'll enter another set of assorted tracks from 1967, The Summer of Love. 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

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Hugh Masekela's music was black as night.

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All right. You're listening to San Francisco Retro on BFF.fm. We just heard a track that basically sums up the events of the Monterey Pop Festival in 1967 called Monterey by Eric Burdon and the Animals. And I love that everybody, you know, that's mentioned gets a little musical cue that sums up their contribution. Ravi Shankar mentioned, Grateful Dead mentioned. We also heard Ruby Tuesday by the Rolling Stones, Lucy in the Sky with Diamonds, Don't Let Me Lose This Dream by Aretha Franklin, because everybody loved Aretha and still does. And that record came out and it was very crucial. Then, of course, we've got The Times They Are Changing by Cher. Really, really wonderful cover of Bob Dylan. And we're going to listen to a few more tracks. I'll check in before we finish up the hour. And DJ Mr. White takes over with the House of Love. I'm excited to play these next few tracks for us. This is Not So Sweet, Martha Lorraine by Country Joe and the Fish.

That was Somebody to Love by Jefferson Airplane, and we also heard a couple of tracks such as Not So Sweet, Martha Lorraine, and This Is Dedicated to the One I Love by the Mamas and the Papas. And we're going to close the show out of this Summer of Love extravaganza with Break On Through to the Other Side, just a minute of it before we transition into House of Love. Thank you again for tuning in. My name is Davia Shendel, and I'll see you next time. Enjoy the sunshine. Enjoy the summer. Stay close to the ones you love, and break on through to the other side.

Welcome to another edition of House of Love, ladies and gentlemen. I'm your host, the man with a master plan, the brother from another mother, the mister with your sister. Ladies and gentlemen, I'm your host, DJ

Thank you. 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Thank you. 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Appreciate you so much. Thank you so, so much. The love one gets. I appreciate it. Thank you very much for another edition of House of Love. All you people out there, my House of Love land people. Oh, man. Thank you again for disco, Papi. Happened last week. And then all of my guests that I had for the month of June, I totally appreciate it. Speaking of pride, it was amazing. Shout out to Star Noir once again, DNA Lounge, Kilowatt Bar, Cat Club. Killed it. We killed it. Killed it all. So good. So, so good. Thank you, Vibe Master. Thank you, Jenny. I'm grabbing my notes because I'm trying to make sure that I'm being thankful to everybody out there, and so just making sure that I got everybody. And Nao, I appreciate all of you. Thank you so much, because it was awesome. I can't believe how much fun I had Pride Weekend, and it was my first one, and I promise next year, bigger and better. It's so much. Thank you, thank you, thank you. Now, on to July. Today, Thursday, July 2nd, 2026. 4th of July, this Saturday. A whole bunch of stuff is going on. Yours truly is going on a little trip. Gonna be out in the woods. I will have some fascinating stuff happening and for everybody. So next week's show, which will land on my birthday, will be a pre-recorded show. And don't you worry. It's going to be great. It's going to be fun. But in the meantime, while we're talking, I'm sitting here doing the Trump hand gestures for no reason whatsoever, because I'm an idiot. Because I'm an idiot, really. Yeah. It's fine. It's fine. It's fine. It's fine. Because I'm dumb. What are you gonna do? Ghost House this Saturday in Eugene. My friend Ari, DJ Ref GM, is going to be hosting their monthly goth industrial show in Eugene. Ghost House with DJ Owen, who hosts the Hanging Garden Radio Show here on BFF. So, no accounting for taste, but still, it is. You know, you gotta give to the little people. You know what I'm saying? Anyway, and then we got Hive on Sunday the 5th, which we'll have both of them again, back to back, in Portland at Club Hive. Then on the 18th, or not on the 18th, the 19th, we have Hive again with DJ Owen and Beth, DJ Scully. And you're like, why are you promoting all of this? I'm promoting it because it needs to happen. And also, again, you got to help out the little guy, right?
DJ Owen. Mind you, not so little. Anyway. But it culminates to this. On July 24th, at the Catalyst, which we got some bittersweet news. So if you've been following the story of the Catalyst, which is a historical musical venue, okay, that they're trying to fight to make sure that they have a place for music. It's a great venue. Everybody complains how old it is. It needs some repairs. It's true. It is. But it's still in the heart of downtown on Pacific Avenue. It is. Everybody knows where. But as things happen nowadays, developers want to come in. And of course, you know, they don't have those poor developers don't have enough money. They could barely put food on the table, their table for their sixth house. I mean, my heart goes out to those people because, you know, they've had to slim back. They had to cut back on being able to golf at Pebble Beach. Usually they're there for 8 weeks and they had to cut back to six. Those poor rich developers. I mean, eight weeks to 6 weeks. I know. I feel for them, and we should do our due diligence to help out any and all rich developers when it comes to housing, because it's real out for them. So they have proposed some housing that isn't going to be affordable, and retail space that is much needed in that area, even though there's approximately 8 to 10 spaces on Pacific Avenue that they could fill. And that call me crazy, I guess. It's always location, location, location, right? Right, okay. And we're not just talking about the Catalyst. We're talking about the shoe store, the restaurant around the corner. All those places, gone. But the reason why I said it's bittersweet is because we're talking, they got 2 years. So a lot can happen in 2 years.

I feel that people need to know, and that is Spark in the Dark. And the reason why it's that is because it's going to be featuring one of the key members of Bauhaus, Mr. David J. Now, I'm going to reach out, or I have reached out to David J. to see if I can have him on the show. And fingers crossed. Fingers crossed. I hope to get him. If I get David J. on the show, it's going to be amazing. Going to be amazing. And for you listeners that do not know who I am talking about, you need to talk to Jesus. No, I'm serious. You got to talk to Spotify, Apple Music, I don't know, YouTube. Bauhaus is one of the most influential dark music band out there. They did a reunion. Tickets were like $8,672 a piece because people wanted to hear this. People wanted to experience Bauhaus, right? Bela Lugosi's dead. Bela Lugosi's dead. She's in parties. My mind goes blank when it comes to Bauhaus because I don't know. I'm an idiot when it comes to that. But we're talking, you know, Dark Entries, Passions of Lovers, All We Ever Wanted, The Sanity Assassin, Stigmata Martyr, Bite My Hip, on and on and on and on again. We're doing so much, right? So, I mean, but Bauhaus did so much to influence. And I mean, and they broke off and did side projects, because you had Tones on Tales, you had Tangerine Dreams, you had influences on Current 93, and oh my god, I can't believe this is crazy. There's so many more, trust me when I say this. I could be wrong, but I'm pretty sure that Love and Rockets, just bands, just great. This is all off the cuff, mind you, okay? It's not scripted. My shows are never scripted anyway, but the fact of the matter, this is off the cuff. So I could be completely wrong. If I am, come at me in my emails, in the comments. You can find House of Love Facebook page at DJ Mr. White 2006. That is at DJ Mr. White 2006. And the people in the back, that is at DJ Mr. White 2006. Now, I understand that you are not here to hear me talk, but I'm telling you, tickets are on sale. Please buy your tickets. The VIP ticket, I believe, is $45. If you come out, $45, get you some food, get you some swag, and gets you a little photo op. And maybe I could be wrong. Don't quote me, okay? But I believe you might be able to ask a question or two for Mr. David J. Just saying. Find it on Evit. I believe it's etix.com. Or look up the Catalyst Club, Santa Cruz, who should have a link down there. I will have it on the House of Love Facebook page, where you can also find a link to the show. Again, July 24th, which is a Friday. Come down, check it out. Gonna have a whole plethora of awesome DJs.

Where does this tie into Mr. DJ Mr. White? Myself will be there. So I will get to open for such a music icon and dark music. Trust and believe. Do it. In the next couple of coming weeks, I'm going to be playing some of their hits. So to get you guys familiar with this or reacquainted, just in case. But you can't go anywhere on this planet without bumping into somebody. Somebody wearing a Bauhaus t-shirt. Just letting you know. So, July 24th, Catalyst. Come out, show up, show out. Trust me, it's going to be a great time. And believe you me, I'm telling you this. It's a great cause to support the Catalyst. Because in 2 years, a lot can happen. So if we sell out the joint for the next 2 years, they're not going to be able to do much. If you are a resident of Santa Cruz, who are listening, by all means. All right. On with the show. We're going to talk about some NBA stuff. The trades. Good Lord. Good Lord. We're going to talk about my Lakers. As you can tell, I'm mixed feelings about that. But possible good stuff for the Warriors. Now, am I a Warrior fan? I like them. I like them. I think Steph Curry is an amazing NBA player. I've got to meet him a couple of times. Awesome human. Might get paired up with LeBron James. That'd be cool to watch. That would be cool to watch. I hope he stays in California. I really do. I think that'd be really cool. It gives me two teams to root for in the Western Conference that will probably still get eliminated in the first and second round of the playoffs, but still, at least they get to the playoffs. Gonna talk wrestling. I get to tell you my thoughts about what happened at the King of the Ring and the result of that. AEW, we'll talk about that as well. But in the meantime, I've been getting 18,972 emails, messages about when are you going to do an all request show? Here you go. Everything, all music has been all requests. These are all requests, all of them. I'm not picking a damn thing. This is all of them. So, if you get mad at the music, that's not my fault. That's not my fault. That's your fault because you picked it. And you can come at me all you want to, but I ain't gonna take no blame because I didn't pick the music. This is what you guys wanted. So, 4th of July is this Saturday, so of course I'm gonna play. This one is from Mary in New York, which I'm honored that people listen to me in New York. I appreciate it. Thank you so much. But right now, we got 20 minutes. Jesus Christ. I'm quit talking. I'm sorry, guys. I just had to do it. It's been a minute. Here we go. Born in the USA, Bruce Springsteen. Right here on House of Love, BFF.FM. Please enjoy.

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0: felt like I needed to give you something to offset the 20 minutes of me flapping my gums. Ooh, let's do it. Remember, this is all request, has nothing to do with me. I got nothing. All I'm doing is press and play. That's all it is. So, for my friend John in Oklahoma, they wanted Foo Fighters, My Hero. Sarah from New Mexico, Rico Suave, Gerardo. Kirby from Malcolm in the Middle. No, I'm kidding. Malcolm from Modesto wanted Nasty. I like that song. IMX, your joy is my love. I love that song. That song is so good. That's so good. That's my bestie. Hey, girl, Maria from North Carolina. We got The Cure, Lullaby. Sage from Chicago. White Town, haven't heard that in a while. Your Woman, my good friend, Carl. And Utah, we got Sneaker Pimps. Another one we haven't heard in a while. Spin Sugar album. Album version, of course. My good girl, Samantha. Goes by S. From Colorado. Steve Winwood, Higher Love. Love that song because it has Chaka Khan in it. Chaka Khan. Chaka Khan. Mario from Louisiana. John Cougar Mellencamp. Hurt So Good. Love that song. Love that. Such a good song. All of these are good songs. I can't. Anyway, Nicole. My good friend Nicole from Ohio. And we started off with Bruce Springsteen, Born in the USA. All right, ladies and gentlemen. Gentlemen. You know what time it is, right? I don't know what time it is, but you know what time it is. Let's go. Let's do this.
1: Showtime! Woo! Woo! Woo! Woo! Woo! Woo! Woo! Woo! Woo! Woo! Woo! Silent and profiling!
0: Yes! That is, it's time for your wrestling minute. So I'm going to try to do it actually in a minute. Starting now. King of the Ring happened. We have new King and Queen. Winners. King of the Ring, Oba Femi. Beautiful. Beat Jey Uso. Whooped his ass. Love that man. That's good. Io Sky, new Queen of the Ring. Beat Liv Morgan. Love that. We also had Seth Rollins defeating Bron Breakker in a steel cage match. Beautiful match. And then we had Jade Cargill versus Tiffany Stratton. Charlotte came, smacked her upside the head with the U.S. title. They're going to go for that feud. And then what am I? I'm missing something. Something major happened. Oh, that's right. In Saudi Arabia, we had a triple threat match with Sami Zayn. Let me rephrase that. Sami Zayn, Gunther, and our WWE champion, Cody Rhodes. And in Saudi Arabia, for the Night of Champions, we had, weird, Sami Zayn became the brand new WWE champion. Love it. I'm all for it. Whew. It's going to be 2 minutes. AEW. Oh, wait. No, I'm sorry. Jumping. So this is why it's going to be 2 minutes. Because now, Monday Night Raw, we had Oba Femi talking about love the reception, fit for a king. Right before he was about to say what his decision was, he gets interrupted by the returning Brock Lesnar. Kicks him in the balls. F-spies him after a pretty good promo. It was pretty great. Challenges. Oba Femi gets up, challenges to another match, and he says, sure, Brock did, and was like, no, I up you. Hell in a Cell. So we get Hell in a Cell at SummerSlam. Now you're wondering, Why is hot WrestleMania not going to be the place where Oba Femi challenges for the, you know, for a championship? Why tell us that that's the stipulation for King of the Ring? I don't know. I don't know. If I was booking the show, I wouldn't insult you with some sort of stupid booking like that. But that's what's happening. We're also getting Roman Reigns versus Seth Rollins for the World Championship. Very happy for that. Io Sky, Liv Morgan for the Women's World Heavyweight Championship. Sounds pretty cool. Now, AEW. AEW happened. I love them. I love the fact that they put on wrestling. And they focus on wrestling. It's beautiful. Beautiful thing. Still have Edge and Christian as their AEW champions. Love it. Jay White came back. Will Ospreay whipped the holy hell out of Swerve Strickland. And Swerve Strickland and both and Will bled buckets. Crazy. Crazy. Then Andrade decided hey, enough was enough with Don Callis family. Let everybody pin the Doyle guy. Mark Briscoe got the opportunity to win the championship, and yesterday he lost. But new stipulation. Again, we got Kenny Omega versus MJF. If MJF wins, Kenny can't challenge for a title ever. World Heavyweight Champion. Now, I want to know, how is he the champion? Gonna put that out there. I don't understand that. But whatever. It happens. There's your wrestling. In under 5 minutes. Yes. Yes. That's really good. In under 5 minutes.
1: Showtime!
0: Yeah, I know. So good.
2: Hell yeah.
0: Now, let's talk about we're actually not going to talk about pee pee poo poo. Oh man, that's what it is.
2: This is some high quality motherfucking shit.
0: Yeah, that is. It is.
2: Emotional damage.
0: A lot of that's happening. Okay, let's talk about emotional damage, right? We're talking about the NBA. We're talking about the trade. We're talking about free agency. So let's talk about this. Oh my God. Clippers. Because of the scandal. Fleecing some money. Getting rid of potential criminals. Kawhi Leonard going to Toronto Raptors. Did you know that the Clippers actually had SGA on their roster? So crazy. So crazy. Anyway, he's going back to the Toronto. They might have a tighter extradition laws. But there you go. That's that. Let's see. What else happened? Giannis is going to... He got traded. He's going to Miami. Yes, he's going to Miami. What else is happening? Oh, yeah. Jaylen Brown going to the 76ers. Traded for Paul George and 2 round picks. 2 picks. I'm sighing because I

ways. To look at this, okay?

LeBron is leaving. That's fine. But this is our team now, the Lakers. We have Sexton, Quinton, Kessler, and Mamu. Drafted Cam Carr. We will see what happens with Rui. We still have DeAndre Ayton. Jackson Hayes is a Jazz now. Let's talk about Kessler. $134 million for 4 years. But we have, the Lakers have no first-round picks for the next 7 years. Now, that does not necessarily mean that they're not going to find people, because there's plenty of undrafted stars that are thriving right now, or there's plenty of second round stars that are thriving right now. So I'm not, but we don't have a second round, a third round, a pick. And we don't have any picks because we gave it away. We gave them all away. We had a first round in 2028. We had two. We had two first rounders. 31 and 33. Gone. Unprotected. They're gone. We have $15, $16 million left in the cap space to fill out the rest of the roster. People are asking who's playing defense. We went to a predominantly black team to a predominantly white team, as Stephen A. Pointed out. Thanks for that. I don't know. We'll see. We will see. I mean, we have a new owner who did the same thing for the Dodgers, and they won a World Series. So, I don't see why he couldn't do it again here, right? Right. They went in a different direction completely. They wanted to go younger. They got younger. They wanted shooters. They got shooters. Question is, who's playing defense? Now, they said that last year, and we got bounced in the second round because we didn't have defense. But we got to the second round, right? Which LeBron James took us to the second round. Don't get me wrong. Everybody's talking about he's 42. Well, at 41... he was still averaging 20 points, 6 assists, 6 assists, and what, 4 rebounds a game? That's not a slouch to me. There are 20-year-olds that can't even do that. Just saying. They got the center that they've been coveting for the past couple of days, or a couple of years. And that's good. I'm happy for them. Anyway. Warriors

0: are trying to get
1: LeBron. Like I said earlier, I hope they do. I hope they get him. I really do. But that's my that's my take on it. We'll see. Stranger things have happened. Now we're no longer. I think they're gonna try to go for the team building. I guess we're gonna be LA's gonna be the Philadelphia 76ers of trusting the process. Dalton Knecht still on there. Jake LaRavia still on there. We got rid of Luke Kennard, who is a shooter. I like him. Everybody's like, Kessler, be nice if he could play a full season. I get it. I understand. I feel it. Well, we'll see. Maybe these folks turn around and they are like the iron wall. You know what I mean? I don't know. I'm done. I'm done flapping my gums about basketball. Positive. There is a teenager in China who claims that they invented a battery that can go more than 500-600 miles on a single charge. Or it might be 1,000. Let me look this up. I saw it the other day, and these are the Jazz acquired a 2031 first round pick, 33 first round pick, 28 first round pick swap, two of them. So we had zero. We got nothing. If we want to trade for somebody, they got nothing. They better be bringing out somebody that could seriously. Seriously, give some head. So, it is. I can't pronounce his name, so I'm not even going to try it. But it is the. It is completely insane, but this battery outside of it's this Chinese teenager. He's 16 years old. Battery on one charge is 700 miles. They had tested on a sedan, and then they tested it on a truck, like a box trucks. Crazy. 700 miles. Craziness. That's positive. I like that. I like it a lot. We have other things that are going on as well. But we're not here to talk. We're here to play music. And that's what I'm doing. It's an all-request show. I apologize. There's so much. Oh, God. I saw Supergirl. First off, I saw Master of the Universe. I thought it was great. I saw Supergirl. And I don't know what the hate is. I have no idea why people are hating on this. Okay. I thought it was fine. I thought she was cool. I thought jumping from planet to planet was good. I thought the story was well. I have no idea why there's so much Supergirl hate. because it's mind-boggling. I don't understand the expectation. They say we need X, Y, and Z, and they deliver X, Y, and Z, and then they still find a way. And these critics out there is ridiculous. Let me just give you some advice. If you want to see the show, go see the show. Don't listen to anybody else. Just go see it. 100%. What's the worst that could happen? Just crazy. Just crazy. This is not turning out to be House of Love. Get off my lawn. All right. Back to some music. We have no, I don't want to do that one. We will do this one then. Okay. Chris, listening from Arizona, appreciate you again. I'm going to do Smashing Pumpkins today, right here on BFF.fm, House of Love. Please listen and enjoy.

somewhere deep in the hills of old Bonnie, Scotland.

The wind will stop at nothing.

0: All right. I love that song, Clap Your Hands, by Kungs, K-U-N-G-S. Yes, my man Mike, all the way from Wisconsin, hey. Loves that song. He said, thank you very much for playing this song. When you get a chance, every time you have, it's brought a smile to my face and makes my five-year-old jump and scream. Well, welcome. Appreciate it. Who the Funk, featuring Jessica Eve, Shiny Disco Balls. Carl, again, not from Utah, from Portland, loves that song. Alpha Team, Speed, Speed. Oh, man, that was a good song. I love that song. Love that song. John, oh, man. John, all the way, hit me up from Boise, Idaho. Says, I am the highlight of the week. Appreciates all the love and positivity that I've been spreading. Always listens to it while he's at work, and I make his coworkers laugh. Appreciate that. Thank you much. Rancid, Time Bomb. Another one was great. Love this one. Jessica from L.A., loves that. Secondly, I don't know when we started it. Yeah, we started it. Yeah, it wasn't with this one. But Garbage, Stupid Girl, Becky, listening to me from Riverside. Saw me play at Club Nemesis. Appreciate that. They're doing another one. July 11th. Definitely check that out. Club at a putting or driving range. It's interesting, but good. I thought it was cool. I mean, I'm going back in August, so. And then we started off with the Smashing Pumpkins Today. My good friend Mark from, I'm sorry. Really? Really? Really? Florida. Florida man here. Say thank you for the tunes and the joy. Appreciate you. Keep up the good work. BFF forever. That's what it. I appreciate that too. Thank you very much. Again, you can find me on House of Love Facebook page. That's at DJ Mr. White 2006. You can find me. There's Tony's House of Love on Instagram. Hit me up on there. And, yes. It's time for your stand-up. So, I haven't done this in a while, but we're giving that to you. Clayton English. White slang versus black slang. Enjoy.
1: Make some more noise, man. Make some more noise. Everybody in here, Anaheim, okay? White people, make some noise, all right? All right. Black people, make some noise. Okay. I thought it was Don't Tell Us at first. I thought that's who they didn't tell. Who did they forget to tell? No, it's good. Shout out my Hispanic people. I don't like what's going on with the ICE situation at the airports, all that shit. Shout out all my Mexican people. That's fucked up. I be trying to help my Mexican people. I'm doing an Underground Railroad program. I live in Atlanta. I take them to black barbershops and get them fades and give them do-rags. And I give them some wave grease. I say, see if you can get some waves. You not Juan, you da Juan. Okay? If they call you Juan, don't look. No, man. Hey, man. I rock with the Mexican people, man. What would L.A. be without Mexicans? Nobody want no beef Wellington from a food truck. What is that? They selling quiche? It's 2 a.m. Nobody want that. Listen, all right. I'm just saying, white people, see, y'all lost the plot, man. Somewhere along the way, y'all forgot who you were. Y'all used to be cool in your own way. Now you just take black people phrases and fuck them up for everybody. Y'all used to have your own lingo, your own slang. Now y'all just take our shit. Woke is done. Y'all done burnt woke the fuck out. Woke don't even mean what it meant. For black people, it meant stay alert, pay attention to what's going on. Y'all done turned it into meaning superheroes not supposed to have titties if they didn't have titties in the comic. What the fuck are you talking about? That's not what it means. They took fuck around and find out. The military, he didn't even say it right. And for those out there who want to try, FAFO. Bitch, FAFO, that's not how it works. If you take the fuck out, it's lost all its power. What happened to y'all's phrases, man? Y'all, that's when the economy was the best, when white dudes had slick shit to say all the time. You at work and they know how to do something you don't know how to do, and you do it like that. You think? What are you, some kind of fucking dillweed? Remember when y'all used to, remember? You forgot who you are. No shit, Sherlock. Remember that? Remember? Remember, this is y'all Lion King moment. Remember who you are. Shut up. Go back to y'all's phrases. Black people just make shit sound better. It just sound cooler. We'll say some shit wrong and it'll still sound better. Black people, sometimes it's not even a change of words, it's just how we say it. If black people say some shit twice, that means it's that much more serious. Like if they be like, hey, don't go down to the south side. For real, for real. That other for real means death. Don't go down there. If we doubling up, we not doing it. No black person is going out if it's raining, raining. What are you talking about? It's raining, raining? I thought it was just raining. No, it's raining, raining. Snowing, snowing? That's a blizzard. What are you talking about? No, nobody can go anywhere if it's snowing, snowing. That's what the fuck we do, man. Yeah, we just make shit sound better. If we leave and we got so many different ways to say it. Just cool, man. I'm about to slide. I'm about to bounce. Man, I guess I'm about to hit it. I'm out this bitch. White people, go back to y'all shit. Y'all don't sound cool using our shit. Go back. White dudes be getting ready to leave. I guess it's time to skirt, skirt. Don't do that. Don't do that, man. Stop doing that. Go back to what y'all used to do. Skedaddle. I don't know. Put the pedal to the metal. Go, do what you used to do. I'm tired of this shit, man. No, we gotta kick it. I like it. I don't know, back out here in LA, this shit, I lived out here for a little bit. It made me a worse person. Just, it did, it did, it did. I used to help homeless people, then I moved out here. And I was like, fuck that. He got more square feet than I do.
2: And he don't pay nothing.
1: This is the only place I've seen where homeless people get to build a little structure. He got a whole balcony. I'm like, God. That's where you see homeless people with dogs. I don't think that's right. Can't have no dog. Not on a leash. You gotta let him choose. You know the homeless people with the dog that's not on a leash? The dog just right there, that's his dog. If they got him on a leash, now, take him off the leash. If he stays here, that's your dog. If he runs off, we know you took him and you done been dragging him along with your bad decisions. Stop it. Let him have an opportunity to be who he wanna be. Because the homeless person looked dirty, the dog looked clean. I'm like, that dog could get a job. That's a purebred German Shepherd. You need to take him to the airport, let him work a few hours. bring you home a treat every night. How you gonna have him on a leash? That dog don't know he homeless. He think he on the longest walk ever. He think every corner finna be the house. He's never gonna make it. He keeps taking naps. Get out of here. Y'all together? Y'all dating? Or y'all dating? Y'all married together? Huh? You engaged? Oh, so y'all fucking. Okay, yeah. Yeah. Raw dog. No, I'm just playing. I'm just. No. Let her win. Let her win all the arguments. You can't beat your girl at arguing. You can't. You can't. My girl doesn't even use words the way they meant to be used. I asked her, hey, did you forget what I said about taking our son to the park? I didn't forget. I just remembered right now. I was like, this shit confused me. I was like, I had to Google, what is remember? Is misremembering a thing? You ever got an apology from your girl? That's the worst shit in the world. Your girl apologizing, you get madder. Because they never apologize for what they did. Their apology is fucked up. And they know it's fucked up. They deliver it fucked up. You can tell by their posture, how they move their head, everything. I'm sorry if what I said made you feel like I wasn't paying attention. I didn't realize you were a bitch. You like, hey, ma'am, turn your head back right. First of all. No, I like it. And women, y'all stop. If you got a man that loves you, just go with what he said. Believe him. If he's showing you that, believe him. Don't make him jump through no extra hoop. Just believe him if he's showing you that. Okay? Stop doing that stuff. That's all you want is some pussy. That's all you care about is some pussy. That's all men want is some pussy. That's crazy. Nobody just wants some pussy. We want everything that come with the pussy. We like your face, your lips, your body, everything that come with the pussy. Have you ever seen just a pussy? Ugh. What kind of sea creature is this? A pussy? Off the bone pussy is wild. That is crazy. That scares anyone. If you went home tonight and you went in your kitchen and it was just a pussy sitting on the kitchen counter, everybody in here, ah! You would call animal control. I don't know how it got in. I don't know. Nobody wants just the pussy. Ugh. That's disgusting. But that's not how y'all feel about us. Ladies, y'all don't care about us. Y'all just want the dick. Separate us from the dick every chance you get. Birthday parties, bachelorette parties. You can't get head at the house, but she drinking out of dick straws. She done hired a lady to play the dick flute when you come in. What kind of shit is this? They eating dick cake? Ugh. We don't do no shit like that. It's your homeboy birthday party. Everybody hide, and when he come out, they pop out blowing on clit whistles. Yeah! Yeah! Get you some of the pussy pie. Scrape the hair off. You don't want no hair on here. Get a little Coochie Cupcake, stick your finger in it. Mmm, that's good. Take him to the back so we can beat up the pussy pinata. Ugh, nobody does that, man. Look, hey, man, y'all been amazing. I've been Clayton English. Don't tell, thank y'all.
0: Clayton English, everybody, thank you so much again. Check out the Hanging Garden Radio Show. DJ Odin every Tuesday. And again, July 24th, The Catalyst. Shot in the Dark, David J. Bauhaus fame will be there, along with myself and a plethora of others. I'll tell you more about it in the coming weeks, of course. But with that being said, I love you all. Be safe. Happy 4th. And remember, if you're going to love hard, love fast. But please, pay it forward. Until next time, next week, America, I love you. Mwah. Be safe.

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0: This holy place. 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
1: a terrorist, a terrorist, a terrorist, a terrorist, a terrorist.
0: But to those of you who ever once read anything that he wrote, or ever heard him speak, or ever held his hand, you would know him for what he truly was. A prince, our own shining prince, who gave his life because he loved us so.